0: Woman Jai Little Baby. It's believed the 5-year-old murder victim was the subject of multiple calls to the department. Minister Robin Carles told the ABC she wants answers.
1: There are concerns that processes weren't followed correctly, and I'm sure that I'll receive a report from this chief executive once the investigation has been completed.
2: Thanks to ex-golf Ballarat, the ultimate indoor golf and entertainment experience.
0: A battle of AFL heavyweights tonight when Frio takes on the Hawks at Optus Stadium. The Dockers have won 7 in a row. The Hawks haven't lost in 2 months. And in NRL, it's the Dolphins versus the Bulldogs. Australia's Alexander Vukic has had a win in the opening round of the Italian Open overnight, but Dario Castacchina has gone out in straight sets. And Nikita Zhu has claimed a
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5: 3BA weather.
6: Oh, it was a double doona night, wasn't it? Hey, 2.2 degrees at about 4:30 this morning. Not a whole lot better than that as we speak. The Bureau saying cloudy today with a high chance of showers, although drying out a little out there at the moment. And 11 is our max. Remember, the forecast top today did start out as 9. So we'll take 11 as an improvement. Tomorrow, showers will ease down to 6 up to 13. On Saturday, a possible shower and 14. Sunday, Mother's Day, cloudy and 15. Currently at Delacombe, it's 5.
2: If it's happening in Ballarat, it's on 3BA's Ballarat Today with Brett Mack.
6: That indeed is the cunning plan for this Thursday edition of the show. We're a week into May already. It's the 7th day as we do it live and local from the 3BA studios in Lydiard Street North. Nice to have you along for the ride. Plenty of interesting folk to talk to today, including former mayor, current councillor Des Hudson drops by from the Sebas Ward. Now, the future of the Lamberis Athletics facility, what do you reckon it should be? There's quite a bit of debate on this one out in the community. Well, you can have your say at Saturday's open day, councillor Hudson will tell us about that after 11 this morning. Dr. Play returns today. It's Ballarat Today's play therapist, Dr. Kate Renshaw. Now, she's recruiting for a free prenatal parenting group starting next week. Maybe you and your partner could get involved. We'll tell you about that one. Helen Newell drops by the show from the Rotary Club of Ballarat South. We'll find out why their community assistance raffle has gone digital. This ain't just any old raffle. Helen tells me they've handed out nearly $5 million to the community over the years. It's quite staggering, isn't it? Have you heard of Old 55? Of course you have. Jojo Zepp, of course you have. Hey, had Saturday? Of course you have. Well, you'd know Wilbur Wilde. Aussie music legend Willie Wilde joins me on the show today. His Australian Rock Royalty Review plays the Palais at Hepburn on Saturday night. We'll tell you all about who's in the lineup. Up next, though, get the Bic Biro handy. You're going to need it. It's your May garden health checklist after a very dry April. It can only be one woman. It's our garden design whiz, Helen Todd, next.
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0: They've been keeping an eye on you since the very early 80s, can you believe? Hall & Oates, those private eyes. The 3BA's Ballarat today. We're here thanks to Ryan's IGA and Open & Close Solutions. Right-ho, secateurs in hand, Blunston boots on. Let's get into the garden today as we take you out to Ballarat's Todd Design with our garden design whiz on the show. It's the wonderful Helen Todd. Good morning, Helen.
1: Good morning, Brett.
0: Lovely to have you back on the show. Going to get your plant of the month in just a moment. And also, if you're thinking about designing a garden, where you should actually start, where you should sort of step back and have a think about things. I'm going to ask you some questions in that space. First of all, though, Helen, I'm a little bit excited to tell you this. I've got a new garden toy.
1: Well, tell me more.
0: Just try and contain your enthusiasm there if you can. Helen, I have told you I got an electric mower probably a year and a half back, so it's got a fairly decent battery. So I bought the matching whippersnipper a few weeks back. But wait, there's more. It's head pivots so I can do my edges properly. But wait, there's more. I haven't got the old whippersnipper line. I've got little sort of rubber blades. And OMG, did I have a bit of fun with that?
1: Wow. Well, that would be a lot safer, wouldn't it?
0: Well, yeah, I think so, and stronger. I even caught the attention of the neighbours. I was so impressive out there.
1: Is it very loud?
0: No, it's really quiet.
1: Very nice.
0: Yeah, it's all electric. Yeah, so anyway, do you want me to pop around and give you a demo?
1: I'd love that, and you'll be doing the whole streetscape, won't you?
0: Not going to happen. Anyway, I'm glad I could share that with you because that was doesn't take much to get me excited, but that was a highlight of my April.
1: Didn't come in steak knives.
0: No, it didn't. Hey, Helen, speaking of April in the garden, just how dry was it?
1: It was extremely dry. The last couple of days have been fantastic. It really has. That first downpour on Saturday or Sunday, I can't remember. It's just made such a difference, but very dry, very dry.
0: Yeah, I had a look at the official data. So in Ballarat in April, we normally get 51 mils on average. This time round, we got 28.
1: Yes. It's not a new thing, but we do have to be aware of it because I was actually just digging at a client's garden the other day and I was planting a new border of something. The garden was so matted, there was no moisture in there at all. And this client's been watering and nothing had been going through.
0: Oh, no.
1: Double whammy. Not only was it so matted and basically hydrophobic, and then without, obviously, natural rainfall, it was like sand. And I just sort of explained to her that, you know, every now and again you do have to just sort of check soil to see if any water's going through. So that's a great reminder for people we think we're doing the right thing in watering, but unless it can actually get through, it just runs off and you don't realise it unless you get your hands in there.
0: Yeah, as you always say, get your hands dirty. That's how you know about the moisture levels. Even overnight, I was surprised to see we nearly got 14 mils out of the Ballarat Airport. Yeah. So that was a reasonable drink too.
1: Yeah, definitely. I don't think we got that in town, but it certainly all helps.
0: What about a May garden health checklist, Helen Todd? You know, tidying up, feeding, planting as winter approaches. What sort of things are you doing at the moment?
1: Well, I think I've always said that April's a great time to do lots of things, whether that's taking cuttings or planting out, because besides today, the weather's still been quite mild, so it's really good to get new plants in or shift things. Shifting things is a really good thing because you can't do it in the heat of the year. And as I said, a little bit of warmth still in the soil. If you want to relocate things, prune them back a bit and shift them, great time. It's a good tip to plant the hole first that you're shifting into rather than dig it up and think, oh, now where was I going to put that? Do the new first and then dig it up with as much root form as possible. But, yeah, cleaning up. It is time to start cutting back things like the perennials. It's fashion early in my garden because I still like those seed heads and that sort of mottled colour. But people can start pruning back their salvias and deadheading a few things. Too early for roses or anything like that, but lots of things to do. And yes, I always say to feed in autumn and spring. Great time to feed plants and obviously feed that's appropriate to the plant.
0: I also read somewhere the other day, Helen, someone was being really clever and sort of getting little bits of infrastructure in space. So when those frosts in place, I should say, so when those frosts come, they can just put a bit of cloth over their delicate plants. So that's, I thought that was a pretty good idea.
1: Absolutely. There's a thing called frost cloth now. It's a sort of a lightweight material. It stops the frost from settling on the plants. So if you have a sort of a structure, and it could be just simple stakes or, you know, it's amazing what you can use in a garden. Like one of the best things I use to cover new seedlings and things like that are the drawers, the shoe drawers in wardrobes.
0: The shoe drawers in ward. Please explain. I can't visualise this.
1: You know the sort of crate things that slide in.
0: Oh yeah, yeah.
1: Put their shoes in them. It's usually at the bottom of the wardrobe, and they pull out. And look, they're not just for shoes, but I didn't use those in my wardrobe, and they're fantastic. Put upside down over.
0: That is a great bit of repurposing, Helen Todd. Go you.
1: And it's like hanging baskets. I don't particularly have many hanging baskets, but I use them to turn upside down to put over things to protect them from, obviously, the birds and things like that. But, yeah, you can certainly put a bit of frost cloth on top of those or a bit of bubble wrap. Bubble wrap's very handy in the garden as well.
0: So if we go past your place and see bubble wrap and upside down hanging baskets in the garden, we're not to think you're mad, okay? We know what's going on now. Maybe just a little, maybe just a little. Hey, Helen, of course, you're all about a garden design at Todd Design. I just wanted to get some tips from you about, I guess, going it way back to the beginning, before you've even turned the first sod, about planning before starting a garden. And I guess, really, it's all about observing the sites, looking at where the sun hits and the rain falls, etc.
1: Oh, absolutely. There's so much thought that goes into putting a design together. It's the same as putting a house plan together. And one of the great things I try and get people to do when they're building a house is do the garden and the house plan together. If you don't do the garden for 5, 10, 15 years, it doesn't matter. But looking out windows, where you're going to have things. But you're right, it's observation. It's what's growing in your neighbours. Is that going to impact on your backyard and so forth? It's the slope of the site. It's the frost spots, it's the where it doesn't, it's the, obviously the drainage. There is so much to think about. Obviously, when you are building, I always try and encourage the clients to sort of have a little negotiate with the builder about what's happening to the good topsoil. Is it being taken away? Where are they parking all the things? Where are they going to put in their skip? All of that impacts on the garden beds. If they can do all that sort of thing, where the driveway is going, so much better. Where is all the paint going to be emptied? All the concrete bits and pieces going to be emptied? All those little things make such a difference when it comes to putting your garden in. You're not sort of cleaning up spoils from the build. Those things make a hell of a difference. There's nothing worse than cleaning up a thing twice. But you're right. It's where the sun hits. A lot of times when people buy a house, not sent in, I say that they're wanting to get the garden guy. I said, can you please just live in it for a year? And it makes, again, makes it such a difference because you tweak things because you might decide, well, that's the room where I want to have the pergola off or that's going to be where the barbecue is going to be. I think that makes a difference as well. Planning.
0: Yeah, great tips there, Helen, because I think a garden not only should be beautiful, but it needs to be functional as well, you know, maybe for recreation, but also, you know, you're going to need paths. You might need to drag the bins up and down them. All that sort of stuff needs some thought.
1: Absolutely. Bins, you know, we've got four or nearly five now. You know, they've got to go somewhere, and it's really nice for them to be out of sight. You know, obviously the services, where your clothesline is going to get the best sun. You know, obviously sheds and garden sheds and how are you going to get the mower from the front to the back, things like that. all of those things make such a difference if it's thought out first.
0: Yeah, to get my mower into the backyard, I have to carry it downstairs. So planning out the back of my place, not exactly spot on there, Helen. But anyway, we'll look at it as a form of exercise. Helen Todd is my guest this morning as we talk all things gardens. We also always like to wrap up, Helen, with your plant of the month. What's taken your fancy this time around?
1: Well, I'm not going to go past the autumn colour. So any autumn obviously tree with the fantastic leaf colour, whether it be the bright orange or the lemon. The ginkgos are beautiful, the aces are beautiful, the maples are beautiful. There's so many. In the cemetery, as you and I know, there's trees that, honestly, they look like they're on fire.
0: Yeah, they're beautiful.
1: Absolutely amazing. So it's not too late because things are still in colour. So if you've got a small spot, it doesn't have to be a large tree, get your nursery before all the leaf drop to pick one of those ones with that exciting, gorgeous, vibrant colour.
0: There we go. Helen Todd with her plant of the month has named about eight different ones. I know you love your autumn trees though, Helen, and I do not blame you. That is a great suggestion. Helen, we'll let you get back into the garden. Thanks for your time on the show.
1: Thanks, Brett.
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0: 3PA is 102.3 Smash Mouth and their take on the Monkees thing. I'm a believer. It's 29 after 10. I tell you what, so many in our community are believers in the community assistance raffle through the Rotary Club of Ballarat South. But there's been a big, big change this year. I thought we'd find out about it this morning as the countdown is on to the close date for those tickets on sale from the Rotary Club of Ballarat South. It's a raffle coordinator, Helen Newell. Helen, good morning to you.
1: Good morning, Brett.
0: Good to see you. It is a bit of a landmark year for the club with this change as you go digital.
1: It is indeed. Yes, something very unique to our club. And it's taken a bit of getting our head around, and for not for us, but also for the not-for-profit organisations. So it's been a year of education.
0: Before we talk about what is happening out there at the moment, let's go back in time. It was the early 90s you got this thing going, and it was about putting money back into our community, but doing it risk-free for the not-for-profits involved.
1: Absolutely. Yes, early 90s, there was a lot of community organisations that were crying out for money, as they are now. And so we felt that was one way of putting money back into the community, as you say, risk-free. Mm. And the Rotary Club of Ballarat South, we were lucky enough to be able to provide prizes, and the registered organisations were able to go out and, as we say these days, promote purchases of tickets and raise money for their own particular organisation.
0: It's a really smart model, isn't it? Because it doesn't just all fall back onto the Rotary Club to promote the sale. Then all of a sudden you've got all these organisations, around 180 at its peak, all saying to their members, hey, you need to purchase a ticket.
1: Yes, indeed. It is quite, I think we're the only raffle that's run this way, because most raffles are run for the organisation's own benefit that runs the raffle, but we're running it for the people that are registered through us.
0: And does it work? Oh boy, it works. Nearly $5 million back
1: we'll
0: into the community.
1: That this year, so
0: you reckon we will?
1: Yeah, so $5 million back into the community. So that's a wonderful feel good for the community. Especially at this time.
0: I've said it plenty of times on this show before, where would we be without our Rotarians, Helen Newell? You guys just do an outstanding job, and that amount of money just demonstrates that. So let's talk about the brave new world. You've adopted a system behind you to make it work, so it's not all fresh, and the tech is pretty impressive, right?
1: The tech is very impressive, yes. We go through a company called Raffletix. They're Australia-wide, and we've got information at our fingertips. So it's wonderful. Not only is we the organisers, the non-for-profit organisations that actually are involved, they can track their tickets, numbers and amounts.
0: So it's like real-time
1: real
0: sales.
1: Real-time,
0: yes. A bit different to the old days where you're relying on the post, et cetera.
1: We're relying on the post, yes, and the dreaded lost tickets and everything that went with that.
0: The logistics must have been insane.
1: Logistics were a nightmare. So congratulations to the Rotarians in the past. I salute you, because it makes my head spin thinking what they had to go through to do it all manually.
0: Was it a big call to go digital, even though it makes so much sense? Was there pushback from some in the club?
1: Yes, there was.
0: Yeah.
1: Everyone's frightened of something new, but also, yes, we were thinking about, do we do something different, or how can we make the raffle work? But we just knew logistically we couldn't do it as a club, but nor was the community with shrinking volunteer numbers to get out there and promote ticket sales. It was all becoming too much for too few. Mm-hmm. So the digital way meant we could extend our reach of numbers. So we've got not-for-profit organisations around Victoria now, whereas before that we were Western Victoria-centric, but we've got anything from historical societies to the schools, local sporting clubs, fire brigades. All of those are all benefiting from the fact that we're running the raffle.
0: And you've probably got a rainwater tank to give away, Helen, because back in the paper days it got so big that you had to use said tank as the actual barrel to
1: draw
0: winner from.
1: Well, I think we've got a use for that now.
0: Oh, have you? What are you doing with it?
1: We've got a pollinator garden going up at Rotary Place, and we think we might be able to reuse and repurpose the raffle rainwater tank as a garden bed.
0: There you go. It's had a checkered life. life, hasn't it?
1: It has, the old rainwater tank.
0: Not only the money back into the community has been extraordinary, but the prizes you've been able to give away, and even this year, it's just
1: we can't thank our sponsors enough. This is the most prizes we've been able to offer. Mazda Ballarat has been exceptional. Nathan and his crew there have been fantastic. So we've got a Mazda CX-5 Max Sports, which is valued at over $46,000, which is fantastic. Holidays and Cruise Centre Ballarat have got $5,000 travel voucher plus $550 worth of luggage. So that's brilliant. Thanks, Nicole. We've got $2,000 worth of fuel from EBCO in Alfreton. Now, at the moment, there's so many people saying, I desperately need some fuel. And then we go down to...
0: We've got Bunnings.
1: And who doesn't love Bunnings? Bunnings Delachime, fantastic. They've been great for us. Not only do we do sausage sizzles, we actually have got vouchers from Bunnings. So fantastic. Then we've got fifth prize is from Wilson's Fruit and Veg here in Ballarat, and they've been sensational. And last but not least is the Ballarat Wildlife Park with two family passes to the Ballarat Wildlife Park valued at $370.
0: Wow.
1: So there's something in it for everybody. There's doesn't matter what age group you are, there is something in it for everybody. So, you know, why not get yourself a ticket, be in it to win it?
0: I love that. You've done my job for me, Helen. You've gone the big sell. I absolutely love it. And I love that first prize too, that Mazda worth over $46,000. My goodness. Now, the clock is ticking. When is the deadline to get our digital tickets?
1: Yes, because it's digital, we know the exact minute when it's going to close. So it's 11:59 p.m. on the 15th of May. So anyone who hasn't sourced out tickets by now, certainly there are not-for-profit organisations around, and a lot of them are displaying them either on their webpage, on Facebook, or up in various venues.
0: Mm-hmm.
1: But if you can't find those, you can actually go to our raffle at rcbs.org.au, and you can go on there and choose an organisation.
0: Oh, nominate who you'd like to support.
1: Nominate who you want to support.
0: Nice touch. Yeah. And it'll be drawn at 11 a.m. on May 23. Is that kind of like a bit of fanfare?
1: There will be. Yeah. Well, the car will be there with all bows and, you know, all shiny and everything, so that'll be fantastic. So, that's at Rotary Place in Burnbank Street, so we're looking forward to big things.
0: There we go. The Community Assistance Raffle has gone digital. It had to go digital. And as Helen Newell said, will surpass the $5 million handed back to the Ballarat community this year. Helen, well done to you and your fellow Rotarians. Outstanding stuff. And good luck to that person who may win that car.
1: Yes,
0: hey?
1: Well, it won't be exciting. Well, very exciting day.
0: Helen, thanks for your time on the show.
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0: taken you back 50 years this morning. Sorry, didn't mean to make you feel that old. Gary Wright. Dreamweaver at 3BA's Ballarat today. It is 14 to 11. Hey, this is a nice one. Just ahead of Mother's Day, Dr. Play, or Dr. Kate Renshaw, as we really know her, Ballarat's today's play therapist, is recruiting for a free prenatal parenting group. It actually starts next Tuesday. Let's find out about it this morning with Dr. Kate, who joins me in studio. Hello, Kate. Good to see you.
1: Hello. Nice to be back.
0: This is about growing your bond before your baby arrives. Is this kind of different thinking? Do not many people kind of get their head in this space?
1: I think it is a little bit different thinking, and we know from a lot of the parenting research that often parents might wait until things are they're really finding it tough and then reach out for support. But we know from the research that actually the more we can do early and actually start our parenting journey, and parenthood starts from conception, and often we miss that first bit. And I think that's valuable time. We're not juggling a baby at that point necessarily.
0: You've got some you time.
1: Or juggling an extra baby. Yeah. We might actually have that time to not just learn about how we give birth, but actually how we can start to playfully bond, and how what kind of relationship skills are going to be able to practice in pregnancy that will also help us out once baby arrives.
0: Is the science there, Kate? Does it show that bonding with a baby pre-birth actually works?
1: There's actually lots of different ways the science is showing this. So even things like talking to baby, which is what my book Hello Elephant Mum is based around, is that it actually helps with the language and development long term, but it also helps with the baby knowing their vocalizations of their parent, and the bond grows from that experience as well. We know that the emotions and how parents are feeling during pregnancy, that can also become part of the neural architecture of children, which is why when parents that are expecting have a really stressful experience, it's really good for us to be able to support them, because that also supports the unborn baby.
0: So you knew the science was there. It was the motivator to get the book into the marketplace, Kate, just to keep spreading that word to help create those bonds?
1: Yeah, and I had been doing some work here in Ballarat at St James's Parish School, and I'd done research with the teachers and evidence-based that approach, TORA, that we've talked about before, Teachers Optimal Relationship Approach. We then peeled that out into the parent community, and we offered parents' evening to help parents and teachers be using similar approaches in their relationships with children that are based on parenting and evidence-based science. And this is kind of taking it one step further. It's trying to support parents in the community that don't even have potentially children in school. They might be way before that journey, but we know the earlier we can support and invest in every person who's becoming a parent, knowing more and feeling more confident and having more tools, particularly when we're tired, bred, or sleep deprived, these are the tools that we can reach for to support not just ourselves but our babies as well.
0: So your bonding classes, Dr. Kate, are about to get underway. This, I would imagine, would have to be a first for Ballarat. And you're looking for couples at 18 weeks pregnant and beyond?
1: Yeah, so we are looking at that second half of pregnancy, because from 18 weeks, babies are starting to hear the heartbeat, and from 23 weeks, they're starting to hear voice. So we're actually going to be doing or practicing. We can put it into practice straight away in that second half of pregnancy for people. So we're looking at either people that are pregnant, they might want to come with their partner, they might just come by themselves, and that's okay. We've done it as a lunchtime session, so hopefully for people that work, they might be able to come and, you know, bring their lunch and and have a bit of a hangout and do a bit of learning and, you know, playful practicing together as well.
0: What do people say when they first start, you know, openly out loud talking to their baby? Is it kind of like a have I gone mad sort of moment? Who am I talking to? Are they quite comfortable with the process?
1: I think a lot of adults can find that quite strange. Yeah. And that was one of the reasons for me writing the book, Hello Elephant Mama, to allow adults to read to their bump or their baby, because then it can feel a little bit easier if you've got something like a script to read from. But I think the more we start to tap into some of the research, it kind of helps us understand, and that can also give us that motivation to do it, or it can feel more comfortable knowing what it actually does. And even if we don't feel comfortable talking to unborn babies, even thinking about them and thinking about our future with them, the research tells us that the bonding after birth improves even by us thinking about our baby and imagining what they might be experiencing this moment, or what kinds of things we might do together in the future. That all counts. That's all part of bonding.
0: Bonding improves just by thinking about your baby.
1: Yeah, so it's called mentalisation. And it is a whole school of research, and it is actually really incredible.
0: Now, of course, your book, Hello Elephant Mama, you launched out at Clunes Booktown. It's about to go national, though, Dr. Kate. This is very exciting. You're heading down to the Melbourne studios of Channel 9 tomorrow morning. Tell us about this.
1: I'm hoping for a less frosty start tomorrow, everyone. yes, I'll be heading down to share Hello Elephant Mama with the Today Extra team, and talking about mums-to-be and remembering them on Mother's Day and celebrating them. Let's not leave them out of the celebrations. They are already mothering and parenting.
0: Yeah, I don't think we do that enough, do we? We don't look back at the mums-to-be anywhere near enough, and we need to, and I think you're helping us turn this around. The other thing you're doing, Dr. Kate, via your drplay.com.au website, is you've got a bit of a fun fact science sheet up there, so giving away some of your research for free, if you like.
1: A little bit of my wisdom as a free Mother's Day gift. It is some of the science behind the book, but you can have a bit of a peek into what science goes into the book for free, and you can download that science fact sheet from the website. So it gives you some bonding ideas for pregnancy with your baby, but those ideas could also be quite useful in the first couple of years of life and beyond too. So it is pitched at pregnancy, but I think most parents might, you know, be interested in that fact sheet too that's free.
0: I think you're right, and maybe even a copy of the book. But if you're thinking, I've left it all too late to go online and order it and get it posted to me, etc., ebook to the rescue.
1: Good news. There's an ebook, and it's handy because then you can have it in your handbag. You can, read to bump at lunch when you're at work or on the train. People may actually start to, who knows, they might come and listen at story time too. That you might draw people in.
0: I love the way you call it, reading to bump. Little baby bump.
1: Yep.
0: That is so kind of cute. So as you mentioned, Dr. Kate, the idea is four sessions of a lunchtime for roughly how long?
1: So it's four fortnightly sessions, so 8 weeks in total, and we do four sessions in that time. So hopefully everyone can get it in before baby arrives.
0: Okay.
1: And we work through lots of different skills and knowledge about babies and also child development, some key things that can be really helpful as we prepare for parenthood. Because often, you know, the old saying of, you know, kids don't come with a manual.
0: Mm.
1: Well, actually, these days, kids can come with a lot more information than ever before. And nice to have some of that to think about and talk about with the people that you're going to be parenting with before baby arrives and you're juggling everything.
0: And a small group as well?
1: Yes. Yeah. Hoping to keep it at 10 and under.
0: Okay.
1: But please, I'd love to hear from people if they're interested in coming along. As I said, it is free, and hopefully it is community accessible. And we'd love you to be part of it if you're a pregnant mum or a pregnant mum and partner out there in Ballarat.
0: And if this goes well, Dr. Kate, would you look at rolling it out on an annual basis perhaps?
1: Absolutely. Maybe even more frequently than that, because as we know, we have lots of, pregnant people throughout the year. This isn't exclusive to one point in the year, so we probably would look at something more regular. This is part of a larger systemic work that we're doing at school, and it's actually something I'll be presenting on with the school later in the year in New Zealand at the International Play Association Conference. So all the different playful things that we do around well-being of children, teachers and parents and the community. So this is something that's, you know, really important that we are focusing on longer term.
0: If you want to get involved in the free prenatal parenting group starting next Tuesday, you can reach out to kate@drplay.com.au or jump on the website and get that free science fact sheet to drplay.com.au. Dr. Kate, thanks for giving back to your community. We love your work. Thanks for dropping by.
1: Thanks for having me.
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10: G'day, it's Tom Parry with your local news first. The region's head of the Department of Transport and Planning says he's unsure why Regional Cities Victoria wants $2 billion in road funding. Michael Bailey has told us he met with reps from RCV about 6 weeks ago and the matter wasn't raised with him. This comes after the state government announced a $1 billion roads package, 70% of which is for the regions. A breast cancer treatment being trialled at Grampians Health will benefit from a national giving day today. Non-profit Breast Cancer Trials is holding a 24-hour matched donation appeal with public contributions to be doubled by its supporters. And in sport, round 6 of the women's competition takes place this weekend in the Ballarat Football League. Fresh from a bye, Redan heads down the freeway to meet with Bacchus Marsh. Lake Wendouree is also hitting the road. They'll go up against the reigning premiers, Darley. That's the latest in your local news.
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11: Hello, I'm Rob McLennan. An Australian is among 23 passengers who left a cruise ship last month, one of whom has since come down with hantavirus. The man who has now tested positive is from Switzerland. Three passengers died and three others are sick, but Christian Lindmeyer from the WHO says everything is being done to keep everyone safe.
12: Protective masks, for example. They also have the opportunity to walk the ship every now and then, which is important because the mental stability may even be more affected right now for those on board.
11: Former Prime Minister Tony Abbott is tipped to throw his hat into the ring to become the Liberal Party's new president. Former opposition leader Alexander Downer is also thought to have shown interest. The federal government isn't putting a figure on the cost of monitoring the ISIS brides expected to arrive from Syria today. Multicultural Affairs Minister Anne Alees told the ABC she doesn't think costs should be a consideration.
13: Do you put a cost on keeping Australians safe? If this is a necessary action that needs to be undertaken, then it should be undertaken.
11: A new poll's revealed more than half of Aussies believe Donald Trump is a greater threat to global security than Russian President Vladimir Putin. The YouGov poll found 52% of people feel Trump is a threat compared to Putin's 17% or even Chinese President Xi Jinping with 16%. And Victoria's top cop can't rule out Melbourne's nightlife wars spreading interstate. 34 venues firebombed in the last month.
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11: Australia's para-athletics team has been announced ahead of July's Commonwealth Games. The squad includes 17 debutants and 8 teenagers. Victorian AFL clubs are circling Eagle Elijah Hewitt, with Geelong, Essendon and Carlton among the clubs to show interest. And a boost for injury-ravaged NRL club the Eels, Cowboys forward Harrison Edwards will join the club effective immediately in a deal that will extend through to the end of 2027.
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3: What is going on with this weather? Hey, had the shorts on this time last week. Today, heater up to stun. The Bureau saying cloudy, high chance of showers. 11 is our max. Tomorrow, at least we're going into the teens. Only just 13 is the top. Showers will ease after a wet start. Maybe up to 4 mils in your gauge. 6 the overnight low. On Saturday, a possible shower. 14. Sunday for Mother's Day, cloudy and 15. Monday looking great, mostly sunny and 18. Currently at Brown Hill, it's just 6.
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3: On the show this hour, remember old 55, Jojo, Zepp and the Falcons. Hey, hey, it's Saturday. Of course you do. Great memories there. Well, one man that was front and centre all those times with that those bands and that TV show was the great saxophonist Wilbur Wild. He's going to join me on the show today. His Australian Rock Royalty Review plays the Palais at Hepburn this Saturday night. He's got a hell of a lineup. We'll tell you about that at around a quarter to 12. Going to meet Brenton from Ballarat Mobile Forklifts and BMF Firewood. Find out how he's doing business fairer and more effectively. Up next, though, the future of Lamberis, our current athletics facility that's about to be replaced. What do you think it should be? There's a lot of differing views in the community. Well, you can have your say at an open day this Saturday. We'll find out about that with Councillor Des Hudson next.
2: It's what Ballarat is talking about. Ballarat Today with Brett Mack. What's on your mind? You can message us via Facebook / Radio 3BA.

0: 3PA is 102.3 Rock 6. Fading like a flower. 10 after 11, it's the second hour of Ballarat today. Nice to have you along for the ride as we run the ruler over all things Town Hall this morning, including a nice bit of cash coming Sebastopol's way for a dangerous intersection. We welcome Sebastopol Ward Councillor, former Mayor and current Councillor Des Hudson to the microphone. Hello there, Des.
1: Good morning, Brett. Good morning to all the listeners out there. And again, Brett, another technical weather report you gave. You cast your eyes out the window for about a quarter of a second and realised it was cold out there.
0: Jane Bunn taught me everything I know, Des. Have you got your phone off this time around too, by the way?
1: I have, and I think it's been a little while since my last appearance. I must have been on the bench for that naughty indiscretion of my phone went off partway through the interview, so it's on silent.
0: Not how it works, but that's not a bad idea, actually. Des, just before we talk about some council business today, we had an email and a phone call from concerned resident Nicola about what she believes are toxic mushrooms in Victoria Park near the primary school around Russell Street there. So I guess just a general safety warning from Ballarat today to the community that, you know, if it looks a bit weird and it's a mushroom, keep away from it, because these things are not really actively managed by council.
1: No, that's right, Brett. And I do thank Nicola for becoming involved in the community and for putting that forward. There is a breed of mushroom that has a red top and white sort of spikes, often associated with fairy tale images that we see of mushrooms. Mm. But I guess the information that we've been provided with is that they can be highly toxic to humans and animals. I've seen many of those varieties in and around pine plantations, especially whether it's something around the soil at the base of pine trees that is conducive for these to grow en masse. But I guess the warning from a council point of view, where they're just in a piece of public open space, is that these are not consumable. Please just leave them. They will die off naturally and return to the soil. So, yeah, please just leave them in situ. And certainly if you're walking your dog along those areas, don't let them leave, because, they can be really toxic.
0: Yeah, nice drop of rain overnight too. So we're probably going to be seeing more pop up, I would imagine. So, don't engage with these potentially toxic things at all. Let's go to the Sebastopol Ward. Des, a ward you know well. It is your backyard. Some black spot funding was announced last week for a pretty dangerous intersection. You're happy to see this named up?
1: Yeah, absolutely, Brett. I think residents have been saying over some of their years of experience that they had experienced or knew of 11 casualty crashes that have happened over their term. And black spot funding, I think, is 3 casualty crashes in 5 years for it to be elevated up. So we want to do all that we can to be able to minimise risk on our roads and be able to improvise with better systems. So we're talking about a roundabout. I think Grant and Walker is
0: correct.
1: The location, and really do thank the federal government through their black spot funding program that we've been able to identify this as a very high crash site and moving on in terms of the next intersection to be treated. So residents will have a little bit of disruption with traffic flows over time, but we're going to get a much safer outcome. Both of those roads do take a fair amount of traffic, and being able to slow the traffic down approaching the intersection and then navigating their way through should make it much safer for everyone.
0: Is this, we name this up as being in your ward, the Sebastopol ward, an announcement like this seen as competitive these days, Des? You know, when we went to the separate ward system, we had hoped that would not be the case, but can you see, I don't know, the Alfreton Ward Councillor Jay saying, Sebas got this money, now I need some more in Alfreton. Is that sort of thing happening?
1: No, it doesn't, Brett. And fortunately, like, these are all part of our road safety strategies that we have and hierarchy, and a lot of the evidence that sits behind where these selections are and going into a competitive bid is based on data that comes from VicPol, it comes from hospital presentations, so it completely takes local government out of it. To a degree, it is based on evidence, and that gives, I guess, the ability to fund it much greater clarity. It's not just a loud voice. There is significant crash data, and I use the term crash rather than accident. People use accident all the time. These are not accidents. These are 94% of motor vehicle issues is generally at the fault of a driver because of some behaviour, so they are crashes.
0: Des, let's move on and talk about a pretty cool announcement for our city this week. We know you love spilt milk. You love the mosh pit. We've seen you there having a good time. This time, Strumming Bird has been announced. This is a country music festival and expecting tens of thousands of people to attend this.
1: Yeah, potentially up to 30,000 people that could flock to Strumming Bird. I am waiting for my genre to be part of a music festival.
0: Which is?
1: 80s, ABBA, Neil Diamond, a bit of Elton John. I watched Bohemian Rhapsody the other night the 10th time.
0: Great show.
1: But Strumming Bird, I think, is going to be fantastic. There is a huge following of country, country and western, or just country, and even some new artists that are moving into that genre. I think it's got a great tone, and I think it will bring a different demographic of people to Victoria Park on the 10th of October, and it will be an absolutely amazing event ran by the same operation as Spilt Milk. So we know they deliver high quality music events. The logistics around how they go about it will be fantastic. And I just think, again, Spilt Milk, which delivers around $7 to $10 million of economic benefit into our city, Strumming Bird is likely to be much to the same. I think we'll get people that are coming to stay overnight or even for the weekend, but we will see Victoria Park absolutely come alive.
0: And what's your favourite Post Malone hit, Des?
1: I'm not big on that. I was going to say The Winner Takes It All, but no, that's more my ABBA one. I did actually hear, I Had Some Help?
0: Yes.
1: Was there, or Better Now?
0: Yeah, it sounds a little bit like this. He goes okay. He's an American superstar. He's going to be the headliner.
1: Yeah, I don't listen to that when I'm mowing the lawns. On my headset, I've got Neil Diamond playing a bit of Sweet Caroline while I mow my lawns.
0: I can see you doing the edges. The winner takes it on.
1: Yep. Anyway, and singing loudly with thankfully, the lawnmower drains me out.
0: We apologise to Councillor Hudson's neighbours this morning. Des, just one more topic before we let you go today, and that's the future of Lamberis. This is probably being debated a little more than I expected, because we've got a shiny new athletics facility that'll be launched later on this year. So I kind of thought, oh, people won't really care about Lamberis, but that's not really the community sentiment I'm picking up. Has it surprised you?
1: Yeah, I guess what we're hearing, and it goes from people that want to retain that as a public facility. Some people often want to go down the line of let's retain it as a second oval and a use for some little aths and things. But what I've experienced over time, when we are building something new, there's a real reluctance to understand that if we're building something new, we should retire an asset as well, because otherwise we're trying to maintain two particular areas and two particular assets, and that's not always affordable, and it becomes run down, and we're getting a new one that's fit for purpose. So I think what we want to do is hear from the community, and especially the community in and around Lamberis that might have a real connection to the area, just about what they're thinking about. Is it public open space we've heard about? Is there a housing opportunity, some social and affordable housing? Is there a space for a community garden? Is it an opportunity for maybe an alternate venue for little laths and things? So I guess at the moment, there is no cap on the different ideas that we are wanting to hear.
0: It sounds like you're putting a cap on it being
1: only
0: an athletic facility.
1: In terms of probably the retiring of the asset. If people come out and absolutely talk passionately about it, at least we will have to consider that feedback as well. But my own personal view, I think we've got a brand new facility. It will be able to cater for all of the demand. Maintaining a second asset, I think, becomes problematic. But I get people have that affinity to the area. But if that's what people are saying, at this moment in time, let's put all of those ideas into the bucket. Let's see what the community is telling us. Let's all hear from officers as well in terms of their view, master planning and other things, and see what comes out of the wash.
0: Of course, the other fly in the ointment is the old gold mine that sits underneath it as well.
1: Exactly, and potential contaminants as well that will reduce some of that use. And it may just be a great piece of public open space that the local community can go and recreate, walk around, walk the dog, whatever, as we go into the future.
0: You can have your say right now via Council's My Say website or in person at the open day this Saturday. Councillor Hudson, thanks for your time.
1: Thanks, Brett.
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0: bit of the magical dust being sprinkled around this morning. Magic, that is Pilot. This is 3BA's Ballarat Today. Hey, Aussie music legend Wilbur Wilde still to come on the show today. He's playing the Palais at Hepburn this Saturday night. We've talked to a lot of business owners on this show, but I've got a bit of an overachiever in the studio this morning. This man, Brenton Dryden, operates not one, but two businesses, just in case he wasn't already busy enough. It's Ballarat Mobile Forklifts and also BMF Firewood. Brenton, good morning. Welcome to Ballarat Today, mate.
1: Thanks for having me.
0: This is a unique combination. We'll talk about it in just a moment because both businesses kind of complement each other. Let's start off, though, with the forklift business. This has been around about 3 decades.
1: Yep, that's right. Yep.
0: Yeah, and you've bought into it just recently?
1: Yeah, I bought into it 3.5 years ago.
0: Okay.
1: It's been family-owned and ran for 30-odd years. So,
0: that's what we like, yep. Proudly Ballarat.
1: Yep.
0: And where do we find your forklift mostly working? What sort of jobs are you doing?
1: Mostly domestic housing. We assist bricklayers, T-bar lifts, brick shifts. We do tile deliveries. We work for the spa shops in town. We deliver spas, hot tubs, okay. Just anything you can fit on the truck, really.
0: Anything heavy and awkward
1: that needs lifting with a fork.
0: You've got it, yeah. Even though you say forklifts, it's kind of like one of those telehandler type bits of equipment, is
1: that's
0: that right?
1: That's right, yep.
0: Yeah.
1: Yep.
0: What sort of reach has it got, by the way?
1: So it'll have 3.5 metres reach in front of the fork, 6 metres height, and we can lift 2.7 tonne.
0: Okay, that's a fairly decent machine, isn't it?
1: Yeah. And it's the smallest they make, so tight access is great too.
0: Right. Now, we'll talk about the access issues you can have with firewood delivery in just a moment and how you're getting around that. But BMF Firewood, this is a relatively new part of your business, Brenton, and you're really doing things, I think, fairly and cleverly because, as you've pointed to me, a metre of firewood can mean many different things.
1: Well, it can, yes. It can be stacked. If it's stacked nice and neat, you know, it's pretty good value for money. But if it's just thrown in your trailer.
0: Yeah. Or loosely loaded, how much are you actually getting?
1: Exactly.
0: Okay, so a metre might not be a metre. So how do you sell your firewood?
1: Well, we buy it in by the tonne in B double loads. So
0: B doubles?
1: Yep. Whoa. So it just makes sense to sell it by the tonne too. So everything goes on scales in our yard, and we sell it by the tonne, so 1,000 kilograms.
0: Yep.
1: And you get exactly what you pay for.
0: You order a tonne, you get a tonne.
1: Exactly.
0: That is a brilliant way to do it. What sort of firewood are we talking about?
1: We've got red gum, box, sugar gum.
0: Okay, burning hot, the good stuff?
1: Yeah, hardwoods, burning hot. No rubbish.
0: The firewood business the last couple of weeks when it was low 20s, probably not great, but I tell you what, Brenton, you've timed it beautifully today.
1: Yes.
0: We've got about 6 or 7 degrees out there at the moment.
1: Yep.
0: Yeah,
1: yep.
0: Okay. Now, when firewood deliveries, when I have an image of those in my head, I think a big pile of it dropped in the middle of a driveway. Not ideal. Then I've got to move it, etc. But because of your telehandler, your forklift, you can, in most cases, sort of place it nice and neatly where the customer wants it?
1: Yeah, that's right. We can get into a lot of spots a tipper necessarily can't get into. So, we can often get your wood where you want it. There's a really good video on our Facebook page.
0: Okay.
1: If you want to have a look at that and you sort of get a bit of a gauge of how it all works.
0: Brenton, you love your community and you're going to ramp up your support for it at Ballarat Mobile Forklifts and BMF Firewood by supporting the Noodle Run. 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
1: Yeah, well, look, we're going to offer free delivery for the next 20 sales and we're also going to donate $50 for the next 20 orders also.
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1: $1,000, yeah.
0: Well done, mate. That is fantastic. But that's only for the first 20.
1: Only for the first 20 orders, yep.
0: Going to have to get in quick. We should point out, too, that with BMF Firewood, you can only order online.
1: That's right, online orders only.
0: Yep.
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0: And what sort of turnaround time are we talking about at the moment?
1: Generally, it can be on the day.
0: Same day?
1: Okay. Next day, yep. We don't work Sundays, but yeah, usually very quick.
0: There we go. If you need your firewood topped up and you want it where you want it, reach out to BMF Firewood, and just by doing that, you'll be supporting via Brenton and his team, the Noodle Run. 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Thanks for your time on the show.
1: No worries. Thanks.

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0: stuff, Elton John. Your song at 3BA's Ballarat today. G'day. It's 19 to midday already as the morning rockets on by. But we're going to bring it on home with a bit of star power on the show today. Yesterday, we had Aussie music icon Ross Wilson join me. He's heading to the Palais at Hepburn. It seems all the big stars are heading there, including this man. Remember Old 55? Remember Jojo Zepp? Remember Hey Hey, It's Saturday? Of course you do. It's Australia's favourite saxophonist, Mr. Wilbur Wild. Good morning, Wilbur.
1: What a sweet intro that one was, Brett Mack. Hey, good morning to you too. And I saw Wilson on Tuesday night, of course, the coolest daddy of them all. He and I did a number, not together, but we did a number or two each at the celebration of the Mario's Cafe, which is the 40th birthday of Mario's Cafe in Fitzroy. So, Ross the Boss was there, and I know he's doing a Palais gig, as am I.
0: Yeah, all the big stars heading to the Palais. It's great what Franz has done there, Wilbur. I'm not sure if you've checked it out yet, but he's dropped about $500,000 on the place and reopened this 100-year-old beauty.
1: Oh, look, I know the Palais quite well, as do I know France, Madeleine, from the Arco Bar quite well. He's been a great supporter of live music, and he's a good mate, actually. I've not seen the venue yet, though, so I'm very excited to be coming up on Saturday night with Wilbur Wild's Rock Royalty Review. Now, Brett, it is a bit of a mouthful, but it's the only way that I can effectively describe Freddie Straux on drums from Skyhook.
0: Yeah.
1: Paul Gasby, who toured with Men at Work, who played with Paul Kelly. John Grant from the Bootleg Family. Pip Joyce, who toured with Shorrock and Cab for years. Also Johnny Grant played with those two. And my old mate, I met him the first day of the Sydney Conservatorium jazz course in 1975. I bought a cigarette from him. Eric McCusker from Mondo Rock. And of course, another chick I've known, actually, since she was a teenager, too, because Rebecca Barnard, who, of course, is just, her family is steeped in Australian music history. Her dad, Len, was a fantastic jazz drummer, as was her uncle, Bob, a mighty and world-regarded trumpeter. So there, we're coming
0: up. Wow.
1: I think Rock Royalty Review is bad. It's okay, isn't it?
0: Yeah, well, you can't say it three times quickly, but when you hear about the lineup, it doesn't matter. Hey, Rebecca Barnard, she's been described as the singer's singer. So having her out front of this group of musos, Wilbur Wild, yes. Wow, what a sound we're going to hear.
1: Well, you

0: look, for Banyule carols. Now, I live on Planet Ivanhoe in Melbourne, which is it's in the Shire of Banyule, or the Council of Banyule, whatever they call them these days. So for the last couple of years, I've been commissioned to co-curate the Banyule Christmas Carol. So, yeah, we had sort of 6,000-7,000 people on the Greensboro Oval. Anyway, last Christmas, as well as singing with the Diamond Valley Brass Band, very, very tight outfit, and, I did my Away in a Manger and Good King Wenceslas.
1: Nice. Must-dos.
0: But for the second half of the show, I had Eric McCusker and Rebecca Barnard doing some fantastic Christmas tunes with my band, The Troublemakers, who you'll see on Saturday night. Fantastic Christmas tunes such as Superstar, which Rebecca sings beautifully. We did Come Said the Boy, a great Christmas song, pretty much. And also State of the Heart, a lovely Christmas love song. And written by Eric, of course, and we'll be playing those on Saturday at the Palais.
1: Is it hard to get to Eric out to perform Wilbur? I understand him performing is a little rare these days.
0: Well, look, he actually did a gig recently with his Chemistry lineup, which is surmise, the songs from the fantastically successful Mondo Rock album released in, I think, 1981, with tracks that Eric wrote, as well as Wilson, had a couple of beauties on there, I think Cool World and things like that. But Eric wrote Summer of 81, the aforementioned Come Said the Boy, State of the Heart. He had a track on No One Comes Close, which was on Farnham's, little record that Farnham did. What was it called now?
1: Whispering Something or Other,
0: Whispering Trevor or whatever it was. I think it sold about 900 million copies. And as a songwriter, Eric has honed his craft. In fact, in the 51 years that we've been friends, he's evolved and he's always been a great player. It's great to see him. Like, he worked with Wilson for quite a while, so he knows where to point it, and he fills in with us in the Troublemakers quite often. So it's family. It's like, it's the Rock Royalty Review, but you say about Rebecca Barnard, my friend Mac. I mean, she plays guitar, she sings anything, whether I'm doing a jazz gig with her in a couple of weeks at Monash. She sings anything. She's such a star. She's got, she writes songs. She sings great. One of my quotes, and you can quote me here, it's like having Streisand in the band, except a bit more chill.
1: Wow, that's a big rap. Willie Wilde, that is huge. Hey, Wilbur, can we talk just a little about Hey Hey at Saturday? And I need to tell you a bit of a fun fact about me and Hey Hey. This show was so special to me when I was growing up, with you on it leading the band, that I had a dedicated VHS tape. So if I headed out on the Saturday night, would make sure I would tape you and Daryl and Ozzy and Jackie and rewatch it ad nauseum. How's that? You got your own VHS.
0: I had, I reckon, about 400 shows on tape, right? When I got my first VHS player, and weren't they just the best? Weren't they just the best thing since sliced bread? My first VHS player, my first recording device, in about 1984, and I think it's really sweet that. That you had a dedicated VHS. Was it like a C-180?
1: That's exactly what it was. You're quite right. Great, great memories. Memories that you have working with Daryl and co. Was it one of the funnest times of your life as a performer?
0: Oh, undoubtedly. And, I'd come from, you'd mentioned Old 55 and Judge Zeb and the Falcons. And, we'd done Countdown and we'd been on, the Paul Hogan show and the Don Lane show, and we'd done, Ray Martin's live, or probably Mike Walsh show back in those days.
1: Yeah, yeah.
0: So I was no stranger to television or success, say. But I, too, grew up with Hey Hey It's Saturday. So those guys, Daryl, John Blackman, Ernie, Jackie, Murray on sound, they were my heroes as well. So when in 1984, after, you know, and I'd done sort of half a dozen shows a year and sort of, you know, just become a semi-regular. But when in 1984 they went nighttime and asked me to be, when Daryl and his then partner Gavin Bishop Bartlett asked me to be asked me to become a principal cast member, I couldn't believe it. Yeah. It was, well, I mean, I could believe it, and I just thought it was absolutely fantastic. And of course, the ensuing 16 years until we finished in 1999, and then of course we did the reunion shows in 2010.
1: Yeah, so, they were fun.
0: Well, I loved every one of those, and I thought that, you know, given that it was 10 years since we'd done the last, you know, big run sort of shows, I thought Daryl, we adapted them to, yeah, anyway, I enjoyed every show we ever did, and of course we got to go and do shows in Orlando, at Walt Disney World. We went to Warner Brothers Studios in Hollywood in 1991. We opened Movie World on the Gold Coast. You know, and Clint Eastwood came out for that. And Clint Eastwood, right, is like a really hip guy and loved his jazz.
1: Yeah.
0: Right? He made a movie about Charlie Parker, who's a very famous saxophonist, right?
1: Yeah.
0: So when Clint Eastwood walked on, you know, Daryl said, and ladies and gentlemen, please make him welcome all the way from Carmel, California, Clint Eastwood, you know, he walked on. So the studio, well, the studio was like open air, but the Hey Hey Band played a Charlie Parker tune, which is like this sort of real jazzy sort of thing that only Charlie Parker fans would know.
1: Yeah.
0: And of course, Clint Eastwood looked over at us, just gave us the look and just, you know, held his, I think he, you know, gave us a bit of a thumbs up or something like that.
1: Wow.
0: So that was kind of cool.
1: Thumbs up from Clint Eastwood.
0: Oh, yeah. He got it.
1: Yeah. Hey, Wilbur, we're just about shot for time, but we've got a bit of breaking news from you this morning. You're no stranger to our city, Ballarat, and you can announce today that in August you'll be here playing the Ballarat Blues Festival.
0: I'm coming back again, my third consecutive time at the Ballarat Blues Festival, and I'm really looking forward to playing with the... Now, Jeff Atchison's going to be there, and I think Kathleen Halloran. Look, there's a whole... Lloyd Spiegel. There's going to be a whole heap of stars, and I'm working on a very special long-time friend of mine. I haven't mentioned him, so there's a clue in this last conversation, but we are going to be playing together at the Ballarat Blues Festival. But anyway, look, I don't want to spoil John McNamara's surprise because the lineup's coming out in the next couple of days and you'll know all about it. So there's a teaser, Brett Mack. Thanks so much for 3DA and Brett Mack's support on the Palais, Hepburn Palais, this Saturday night with Wilbur Wilde Rock Royalty Review.
1: You've done all the heavy lifting for me, Wilbur Wilde. All I can say is the tickets are on sale now at hepburnpalais.com.au. Wilbur Wilde, it's been an absolute joy having you on the show this morning. Thanks for your time.
0: Thanks, man.
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1: G'day, it's Tom Parry with your local news first. 10 million litres of diesel will be stockpiled in Victoria to protect against future shortages. That fuel will be put in reserve and only accessed under Level 4 of the National Fuel Security Plan. The state government says the measure aims to maintain food production and stabilise supply in regional areas like the Central Highlands. Further funding has been announced for a series of community programs aimed at preventing family violence in Ballarat, with eight local projects sharing in $3.7 million. Among the beneficiaries are Child and Family Services, Allied Justice and Ballarat Community Health. And in sport, an exciting contest looms in the fifth round of the Central Highlands Netball League this weekend. The A-grade competition has the undefeated Beaufort hosting Learmonth, who've scored 100-plus goals in their past two matches. That's the latest in your local news.
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2: Hey there, I'm Jackie Lim. Heavy security is expected at Sydney and Melbourne airports later today ahead of the arrival of the so-called ISIS brides and their children. The four women and nine kids have been living in a Syrian refugee camp that the US now wants to close. National Senator Bridget McKenzie on Nine says they need to be arrested straight away.
3: There is a 10-year jail term for entering a declared terrorist controlled area, which this cohort did.
2: Three people from the NT's Child Protection Department have been stood down following the death of a five-year-old girl. The body of Kumanjai Little Baby was found in Alice Springs last Thursday. 47-year-old Jefferson Lewis has since been charged with her murder. It's been revealed that six notifications were made about the child's welfare in the 6 weeks leading up to her death. A new poll has found more than three-quarters of Aussies oppose Australia's involvement in the US and Israel's war on Iran. The YouGov stats also revealing more than half of us believe Donald Trump is a bigger threat to global security than Russian President Vladimir Putin. An online learning system used by Queensland schools has been hit with a data breach. Hackers accessing the names, email addresses and school locations of users from the past 6 years. The Department of Education's working with the provider to understand the scale of the breach, but says local schools are among thousands of institutions globally that use the program. And NASA has released 12,000 images of the recent Artemis 2 mission to the moon. They're the first pictures taken by astronauts travelling beyond low Earth orbit in more than 50 years.
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2: In sport, Australia's para-athletics team has been announced ahead of the Commonwealth Games in July. The squad includes 17 debutants and 8 teenagers, with wheelchair racer Angie Ballard set to compete in a record 5th Games, the most of any para-athlete ever. Glasgow 2026 kicks off July 23. And the Champions League final has been decided after a 1-1 draw this morning. Paris Saint-Germain beat Bayern Munich 6-5 on aggregate. PSG will take on Arsenal for the title in Budapest on May 30. That's the latest in news and sport.
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7: 3BA weather.
8: We've got showers today and a top of just 10. A low tonight of 6, heading for 13 tomorrow with showers easing. Saturday, a possible shower and a top of 14 and 15 the top for Sunday and cloudy.
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8: Yes, we've got Guns N' Roses on the way. We've got Visage, John Parr and In Excess as well. Let's kick it off with a song from 1985. It's UB40

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1: Getting dark, Chelsea.
2: Who are you calling Chelsea? I'm Billy, remember? Hey, come on, man. Hey, are you okay?
1: Of course I'm okay.
2: Okay. Hey, we better hurry up and catch Walter, huh? I mean, I'm not gonna be here much longer.
1: Yeah, neither am I.
2: I'll miss you, Norman.
0: Yeah, it was on Golden Pond from 1981. We're going to continue the 80s lunch hour next with John Parr. Stop till we're
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0: Ballarat Zone 3BA 102.3. John Farnham, you're the voice. It is the 80s lunch hour. That was a huge hit for him. Back in 1986, he's a talented man and he can even make a club sandwich as well.
1: Okay, so three big slices if you've been on a diet for 6 months.
2: Okay.
1: Then some chicken breast, just grilled preferably.
2: Chicken breast.
1: Okay.
2: See, that's not so bad for you.
1: No, actually, it's very good for you. It's all right because I don't eat red meat anymore. Oh, but no. I'll eat a bit of bacon any day.
2: Yeah, is that right?
1: So you get a really good dob of mayonnaise, which I'm not really fond of. No? But you know, you can hide it with the chicken and that green stuff.
2: Yeah, just <That's laughs>
1: <guys. so> good flap of that. Now, plenty of meat. Now, see, I come from a family that was brought up in England.
2: All right.
1: Originally, I was born in England, and so you know we used to have a lot of sandwiches. The English live on sandwiches and stuff.
2: Well, is that
1: so?
2: Pudding?
1: I like. I don't know what it was, but I'd make a sandwich out of anything.
2: Yeah.
1: When I was a kid, and I like all of my meat, or all of the bread to be covered with meat. If I make a ham sandwich at home, which is very rare now, I have two slices of ham in it because I want the whole slice to be covered.
2: Isn't it amazing? You can tell so much about a person from the way they make their sandwiches.
1: Absolutely.
2: They're so particular.
1: Absolutely.
0: Yes, we've learnt a lot about John Farnham. That was him appearing on What's Cooking from like a century ago. We're going to continue the 80s lunch hour next with the Bell Stars.
3: 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And whenever I need advice, I head straight to my mum. 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

0: Ballarat Zone 3 VA 102.3. It's the 80s lunch hour. If you leave me, can I come too? That is mental as anything. Midnight Oil as well with Beds of Burning. Big hit for them from the year where this was on the telly.
1: The fact is, over 50,000 men, women and children now carry the AIDS virus. That in 3 years, nearly 2,000 of us will be dead.
0: It was a little bit scary. Of course, it was the Grim Reaper ad from 1987. We'll continue the 80s lunch hour next with Belinda Carlisle.
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1: G'day, it's Tom Parry with your local news first. The region's head of the Department of Transport and Planning says he's unsure why Regional Cities Victoria wants $2 billion in road funding. Michael Bailey has told us he met with reps from RCV about 6 weeks ago and the matter wasn't raised with him. This comes after the state government announced a $1 billion roads package, 70% of which is for the regions. A breast cancer treatment being trialled at Grampians Health will benefit from a national giving day today. Non-profit Breast Cancer Trials is holding a 24-hour matched donation appeal with public contributions to be doubled by its supporters. And in sport, round 6 of the women's competition takes place this weekend in the Ballarat Football League. Fresh from a bye, Redan heads down the freeway to meet with Bacchus Marsh. Lake Wendouree is also hitting the road. They'll go up against the reigning premiers, Darley. That's the latest in your local news.
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2: Hey there, I'm Jackie Lim. A passenger who was on board a hantavirus-hit cruise ship has reportedly returned home to Australia. A Spanish passenger says the Aussie was one of 23 people who got off the ship at St. Helena on April 21. One person from that group has since tested positive for the virus and is now in a Swiss hospital. The government doesn't know for sure what arrangements will be made for the children of the ISIS brides who will be arrested when they return to Australia. The group of 13 is due to touch down in Sydney and Melbourne this afternoon. Minister Jason Clare was asked on the ABC what happens to the kids whose mothers are detained.
3: I would expect that they would be cared for by other members of their family. That is something that the Federal Police, I expect, would be able to provide more details on.
2: More than 8 million Australians are now receiving some sort of income support. That's a jump of around 2 million in the past decade. A new study has found the Earth is getting brighter due to artificial lighting. Analysis of satellite imagery has found the night sky has brightened by 16% between 2014 and 2022. Those limited edition Bluey coins are already being resold and they're going for staggering amounts. One $2 coin spotted on a resale site for a huge $999. They only went on sale yesterday with the demand crashing AusPost's online store. And a bunch of personal items from late Friends actor Matthew Perry are going under the hammer in a charity auction. A number of scripts from the hit sitcom will be up for sale. The auction partnering with Perry's non-profit foundation to help support access to addiction recovery care and resources.
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2: In sport, it's a battle of the AFL heavyweights tonight with Frio taking on the Hawks at Optus Stadium. The Dockers have won 7 in a row and the Hawks haven't lost a game in 2 months. And Cameron Smith says he remains confident LIV Golf will be back in Adelaide next year. The event, which has become one of the most popular on the Aussie sporting calendar, is under threat after Saudi Arabia pulled funding for the Renegade Golf League. But Smith says the team is working behind the scenes and he expects to return next year. That's the latest in news and sport.
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8: We've got showers today and a top of just 10. A low tonight of 6, heading for 13 tomorrow with showers easing. Saturday, a possible shower and a top of 14, and 15 the top for Sunday and cloudy.
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0: 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Ballarat's own 3BA 102.3. Eye of the Tiger, that is Survivor. It is Jules. And of course, this coming Sunday, it's Mother's Day. And PT's Mum Knows Best competition is happening. 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And you go in the draw to win. A Mother's Day package is valued at $400. And it's thanks to Roos Flower Co. 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Up next, Van Morrison.
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0: Ballarat's 3VA 102.3 Genesis and Invisible Touch. It is Jules, and this Saturday, 3VA's local footy call team is heading to Mars Stadium to cover the McDonald's Ballarat Football Netball League game between North Ballarat and Melton. 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Thanks to D2E Gym. From Delacombe to Wenderee, you're never too far from a D2E. Got the easy beats on the way.
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2: Ever left anything behind? Perhaps you've been on a flight and left something in the seat pocket.
3: Yes, I've left something behind. It might have been a child of mine.
2: at one stage. I did not see that coming.
3: I still get ribbed for this tiny little accident. We're at, I think it might have been Movie World, okay? And our youngest daughter was still in a pram. And I've got the instructions to go and park the pram before we go and see the Lethal Weapon show, I think it was. So I went and parked the pram, went back and sat down with the family, forgot the child. So, yes, is the answer to your question.
2: And do they know about it?
3: Yes. Oh, yes, they know about it.
2: That leaves my left behind story nowhere close to being able to top that.
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0: 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Ballarat's 3VA 102.3. Don't leave me this way. That is Thelma Houston. It is Jules and PT's Mum Knows Best. 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
1: G'day, it's Tom Parry with your local news first. 10 million litres of diesel will be stockpiled in Victoria to protect against future shortages. That fuel will be put in reserve and only accessed under level 4 of the National Fuel Security Plan. The state government says the measure aims to maintain food production and stabilise supply in regional areas like the Central Highlands. Further funding has been announced for a series of community programs aimed at preventing family violence in Ballarat, with eight local projects sharing in $3.7 million. Among the beneficiaries are Child and Family Services, Allied Justice and Ballarat Community Health. And in sport, an exciting contest looms in the fifth round of the Central Highlands Netball League this weekend. The A-grade competition has the undefeated Beaufort hosting Learmonth, who've scored 100-plus goals in their past two matches. That's the latest in your local news.
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2: There, I'm Laura Edison. Well, the Energy Minister has assured that today's announcement to lock in a 20% East Coast gas reserve will put downward pressure on gas prices. The gas reserve will force around a fifth of uncontracted gas supplies to go back into the domestic market to prevent potential shortfalls. Chris Bowen says it will help to stabilise the price of gas.
3: What it will also do is to a certain degree disconnect Australian gas from spikes in the international prices. When the Ukraine war occurred, we saw gas prices spike around the world. If this policy had been in place then, that would have had a much lesser impact on Australia.
2: A heavy police presence is expected at Melbourne and Sydney airports as a cohort of women known as the ISIS brides and their children are set to return from Syria. It's understood some of them who are Australian citizens will be arrested and charged with terror-related offences. Argentina is scrambling to find the origin of an outbreak of the deadly hantavirus on a cruise ship as an Australian who was on board arrives home. Three passengers have died and one is in intensive care in hospital in South Africa. It's understood others remain on board under strict hygiene measures. Queensland students and teachers have been caught up in a major data breach. In a statement, the state's education minister said the early advice is it will impact more than 200 million people and more than 9,000 institutions worldwide. And Travis Kelce has told the New Heights podcast he can't wait for everyone he loves to be in the one room for his upcoming wedding to Taylor Swift.
0: Thanks to X Golf Ballarat, the ultimate indoor golf and entertainment experience.
2: The Swan now and Charlie Kermo has been ruled out of Saturday's clash with North Melbourne. The Swan star recruit is suffering from an abdominal injury. Sydney coach Dean Cox says they've got plenty of talent to backfill the squad.
4: Now an opportunity for some players that have been playing in the VFL. They've been going really well and hopefully they can fill the void.
2: Tonight, Freo take on the Hawks at Optus Stadium. And at league, the Titans take on the Roosters and then it's the Dolphins up against the Bulldogs. And that is the latest in news and sport.
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4: 3BA weather.
5: A cloudy top of 11 today with a very high chance of showers, most likely at night. Getting down to 6 overnight before a cloudy top of 13 tomorrow and a very high chance of showers, most likely in the morning. Saturday, a cloudy top of 14 degrees. Right now, though, it's 9 in Sebas.
6: Check 1, 2. We know you love variety, and we also know that two is better than one. So we've dug deep in the music library and found two from your favourite artists, including some you haven't heard in ages. This is the Two Ups at Two.

You won't hear Dixie's Midnight Runners or Tony Basil here because they're one-hit wonders. We're playing two songs from the same artist. This is the Two Ups at Two.

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1: Coming up Friday when the show returns, it is Footy Chat with the Coach. 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Ballarat singer-songwriter Penny Burke joins me in studio. She's just released her first single called Ballarat to Cloncurry with an album on the way. We'll tell you about it and hear a bit. We'll talk all things entertainment with Pete Ford, Australia's number one entertainment reporter. And we shall wrap the week with Nick Beale, all the big stories you've probably already forgotten about, including if you thought April was far drier and warmer in Ballarat than normal, you're right.
0: Ballarat Today. It's what Ballarat is talking about. 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
1: 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So now does your music. This is the Two Ups at Two.

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1: Good afternoon. Checking your run home from Melbourne on the Westgate Freeway. Mainly clear at the moment from the Domain Tunnel through to the Ring Road Greensboro bound. No dramas getting onto the Deepak Bypass, and the Western Freeway also looking like a mainly clear run all the way back to Ballarat. 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And that's the latest 3BA traffic.
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14: Hey, it's Amy with you on this Thursday drive home. It's all thanks to Harvey Norman Ballarat, where great sleep and great savings happen. Now, it's Mother's Day this Sunday, and we're giving away a huge Mother's Day pack to one lucky listener tomorrow. So all you need to do to enter is head to our website, 3ba.com.au, and share a piece of advice that your mum gave you growing up. Here's PT getting some advice from his mum, Gertie, yesterday.
15: You can
13: throw a bit of advice our way, mother dear.
15: Has it been advice or nagging?
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15: Paul, listen to me.
14: I think he deserved a bit of that growing up. Well, we have our final two up for today. This is David Bowie, and it's starting off with Young Americans. Now, did you know that a young Luther Vandross was actually a backing vocalist in the song? Well, here he is when he was singing with Janet Jackson many years later. See if you can hear him in the song. Here it is, David Bowie's Young Americans.

Us radio people aren't known for our physical abilities. It's fair to say we can't do two push-ups or two sit-ups. So we'll play two songs from the one artist instead. This is the Two Ups at Two.

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1: On the roads this afternoon with no delays or collisions. Having a look at your run out of Melbourne, it's clear run out of the city on the Westgate Freeway. As for the Ring Road, we do have a bit of congestion after Boundary Road, and it's slowing at Robinson's Road on the Deer Park Bypass. Onto the Western Freeway, it is a clear run to get you back home. 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
2: Hi there, I'm Brett Mack with your local news first. A Wenderee Waste and Recycling Company has been fined more than $2,000 after rubbish escaped onto neighbouring land. The EPA says inspectors found plastic packaging, shredded mattress foam and polystyrene scattered outside a Hamer Court facility in March. Vic Waste Solutions has since been issued the fine for unlawfully depositing waste under the Environment Protection Act. The Environmental Watchdog says businesses handling waste have a responsibility to ensure it's properly contained and doesn't harm the local environments. Meantime, Ballarat households have already diverted thousands of tonnes of waste from landfill under the city's new four-bin system. Council figures show more than 8,300 tonnes of food and garden waste and 765 tonnes of glass have been collected since the rollout began. That's the equivalent of more than 100,000 bins kept out of landfill in just 6 months. The City of Ballarat is now asking residents for feedback as part of a six-month review of the service. A breeding program for the endangered tree kangaroo at the Ballarat Wildlife Park hasn't gone to plan just yet. Resident male Combi was last year matched up with a female who'd been flown in from Paris. Park curator Julia Leonard says she hopes the romantic sparks will fly soon.
3: No babies yet. And much like any marsupial, there'll be a mating and then you've got to count down a few days. And it's a tiny, teeny thing when it's born. So you have to be patient and look out for all those signs of pouch movement.
2: Updating sport, and the GWV Rebels boys will face the heat in the Northern Territory this weekend to take on the NT Academy, gaining valuable interstate experience. The trip follows a loss to the Northern Knights, with the Rebels competitive at half-time and several debutants among a youthful lineup. The match in Darwin will be a curtain raiser to the AFL clash between St Kilda and Gold Coast, with seven changes to the squad and one player returning from injury. The game gets underway Saturday at 2:45, streamed live, while the Girls program has the bye this week. That's the latest in your local news.
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4: I'm Laura Edison. Well, the federal government has announced a new East Coast gas reserve, pointing to a similar scheme introduced in Western Australia to insist it's a good idea. As part of the long-awaited policy, LNG companies will be forced to divert 20% of supplies to the domestic market from July of next year. The government promising it will push downward pressure on gas prices. So mixed opinions as to whether a group of women known as the ISIS brides should be arrested when they arrive back in Australia in the coming hours. The women and their children have spent years in a Syrian refugee camp. The AFP is reportedly planning on arresting some when they land. Opposition leader Angus Taylor says the government is to blame for letting it get this far.
5: The government should be doing everything it can to prevent them coming back to the country, and they haven't. They've done DNA testing. They have allowed and enabled third parties to be involved in the and support the repatriation.
4: More eye-opening testimony at public hearings for the Royal Commission into anti-Semitism today, with a New South Wales nurse who's saying the health system is not safe for Jewish people. The Sydney woman saying her request to share a happy Hanukkah message last year was rejected over sensitivities about the Gaza war. A 14-month-old boy from the Gold Coast is said to have his breathing tubes removed today after he inhaled a cake of decorating powder, leaving him fighting for life. His parents say his condition is improving, the mother, since issuing a stark warning about the product. And NASA has released 12,000 images from the recent Artemis 2 mission around the moon. The first pictures taken by astronauts travelling beyond low Earth orbit in more than 50 years.
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4: Just 1 hour into the AFL tonight, it's a battle of the heavyweights with Frio taking on the Hawks at Optus Stadium. The Dockers have won 7 games in a row and the Hawks haven't lost a game in 2 months. And to NRL, the Dolphins will be boosted by some key reinforcements for tonight's clash against the Bulldogs at Suncorp Stadium. Cody Nicarima is back from suspension and will line up in the halves alongside Isaiah Katoa. Hooker Jeremy Marshall-King will play his first game of the season after recovering from a freak kidney injury. And that is the latest in news and sport.
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9: Cloudy with a high chance of showers tonight. Tomorrow, cloudy with a top of 13 and a very high chance of showers, most likely in the morning. Saturday, a cloudy top of 14 degrees. But right now, though, it's 9 in Magpie.
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0: Joan Jett and the Blackhearts there with I Love Rock and Roll on 3BA. And here's Joan Jett talking about the song.
1: I know everyone says it sounds silly, I Love Rock and Roll, but that is what I feel. I love rock and roll. I love to go out and perform in front of people. The whole band does, and that, I think, is the secret.
0: Yeah, it makes sense. Well, it's Amy driving you home on this Thursday, Arvo. It's all thanks to Harvey Norman Ballarat, where great sleep and great savings happen. Now, if you're looking to do something for the rest of the week, the Ballarat Craft and Design Week is still on. It's on until Mother's Day. You can check out all the details at creativeballarat.com.au. We've got a quick break, and then we've got some Ricky Martin on the way next.
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13: It's been Amy driving you home on this Thursday, Arvo. It's all thanks to Harvey Norman Ballarat, where great sleep and great savings happen. Well, this Saturday, our local footy call team is heading to Mars Stadium to cover the McDonald's Ballarat Football Netball League game between North Ballarat and Melton.
14: Yes, please!
13: Yeah, I know everyone is super excited for this one. You can check it all out on air or online from 1 o'clock this Saturday. And it's all thanks to D2E Gym. From Delacombe to Wenderee, you're never too far from a D2E. Well, that is me done for the day. Jonesy and Amanda are going to be with you just after the latest in news and sport at 4. But first, we've got John Legend with All of Me. And it's a song he wrote for his wife, Chrissy. Here's John revealing Chrissy's reaction when she first heard it.
15: She doesn't have the same reaction she had when she first...
5: she first heard it, she cried.
15: I bet.
5: I sang it to her, like, quietly. I was like, I want you to hear this song.
16: Aww.
5: I just wrote it for you. We were engaged at the time. And she cried the first time she heard it. And she doesn't cry every
16: time.
5: She's
16: a bit desensitized now, isn't she?
5: She's heard it a few times.
13: Well, here it is, All of Me, and have a great afternoon.

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1: There's no delays or breakdowns around town. It's all looking great. As we run out of Melbourne, the Westgate Freeway has a stunning run out of the city. The ring road is nice and smooth as well. You will hit some delays on the Deer Park Bypass at Robinson's Road. Once you get past Leakes Road on the Western Freeway, it's a great run to get you back home. 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
2: Hi there, I'm Brett Mack with your local news first. The Nationals candidate for Ripon, Jo Armstrong, says her party would halt the proposed VNI West transmission project if elected. She claims landholders across Ripon have lost property rights under Victorian government laws designed to fast-track large renewable energy projects. Ms Armstrong says VNI West costs have blown out from an originally proposed $2 billion to as much as $11 billion, potentially adding hundreds of dollars a year to power bills. Under the plan, the Nationals would pause the unpopular VNI West and review major transmission projects while exploring alternative energy and transmission options. The Grampians boss of the Department of Transport and Planning says he's unsure why regional cities Victoria are calling for $2 billion in road funding. The state government recently announcing a $1 billion roads package, with 70% of that going to regional Victoria.
3: The Secretary and I met with regional cities Victoria around about 6 weeks ago, and they didn't mention it to us. So I'm not sure what data they're using to get that figure. And as we've previously discussed, we use a lot of data. And we typically know what's happening on the network before someone contacts us to tell us what's happening on the network.
2: Michael Bailey speaking there. A new Australian study has found sports officials are facing high levels of psychological distress, with younger and less experienced referees and umpires most at risk. Research led by Federation University surveyed more than 200 officials nationwide across community to elite sport. Almost one in three reported moderate to severe distress, while nearly two-thirds had low mental health literacy. Lead author Dr. Ricky Lindsay says the pressure, abuse and expectations on officials can make it harder for many to seek help. Updating sport, and Ballarat will have a strong interest at the Glasgow Commonwealth Games, with Sam Rizzo named in Australia's para-athletics squad. Rizzo has been selected for the men's 1500 metres T54, continuing his presence on the international stage. The wheelchair racer was part of the Australian team at the Gold Coast 2018 Games. He's among 24 para-athletes confirmed today for Australia's Glasgow campaign. That's the latest in your local news.
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4: Hi there, I'm Laura Anderson. Well, Australian gas producers will be required to sell 20% of supply domestically as part of a new gas reserve announced by the government. The scheme, starting July of next year, is hoped will boost supply and bring down gas prices across the East Coast. Alison Reeve is Program Director from the Energy and Climate Change Program at the Grattan Institute. She's told the ABC the government should have considered a full restructure.
5: And what they've announced today, I can't see how this is going to have a material impact on price. And I think it's going to mean we have continued worries about supply shortages on the east coast of Australia.
4: Cricket star David Warner is facing fallout after admitting to drink driving in Sydney. He was caught on Easter Sunday blowing twice the legal limit. His lawyer Bobby Hill issuing an apology on his behalf.
6: It's not a crime to have a few glasses of wine on the day of the Lord's resurrection. His crime is, as I said, choosing a foolish plan A instead of the plan B.
4: Senior ministers are backing federal police to keep the community safe ahead of today's arrival of the so-called ISIS brides and their kids. The four women and nine children will touch down in Sydney and Melbourne this afternoon. The Queensland Premier has shut down calls for a cabinet reshuffle after claims that two of his ministers were involved in an alleged affair which was not disclosed. They say everything was above board. And a thief has stolen 80 beehive boxes from a property in New South Wales worth $150,000. A police sting has been set up to catch the culprit.
0: Thanks to X Golf Ballarat, the ultimate indoor golf and entertainment experience.
4: Just one hour, Lions coach Chris Fagan says he'll be ditching the whiteboard after last week's controversy sparked from a leaked photo. An image showing the strengths and weaknesses of Bombers players went viral online. Fags admits including players' partners was not okay, but the rest is fine.
7: I'm unapologetic about that. We're in a pretty tough business where, you know, every little thing matters. It's been a really good educational tour.
4: Tonight, round 9 kicks off with the Dockers hosting the Hawks, and in league tonight, the Dolphins to take on the Bulldogs. And that is the latest in news and sport.
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12: 3BA weather.
13: Getting down to 6 overnight before a cloudy top of 13 tomorrow and a very high chance of showers, most likely in the morning. Saturday, a cloudy top of 14 and Sunday, a cloudy top of 15 degrees.
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18: 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Hello, Wiggles.
19: 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Yeah, personal friend.
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21: The legendary pirate Jonesy.
22: 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That's what the J stands for.
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27: Jonesy and Amanda are here.
28: It's showtime.
29: Hello there. How much do we like you?
30: Me, everyone.
29: Not me.
30: We're talking about
29: you're
30: me.
29: Australia's sweetheart. No, how much do we like you? What's happening on Sunday?
30: Mother's Day.
29: Mother's Day. You know what we're doing today?
30: Tell me.
29: You know what Uncle Jonesy pulled together?
30: You did none of this.
29: I did plenty of this.
30: You pulled together this sentence
29: thanks
30: and that's
29: to our
30: about it.
29: Very good friends at Airtasker.
30: This is fantastic. Everyone who's on this Fast Five gets a $250 voucher for Airtasker for your mum for Mother's Day.
29: Yep.
30: This is amazing. Help mum get anything done with an Airtasker gift card. It is a great present.
29: This is fantastic. Perfect reason to ring up and play for Mother's Day because Mother's Day is on Sunday. Yeah. Ryan, get some appropriate Mother's Day music on.
30: Oh, that'd be nice.
29: Yeah.
31: I'm hungry. I'm
30: what's
31: dirty.
30: This?
29: Mother. Tracy Bonham.
30: That's a little bit aggressive
29: okay,
30: for
29: yeah,
30: my
29: actually right. What
30: stylings.
29: About?
32: Mama told me not to come over there. Y'all lost and you're trapped in your thoughts because you're shooting your kid over language.
30: Come on, what's that?
29: Oh, that's...
30: Try another one.
29: Try this one.
33: Mother, do you think they'll drop the bomb?
29: Pink Floyd.
30: They're not your traditional nice mother songs. You
29: on
30: must have something
29: me?
30: Else.
29: What about this one?
34: Come here, baby. Yeah.
35: You sexy mother.
30: Thank you. That's enough. Your job at Hallmark Cards.
29: Well, they can't all be into Farnham. It can't be just John trouble. Farnham. As much as I like John Farnham, I'm sure there's mothers that rock.
30: Absolutely there are.
29: Susie DeMarkey is
30: absolutely.
29: A mother that rocks.
30: Absolutely. Susie Quattro is a mother that rocks.
29: I
30: won a radio award for doing a documentary on mothers who rock.
29: I thought you won that radio award because you wore leather pants.
30: It was a miniskirt. My legs were a little dry.
29: Anyway, let's get into this. Fast Five.
30: $250 voucher for Airtasker.
29: Help mum get anything done with an Airtasker gift card. Jonesy and Amanda driving you home.
36: Jonesy and Amanda.
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0: Ballarat 3BA. More of the greatest songs.

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4: Everyone who makes it to air for the Fast Five gets a $250 voucher to Airtasker for Mother's Day.
0: How good is that? Mel is in Body Rig.
4: Hi, Mel.
5: Hi, how you going, Jonesy and Amanda?
4: Very well, thank you.
5: Yeah, I'm good.
4: Now, we know that this is a Robbie Williams song. We're playing it in reverse. What's the song?
0: Any ideas there, Mel?
5: I think it's a rock DJ.
4: Yes, it is. I don't want a rock DJ. Question three here is multiple choice, Mel. Which of the following pop stars owned a pet pig called Piggy Smalls? Is it A, Ariana Grande, B, Billie Eilish, or C, Lady Gaga? Pardon?
5: A?
4: It is A. It's Ariana Grande.
0: Right, Mel.
4: So she's got a pig called Piggy Smalls, which I assume is a pun for Biggie Smalls.
0: You'd think so.
4: Wouldn't you think?
0: I would say so.
4: Thank you for joining in.
0: Oh, well, I'm just agreeing with
4: you. You're nodding your head, which
0: I'm agreeing
4: great
0: with
4: for
0: you.
4: Radio.
0: I know, well, you constantly say, oh, let me talk. I want to have my say. And then when I let you have your say, you want me to have your say. Who was Donald Trump's vice president during his first time in office, Mel?
5: Oh, God. I'm just going to guess. Is it Biden?
4: No, it wasn't Biden.
0: Imagine that.
4: This is what's interesting, that he was Donald Trump's vice president and then Donald Trump called for his beheading pretty much.
0: Not his beheading.
4: No,
0: he just was a harmless hanging.
4: Just harmless hanging.
0: Glenn's in Chelsea.
4: Hi, Glenn. Congratulations. You got a $250 voucher to Airtasker.
6: Beautiful. Thank you very much.
4: Who was Donald Trump's vice president during his first term?
6: Oh, no idea. Mike Pence.
4: Yes, it was. You got him right on the buzzer. It was Mike Pence.
6: Really?
4: Yeah.
0: Well, you're going to ruin it for everyone else now. Good on you with your silly guess.
4: Good on you with you answering the question correctly.
0: Later this month, Glenn, you're going to take away Karen's prize now, if you get this right. Later this month, what prestigious film festival will see Hollywood stars descend on something Riviera?
6: No idea on that one.
4: So you put Glenn off.
0: Yeah, well, because I want Karen of Beaconsfield to win a prize.
4: All right. Well, hello, Karen. Congratulations. $250 voucher to Airtasker.
0: You sexy motherfucker.
4: Okay, Ryan. Let's be nice, please. Later this month, which prestigious film festival will see Hollywood descend on the Riviera? It's not the Dubbo Riviera. Which one?
5: No, it's somewhere overseas.
0: Well, Karen, that's good for Michelle of Sunbury.
4: Hi, Michelle. $250 voucher to Airtasker coming your way.
7: How are you going?
0: Very well, Karen.
4: And it's question
0: Michelle,
4: five. You can also win
0: Thanks
4: the earrings here. Later this month, which film festival will see Hollywood stars descending on the Riviera?
7: I know this one, Ken.
0: It's two.
7: Is it Ken?
4: Yep.
0: Look at you, Michelle. You've won the jam pack. Not only do you have the $250 Airtasker voucher, help mum get anything done with an Airtasker gift card, you've also got a pair of crossover Huggy Platinum and Diamond earrings. Mother's Day gifting made easy thanks to Bevels.
7: Thank you so much. I really appreciate it. That's wonderful.
4: Fabulous.
0: Well said, Michelle.
4: All right.
0: If you would like to register for the Fast Five, you can do so. JonesyAndAmanda.com.au.
4: Comedian Rob Carlton's going to be joining us.
0: Looking
4: next
0: forward
4: half
0: to catching
4: hour.
0: Up with Rob. Jonesy and Amanda driving you home. Stop till we're
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0: Jonesy and Amanda driving you home. AA Chattery drops today, this Thursday, and you and forensic psychologist Anita McGregor today are discussing true crime.
1: Well, true crime podcasts, because so many women listen to these at night. And I said to Anita, what the hell? What's this about? Because I don't do it. And neither does she, interestingly, because she deals with perpetrators all day and doesn't do this in her spare time, I guess. But so many women, it's the number one podcast genre for women. And often it's really grisly, victim-focused stuff, often where the victims are women. Women are listening to this stuff late at night to go to sleep.
0: Mm-hmm.
1: Meg, one of our producers, we chat to her on the podcast. She said she finds it soothing. She needs to listen to it to go to sleep. So I was asking Anita what she thinks it is, and the psychological, well, Anita said she doesn't know, but her guess is, and this is what the research shows too, that in a way it's risk assessment for women. They're not aware that that's what they're listening to it for, but they're problem solving and scoping for possible scenarios and what can we learn from them. So even though women are listening maybe for pleasure and as entertainment, they are breaking it down into modules of information that they will learn from, which is fascinating, isn't it? And it's not about glorifying violence, because they say that women who consume these true crime podcasts and books aren't more violent, they're not more paranoid. Heavy consumption doesn't increase perceived personal risk, whereas I would have thought it would scare the hell out of you.
0: Yeah.
1: So in a way, it's they call it preparation, not obsession. It's mental risk assessment. And I asked Anita if in some way it's helping us come to terms with discovering who the perpetrators might be. And this is what she said.
2: I think that thought about who is the bad guy? Like, how do we put a face on them? And it's, you know, I often think that lots of people think, oh, well, I would know a bad guy if I saw one. And I often think that if I, you know, if we did a, you know, a lineup, a police lineup for women and said, you know, you point to the bad guy, you tell me who this, you know, the guy who is violent or the guy who is, you know, we would have this picture in our head of a big hulking guy with tattoos and you know, scowling and you know, whatever else. And yet that's not what perpetrators look like. And I think that that's probably the scary thing as well.
0: That bad guy sounds kind of hot.
1: There were four LA mums who cracked a cold case.
0: Mm.
1: Four women who met on the school carpool, interestingly. One was a forensic accountant, one was a political researcher, one was a digital advertiser, an entertainment researcher. So women just going about their everyday jobs. And they started to talk about this case they were following, an old cold case, 15 years old. And they all used their separate skills and they solved it.
0: Like the Thursday Night Murder Club.
1: Like the Thursday Murder Club. And that's it's interesting because Anita said she loves those books, as do I. She said, does that make her a consumer of true crime? But I like them, because there's a beginning, a middle and an end, as there isn't in real life.
0: Mm-hmm.
1: And also, I don't like to think that these are real cases and real suffering, because the people who are the real ones, obviously, they're real victims and they've actually been through hell.
0: Yeah, of course.
1: So, but this, it's interesting that it's not seen that scary content can feel comforting for many women. So this is there's a great meme where husband and wife kiss each other good night and he rolls over to go to sleep and she puts her earphones in and listens to someone being stabbed to death.
0: Mm.
1: This is the stuff women are consuming late at night, and it's fascinating.
0: Whoa. It drops today, AA Chattery. Check it out where you get all your podcasts.
1: Please do.
0: Rob Carlton. We love Rob Carlton. He was in White Lotus 3 last year. Did you see him in that?
1: Yeah. It was surprising when he popped up in that, wasn't it?
0: I know him. He's in there. He's got a new show coming up. We're going to talk all about that next with Jam Nation.
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0: important role.
1: One Nation leader Pauline Hanson says she stands by her party's volunteer who was allegedly involved in a scuffle with Liberal Senator James Patterson. It happened outside a polling booth in the seat of Farah in New South Wales, which is headed for a by-election on Saturday. Pauline Hanson says she's going to meet the volunteer, shake their hand and stand by him. And Harry Potter has secured an early renewal for a second season. HBO giving the green light ahead of the series debut this Christmas.
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1: As well now, and Latrell Mitchell has been ruled out of Saturday night's clash against the Sharks due to a lower back injury. The Rabbitohs say he could be out for 2 weeks, casting doubts over his availability for the Blues in the Origin opener on May 27. Meantime, Queensland Rugby League has confirmed that CEO Ben Aiken is stepping down from the role at the end of July. In a statement, the board says he's accepted another role with a different industry. And tonight is a battle of the AFL heavyweights with Frio taking on the Hawks at Optus Stadium. And that is the latest in news and sport.
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2: 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They'll transport you to and from Melbourne Airport. 3BA weather.
6: Getting down to 6 overnight before a cloudy top of 13 tomorrow and a very high chance of showers, most likely in the morning. Saturday, a cloudy top of 14 and Sunday, a cloudy top of 15 degrees.
2: Ballarat's 3BA.
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19: Do your breaking news jingle.
4: This one. Breaking news.
5: No, I liked your one when you did.
4: All right, you ready? Breaking news.
19: Man uses his penis to pull police car down the street.
4: Oh.
19: Why
4: don't they just phone the services and get
19: you think the cops
4: roadside assistance?
19: Have some contacts. A wacky strong man. So there's a category. Is there a subset? There's strong men or women. And now there's wacky ones
4: who
19: as
4: use
19: well.
4: Their genitals.
19: He believes he has become the first person in the world to do this.
4: I believe him too.
19: John, his name is, hauled a 2-ton French police car. He's French, by the way. 131 feet along at a residential street using his old fella.
4: I've got questions.
19: Well, okay. After he was set on fire, John claims this was all a bid to raise awareness for prostate cancer.
4: He's doing it. We're talking about it.
19: Yep.
4: When you say he used his old fella,
19: mm-hmm.
4: Does he have a harness around his hips to make it easier?
19: No, I would say it's directly connected. He might have used a snatch-em strap. If you've ever been four-wheel driving, a snatch-em strap is very handy for pulling you out of a bog.
4: So this is what he's doing to raise awareness for prostate cancer.
19: Yeah.
4: Remember when you danced on stage in the nude for something similar?
19: Did I?
4: Remember? The full Monty.
19: Oh, the real full
4: Remember?
19: Monty.
4: You just did it because you thought it'd be a lark.
19: No,
4: but it was
19: I
4: supposed to raise awareness for men's
19: I was going to be hosting
4: health.
19: The Chase on Channel 7. So they,
4: not in the nude.
19: No, my agent said to me, if you do this show, there's a good chance they'll give the Chase to you. Instead, they gave it to Larry Emder.
4: And he nuded up.
19: And he didn't have to do anything.
4: Laugh.
19: I've got to fire
4: sure
19: my agent.
4: Did.
19: Coming up
4: next.
19: I love 000 calls.
4: Some of the calls that have been made to the West Australian police under emergency circumstances, and they're quite

0: extraordinary.
1: Jonesy and Amanda driving you home with Jam Nation.
2: Jonesy and Amanda. Jonesy and Amanda.
3: Yeah.
4: Like siblings who know where their bodies are buried.
5: Ballarat's 3BA. When it comes to the greatest music, we mean

0: Jonesy and Amanda driving you home. Confusing in the Grohl household on a Mother's Day, won't it be?
1: Well, expensive time for Dave.
0: A lot of flowers. Be careful writing on the card as well, wouldn't you, really?
1: No, dear mother. Whichever one you are.
0: It's easy to laugh at this stuff. Hello,
1: it's not us.
0: Because it's not us. There for the grace of God go we. Hello, it's Jonesy and Amanda.
1: I've been reading this thing about calls that have been made under emergency circumstances to the police in Western Australia. I love this phrase. They're saying here that of the 400,000 calls made to West Australia Police for emergency assistance last year, at least one a day was classified by authorities as utterly absurd.
0: So the ratio, how many calls would they get in one day?
1: Oh, so I can't do that.
0: 400,000
1: 400,000 in a year. Ryan, 400,000 divided by 365.
0: Don't just...
2: Yeah, I'll get my calculator.
0: Okay. Well, he might
1: Let's
0: do
1: just
0: some
1: be
0: time.
1: Quiet. Well,
0: no, well, he'll do the stuff.
1: Okay, you do that while I keep reading. So they're saying that West Australian police were pushed to the brink by an avalanche of, quote, moronic triple O calls last year. Let's go through some of them, shall we?
0: Mm-hmm.
1: These are just some of the examples. Have you got an answer there,
2: yeah,
1: Ryan?
2: Yeah, so 400,000 divided by 365 is 1,095.
0: A day?
1: 1,095 calls made to the West Australian Police. Well, West Australia's a big place.
0: Yeah, no, but what I'm saying, that is a lot of nuisance calls.
1: No, that's how many calls overall. At least one a day was absurd. Not all of them.
0: It's funny how you say absurd.
1: I know, I thought that too. I sound like I'm working on SBS.
0: I'm going to ring the cops.
1: I know. Well, you may as well look
0: Word
1: at these
0: police.
1: Other reasons. One woman phoned the police. She reported a stolen Whopper with cheese.
0: Was it the Hamburglar? rubber.
1: Can you give me a description? A man asked, I like this one. A man asked police to check his mail while he was on holidays in Bali.
0: Right.
1: There's a person who couldn't remember their phone password. Here's a woman who called 000, the police, because her KFC chips were cold.
0: Fair enough. Because those chips are really good, but when they go cold.
1: Oh, when they go cold.
0: It's murder.
1: I'm intrigued by this one because this could have saved a disaster, so maybe it was all right. This man was halfway to Albany on a road trip. He panicked because he realised he'd left a chicken in the oven. He asked officers to break down the door to save the chicken, it says here. He added he was happy for police to eat the chicken if they wanted to. But I don't think it was to save the chicken. It's probably to stop
0: your house
1: burning down.
0: You know,
1: was your house burned down?
0: Years ago. Well, yeah, if you left the oven on, the oven's not going to switch itself off. So the chicken would dry out, it would burn and probably catch fire.
1: Remember that ad, oh my God, the chips, where the chips
0: were
1: frying?
0: My goodness, the chips. I went on a holiday one time and someone said, there was an ad campaign, tell your local police station that you're going away.
1: Oh, imagine phoning up the police.
0: No, well, I went round to my local police station because I was living in a bad area of town.
1: Did they call you absurd
0: and
1: utterly horrific?
0: The copper looked at me like I was a nut.
1: Yeah, it's like saying consult with your doctor if you think you're going on a diet. Imagine that. I'm thinking of losing 3 kilos. Next.
0: Someone
1: Make
0: stole
1: it eight and next.
0: Someone stolen my Whopper.
1: Milk carton crisis. A person called because they couldn't open a milk carton and needed it for a cup of tea.
0: Yeah, they're
1: And
0: difficult.
1: This is one woman demanded police attend her gym to deal with an overweight person on a treadmill next to her who was gasping, sweating and red in the face. How embarrassing. Imagine that. You first go at the gym. Get out of practice and the police turn up to arrest you.
0: They break out the pepper spray. Ooh, that's nice.
1: I know where there's a chicken.
0: Coming up, we were talking Double A Chattery before, and women's obsessions with listening to terrible true crime podcasts to get to sleep.
1: Yes, we'll talk further about that.
0: Jonesy and Amanda driving you home with Jam Nation.
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0: Jonesy and Amanda, driving you home. Good afternoon.
1: We spoke earlier about the podcast that has dropped today that I do with my friend Anita McGregor. She's a forensic psychologist. The podcast is called Double A Chattery. And we're talking today about women's obsession with true crime podcasts. That's the top genre for women listening to podcasts. It's above news, above fashion, above anything else, true crime. And often they're really grisly stories. And we spoke to our producer Meg about it, who listens to really grisly stuff to calm her and focus her before she goes to sleep.
0: I'm at odds with that. Jemwai Rai.
2: Yeah.
1: You said that your friend listens or watches something weird when he goes to sleep.
2: Yeah, so every night my mate puts on air crash investigations to fall asleep to. So there's like 26. Yeah, there's 26 seasons of this show, and each episode it unpacks how a plane went down, and that puts him to sleep.
0: Do you think possibly it's the voice, a mellifluous voice?
1: It could be.
0: Because when they do those air crash investigations.
1: Yes, you don't have someone shrill and panicking
0: Delta
1: reading
0: Airlines
1: the voiceover.
0: Set forth on this day from
1: maybe it is,
0: LaGuardia
1: but
0: Airport.
1: Also people like to be problem solvers. That's what we figured out about why women are watching it. It's almost like solving future problems and looking out for where you may find yourself in danger. And maybe we do the same when we watch plane crashes. But for most people, it's the last thing you'd want to see before you went to sleep.
0: I watch true crime on the telly.
1: Do you?
0: Yeah, and then it gets too much and I go, okay, these nuts. Like Fred and Rosemary West.
1: Yeah.
0: You know, then one day I was just working about what sort of watching what shovels they used. You know, and you think, okay, I think I know everything I need to know about these nutbags.
1: Yeah. The psychopaths.
0: But
1: people do watch the strangest things before
0: to sleep.
1: Here's what I do. I'm not proud of this. I like watching TikToks of people pulling out ingrown hairs.
0: I find it
1: very calming and soothing. And if I'm flicking through and watching news things, if that comes up on my feed, I go, oh, yeah.
0: But now it's all going to come up on our algorithm.
1: And I'm happy for it. I love watching it.
0: You know what
1: I don't like blackheads. I don't like watching pimples being popped. But ingrown hairs, where you get they break the skin and pull out something that looks like a stick. It's so satisfying.
0: I must admit, on my Instagram, I follow this one and they clean out drains. They get a tire and a tractor and a big cable and they pull it through a drain. And
1: do you watch it at night?
0: No. It does calm me though, because I watch the drain get unblocked and this big blomp comes out.
1: Yeah.
0: It's kind of satisfying.
1: But we want to talk about the stuff that you're watching at night.
0: Call me a weirdo, but I just read a book and go to sleep.
1: I just read books about grisly murders and pipes being unplugged.
0: Maybe the tribal drum would beat for this.
1: Let's call it this. Forget counting sheep. This is what I watch or listen to go to sleep.
3: 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One.
4: A panic-stricken woman was on the other line.
0: So that's you. That's Hugh Jackman talking about his new movie.
1: Not the grizzly bit.
0: No, but it's combining the two things. Mm-hmm. You've got Hugh and you've got grizzly stuff. Every woman loves that. Or maybe not Deb so much, but every other woman.
1: All right. What are you watching? What are you listening to before you go to sleep?
0: Jonesy and Amanda driving you home with Jam Nation.
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1: A great afternoon around town on the roads with no crashes or delays. As we run out of Melbourne, the West Gate Freeway has a stunning run out of the city. As for the Ring Road, it's not looking too bad until Fitzgerald Road. Then the Deer Park Bypass is banked up from Robinson's Road. Once you get past Leakes Road on the Western Freeway, it's a smooth run to get you back home. 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You can't beat local. That's the latest 3BA traffic.
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0: Jonesy and Amanda driving you home for Jam Nation. The tribal drum is beating. This is what I watch to get me to sleep. Forget about counting sheep.
1: Yeah.
2: So let's count some sheep together. Two.
3: Her voice bordering on hysterical.
1: Many women are watching really quite grisly true crime podcasts. Ryan's friend watches plane crash investigations.
0: And what about me, giant weirdo? I just read a book.
1: What about me? I watch close-ups of people removing ingrown hairs.
0: What about you, Rebecca?
1: Hello, Rebecca. What are you watching?
4: I watch cooking videos just on Facebook on the video reels.
0: Oh, nice. Yeah, That's reasonable.
1: Is that soothing?
4: Yeah, it is, because it gives me ideas of what to cook or to try something new. Mm. I really enjoy it.
0: And then you don't find you're overstimulated when you watch it?
4: No. Okay. Oh, I enjoy it. It de-stresses me.
0: Yeah, of course. But you don't find yourself hungry either. That's another thing.
1: I watch a lot of those cooking ones too, but I get annoyed when people just keep chopping. You know, you can speed up the chopping. I don't need to see you chop everything.
0: Yeah, okay, fair enough. I'll feed that back to Huey.
1: Feed it back.
0: Oliver is joining
1: us. Hi, Oliver. What are you watching to go to sleep?
5: I watch top five Bigfoot videos and ghost videos.
1: Oh. What are the ghost videos? What kind of things are they?
5: Just weird objects flying in the sky, and big hairy men walking through snow and stuff like that.
1: I might watch that too, but for different reasons.
0: My wife seems to like those.
1: Big hairy men just wandering through the outback.
0: I don't know what she's watching.
1: No. Some of the girls here say they watch sort of abandoned asylum videos.
0: Oh, yeah.
1: Late before they go to sleep.
0: Well, have you seen the girls at work? Asylum. It all kind of makes sense.
1: Yeah.
0: Tina has joined us.
1: Hi, Tina. What are you watching?
6: Hi, guys. I actually watch Friends and Big Bang. It just lets you forget everything that bad that's happened during the day and just really decompresses me.
1: Things you've already seen before?
6: A lot of the time I probably have seen them because they're reruns, but you know what? It never gets old.
0: Yeah, and Big Bang Theory, you just watch it. You can watch it. It's like Two and a Half Men. You're just watching it. You like it.
1: And it's soothing,
0: you don't have to think too much.
1: And maybe there's a nostalgia that's calming. I can see that one, Tina. Thank you.
0: Melissa has joined us.
1: Hi, Melissa. What are you watching?
7: It's not actually me. It's my daughter. And when she was pregnant, she used to watch videos of rugs being cleaned.
1: Oh, I've watched these too.
7: Yeah, and it really calmed her and it made her fall asleep. And she actually used it when she was in labour as well.
1: Really? She watched them while she was in labour to calm her?
7: Yeah. And now can't stand them.
1: That's interesting because they take a rug and they do about 18 different removals of the dirt and then you add this and you muck this and you wipe that. And at the end, it's just some dumb rug that's got Barney rubble on it or something. And you think, just buy a new one. We're not getting rid of dirt on Persian rugs here.
0: It's not for you.
1: No, maybe. That's true. Maybe it's not for me.
0: Melissa, thank you.
1: Thank you.
0: We'll take some more. We've got a lot of people who want to join in on this. Forget counting sheep. This is what I watch to get me to sleep. Jonesy and Amanda driving you home with Jam Nation.
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5: Hi, I'm Sally Pearson. Australia's para-athletics team has been announced for the Glasgow Commonwealth Games in July. Wheelchair racer Angie Ballard set to compete in a record 5th Games, the most of any para-athlete ever. Daria Kazatkina has been knocked out of the Italian Open this morning after falling in straight sets against American Katie McNally. And Matilda star Mary Fowler has locked up a major team title with Manchester City. Arsenal held to a 1-1 draw by Brighton, with the Gunners unable to catch ladder leaders City in the Women's Super League.
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0: Jonesy and Amanda driving you home for Jam Nation. If you've just joined us, the tribal drama's beating Forget Counting Sheep. This is what I watch to get me to sleep.
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0: We've combined Hugh Jackman with Grizzly Podcasts.
4: That's what's going to do it for some people.
0: Well, you?
4: I watch I love watching ingrown hairs being removed.
0: Mm. Jeremiah Rye's mate.
5: Yeah, he watches air crash investigations
4: to get to sleep.
0: Ryan, what do you watch?
5: I just go straight to sleep nowadays. Yeah, but
4: freak.
5: I went through a phase actually of watching World War II in colour, and that put me to sleep.
0: When I was a kid growing up, all that was on telly was World War II.
4: I know.
0: Remember that the World at War.
4: So terrifying. I've never gotten over the horror of those images.
0: Kelly has joined us.
4: Hi, Kelly. What are you watching to go to sleep?
6: Hello, guys. My husband and I will often watch How to Trim Cow and Horse Hoofs.
4: Really?
6: It's actually not just the trimming. It's actually the cows are often lame. And when they come in, they start cutting away at the hoof and expose these great big wounds inside.
0: Yeah.
6: Goo that comes out. I don't know what it is. Just sort of like just waiting for the... You know, keep trimming, and the commentary about why they can't walk, and all of a sudden there's this big abscess, But I think Amanda, you're sick. I had a look at those.
4: They're on your Sucko, Kelly, you're in your algorithm
0: horses.
4: Now.
0: Kelly's watching horses' hoofs get clean.
4: I know. I'm watching ingrown hairs being pulled out.
0: Thanks, Kel. Jeremy has joined us.
4: Jeremy, what is it that you watch?
7: Hey, I watch window cleaning videos.
0: You know, I saw window cleaning championships. Actually, I'll correct myself. Window tinting application dudes championships. Have you seen that?
4: But that's, you don't watch them to go to sleep, though.
0: No.
4: Jeremy, you watch this stuff to go to sleep?
7: I do.
4: And what is it?
7: I'm a window cleaner.
4: Yeah.
7: And it gives me that ASMR feeling in my head that it gets all nice and warm and fuzzy, and then I feel tired and go to bed.
4: Wow. Because there is something soothing about seeing the scraper go from side to side.
0: And, Jeremy, you do this for a job, and then it puts you to sleep.
7: Yeah. Yeah, I love it.
4: Okay, thank you.
7: My wife thinks I'm crazy.
0: You're into your craft. I think that's great.
4: Thank you.
0: And your windows at home, they'd be pristine.
7: Oh, they're filthy.
0: Yes, they are. Thanks, Jeremy.
4: Hello, Sarah. What are you watching?
8: Hi. I wouldn't say watching. It's more playing.
4: Yeah.
8: But I spend a good 3 hours of my night, once my son's asleep, shooting a bunch of people in a video game with absolute zero remorse, and then go completely to sleep.
4: Just
8: like a baby.
4: And so quite a violent game?
8: It can be.
0: And what games do you play, Sarah, just for the games among us?
8: It is Division 2, Tom Clancy's the Division 2.
0: Okay.
8: And it's, it is very, very fun, I'll give you that, but I've woken up my son very many times, last night specifically, screaming because I killed someone and it was so great and I was so happy about it. And he ran into the room and goes, "Are you okay?" I go, "Oh my God, I'm okay, are you okay?" And he's like, "Yeah, I'm okay. You woke me up." I'm like, "I am so sorry."
4: Start saving really for the therapy, Sarah.
0: We've got a trace on your line as well, Sarah.
4: Oh, brilliant. Thank you.
0: Thank you. George, wrap this up. Hello, George.
4: What are you watching, George?
9: Hi, guys. First time caller, long time listener.
4: Love that.
9: I watch, this may sound a bit messed up, but I watch police body cam.
4: Right.
0: Australian body cam or American body cam?
9: The American.
0: Oh, yeah.
9: Hard to find the Australian ones.
0: Yeah.
9: Easier for the American.
4: And that's my husband used to watch all that cops kind of stuff. And so it's kind of confronting, isn't it, that the stuff that you see?
9: Yeah, yeah. A lot of it is traffic stops, you know, people that have a license and then they get arrested.
4: Right. So there's it's not all people who are living in terrible circumstances and cops beating down their doors and things.
9: No, not all of it. I mean, some are, but and then you get the ones that actually run away and they get tasered and they fall like a tree. That kind of makes me laugh and it does relax me a bit.
0: So you see a tasering and you're off to the land of nods.
4: See, maybe this is the male George. Version of the crime podcast.
0: Mayhap it is.
4: You see some order in a crazy world. Thank you, George.
0: Coming up next hour, We've got much. Instagram.
4: We've got much.
0: We've got much to discuss. Instagram makes its return, your chance to win $2,000. And the whip poll, I want to put this to the whip poll. I talked about it on the Today Show this morning. How often do you wash your jeans?
4: With a G? Jeans with a G
0: no,
4: or
0: no,
4: J?
0: No, your J jeans.
4: My J jeans.
0: Yeah. Jonesy and Amanda driving you home with Jam Nation.
2: So they've given me 30 seconds to explain what an hour of 3BA's 80s lunch sounds like. Let's go.

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8: Hi there, I'm Brett Mack with your local news first. The Nationals candidate for Ripon, Jo Armstrong, says her party would halt the proposed VNI West transmission project if elected. She claims landholders across Ripon have lost property rights under Victorian government laws designed to fast-track large renewable energy projects. Ms. Armstrong says VNI West costs have blown out from an originally proposed $2 billion to as much as $11 billion, potentially adding hundreds of dollars a year to power bills. Under the plan, the Nationals would pause the unpopular VNI West and review major transmission projects while exploring alternative energy and transmission options. The Grampians boss of the Department of Transport and Planning says he's unsure why Regional Cities Victoria are calling for $2 billion in road funding. The state government recently announcing a $1 billion roads package, with 70% of that going to Regional Victoria.
9: The Secretary and I met with Regional Cities Victoria around about 6 weeks ago, and they didn't mention it to us. So I'm not sure what data they're using to get that figure. And as we've previously discussed, we use a lot of data, and we typically know what's happening on the network before someone contacts us to tell us what's happening on the network.
8: Michael Bailey speaking there. A new Australian study has found sports officials are facing high levels of psychological distress, with younger and less experienced referees and umpires most at risk. Research led by Federation University surveyed more than 200 officials nationwide across community to elite sport. Almost one in three reported moderate to severe distress, while nearly two-thirds had low mental health literacy. Lead author Dr. Ricky Lindsay says the pressure, abuse and expectations on officials can make it harder for many to seek help. Updating sport, and Ballarat will have a strong interest at the Glasgow Commonwealth Games, with Sam Rizzo named in Australia's para-athletic squad. Rizzo has been selected for the men's 1500 metres T54, continuing his presence on the international stage. The wheelchair racer was part of the Australian team at the Gold Coast 2018 Games. He's among 24 para-athletes confirmed today for Australia's Glasgow campaign. That's the latest in your local news.
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11: There, I'm Laura Edison. Well, the opposition has lashed out at the government as the so-called ISIS brides and their children arrive in Australia after leaving Syria. There's speculation some will be arrested and charged with terrorism-related offences. Opposition leader Angus Taylor says they shouldn't have been allowed to return in the first place.
12: These people turned their back on our country to support this terrorist organisation. So we should be clear about what's going on here. And Labor has not confronted that.
11: The federal government has announced a new East Coast gas reserve, through pointing to a similar scheme introduced in Western Australia to insist it's a good idea. As part of the long-awaited policy, LNG companies will be forced to divert 20% of supplies to the domestic market from July of next year. The government promising it'll put downward pressure on gas prices. The coalition is expected to lose the seat of Farah for the first time in its history. A by-election will be held in the seat this weekend following Susan Lee's resignation. One Nation and a major independent in a two-horse race for the seat. A polar blast has hit Australia's southeast, which could cause tonight's overnight low to drop to as low as 1 degree in the nation's capital. The cold weather bringing some 15 centimetres of snow to Victoria's alpine region today. And Travis Kelce says he can't wait for everyone he loves to be in the one room for his upcoming wedding to Taylor Swift. The NFL star opened up about his upcoming nuptials on his New Heights podcast with golfer Rory McIlroy. Travis and Taylor have kept pretty tight-lipped about their plans.
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11: Turning to sport now, and round 9 of the AFL gets underway in Perth tonight with the Hawks taking on the Dockers. Hawthorn have made 3 changes, with Clash Adair to miss with an adductor strain. Brody Ryan will make his debut. Well, tonight in NRL, it's the Dolphins up against the Bulldogs. And Souths will be without Latrell Mitchell for their clash with the Sharks this weekend. He's been sent for scans after suffering a back injury. And that is the latest in news and sport.
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15: 3BA weather.
16: Getting down to 6 overnight before a cloudy top of 13 tomorrow and a very high chance of showers, most likely in the morning. Saturday, a cloudy top of 14, and Sunday, a cloudy top of 15 degrees.
10: 3BA.
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3: I know we're a long way away from Tin Hat Tuesday, being a Thursday in order, and this is not necessarily a conspiracy, but the soup people. Why did the soup people, the continental people with your soups, put three in one box? Three sachets of soup to one box. You and I were just enjoying a rich, hearty tomato soup.
4: Normally, I
3: and
4: thought
3: there's
4: it was
3: three.
4: Two. I thought it was four or two.
3: Okay, so what are we going to do tomorrow? One of us are going to miss out on the soup.
4: Why do, but most people, because I buy the soups, you know I do.
3: So just worked out who's missing out on the soup.
4: Well, but it doesn't normally need to go in pairs. Because if I...
3: Well, why don't I put four in a box?
4: Because I put it to you that most people don't share their cup of soups with other people. It's not, let's get, to, it's not like having a glass of wine. Come over and we'll have a couple of sachets of cup of soup.
3: We'll get on the soups.
4: It's a solitary pursuit because it's slightly shameful.
3: Is that what you're saying?
4: So I

0: gauges a subject in a snappy fashion at the pub.
1: Okay, fair enough. Let's do it next.
0: That's coming up. Also, Instagram makes its return. Here's something cool. You can go to jonesandamanda.com.au.
1: So cool.
0: As I said that, here's a guy that's just drinking from a mug of soup.
1: You've given me the ick.
0: On a Thursday afternoon. Jonesy and Amanda driving you home with Jam Nation.
2: Amanda brings the common sense. Jonesy brings the nonsense.
3: Jonesy and Amanda.
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4: 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We'll be right back.

0: It's Jonesy and Amanda driving you home. How often do you wash your jeans?
1: Wow. This is the question that's being debated in the UN today.
0: You're not much of a jean wearer.
1: I wear quite a few. I've got a pair on today. I often wear jeans.
0: Have you? They don't look like jeans to me.
1: Look at this. They're denim. Yeah. They're denim. I can't get my leg up that high over the desk, thank you. Not since that Christmas party incident. You wear Kevlar ones most days,
0: I've
1: don't
0: got
1: you?
0: Motorcycle jeans. These are really good. They've got, you know, Kevlar and...
1: You know why I struggle with jeans?
0: And padding and...
1: Because my mother...
0: It is padding, Your Honour.
1: at the back. But my mother said to me once that, and it's true, that I was long in the fork.
0: Mm.
1: So that means either the pants had, you know...
0: Yeah, you'd have...
1: I either have muffin top or a camel situation.
0: Yeah, okay.
1: That's, so that's jeans cool. Aren't always my friend.
0: No. What else did your mum say? If you got a good pair of pants...
1: You'll live in them. Well, I thought I'd prefer some other accommodation.
0: How is your pants going, living in your pants?

0: many people you got in.
1: That's why Mum would go to Fletcher Jones and get one good pair of pants.
0: This is something I discussed on Today Extra.
1: My pants?
0: Yes, that was. We had a poll about Amanda's pants. No, we were talking about how often people wash their jeans. The poll online, after every wear, out of 1,000 respondents,
1: how many?
0: 22 people said that.
1: Is that a lot? What the others say.
0: So every 2 to 3 months, the majority is 360 people.
1: 2 to 3 months? How often are you wearing them?
0: 2 to 3 months. I don't know.
1: Well, more details are required.
0: No, I'm just saying, you don't need any more details. These are people in one of those polls that get together. How often do you wash your jeans? You can gauge it like this, once a year or less, 113 people said that. So there are more people that wash their jeans less per year than the people that wash them every day.
1: Wow.
0: That's where we're at.
1: I've heard that we do overwash our jeans. We're washing them too much.
0: Yep.
1: And that's what denim designers say. Some people say put them in the freezer.
0: I don't know about that. I'm of the school of visible stains.
1: You're of the school of get your wife to do it.
0: Oh, okay. It's not about that.
1: Well, what is it about?
0: My wife, Helen, is a domestic goddess, and she's very good with the washing machine.
1: But how often does she wash your pants?
0: What I do is I have this... At home, I call it the slow boat to China washing service because I'll give some clothes into the hamper and I won't see them for 6 months. Mm-hmm. So I sort of squirrel them away. I fold them back up and put them in the cupboard. As long as there's not visible stains, that's okay.
1: But what about if you wear them 2 or 3 times and they lose their shape?
0: Well, that is true. When they wash, they come back and it feels like you've put on weight.
1: Well, either that or it feels that you feel better in them. Either you've put on weight or they feel like they should.
0: I've got a confession to make. I got a pair of jeans that I got probably 5 years ago, never been washed.
1: How often do you wear them?
0: Probably once a week.
1: No, and you've never washed them. Yeah. Why not?
0: Because they're motorcycle jeans. They've got a lot of Kevlar and all that junk in them and the
1: but
0: pads.
1: But don't they ever get stains?
0: And
1: you've
0: got to pull all of that out. No stains on them.
1: Do you walk around with an apron on?
0: I've been very mindful.
1: I would say I wash mine probably every 2 to 3 wears. So what are we asking people?
0: Well, it's a whip poll.
1: Are we interesting or not? Is that the question?
0: I think we're dead interesting. The whip poll, a snapshot of what the community thinks on any given subject. Today's whip poll, how often do you wash your jeans?
1: We'd like to know.
0: Jonesy and Amanda driving you home with Jam Nation.
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0: Jonesy and Amanda driving you home. We have the whip poll for you. It's a snapshot of what the community thinks on any given subject. Today's whip poll, how often do you wash your jeans?
1: So I wash mine probably every 2 to 3 wears.
0: Okay.
1: Probably because they feel a bit baggy. Sometimes I like putting them on when they feel baggy. Obviously, no one wants grippy pants.
0: According to this poll, every 2 to 3 months, that is the most respondents that have washed their jeans.
1: Every 2 to 3 months.
0: Jemai Rye?
2: Yep.
1: Is there any official stuff you can see?
2: Well, I found on the Levi's website, a good rule of thumb is to wash your jeans after about 10 wears.
1: 10?
0: 10 wears. That seems reasonable. Shane has joined us in Frankston. Hello, Shane.
3: How are you guys?
1: Very good. Well, over to you. How often are you doing it?
3: I've got a black pair that hasn't been washed in over a year.
1: And are they still good and ready to go?
3: They're black as ever. The only time they get any bit of a hand wash is to get a bit of a stain on them.
0: Yeah.
1: Right. And then just spot wash them.
3: Yeah, hang them up to dry, let them air out. Otherwise, they lose their shape, they lose their comfort. Yeah.
0: It's true. The black Levi's jeans, I've got 2 pairs of those.
1: Yeah, they're and they really lose their colour if you wash them too often.
0: I like those things. Thanks, Shane. Esther has joined us.
1: Hi, Esther. How often are you washing your jeans?
4: I wash them every time I wear them.
1: What do you? Because you like...
4: Well, I work with children, so they wipe their hands on you and they're snotty noses, so I think you have to.
0: Yeah. I think that's fair enough.
1: Thank you.
0: Good point, which we didn't think about. Randy has joined us.
1: Hi, Randy. How often are you washing your jeans?
5: Look, these days I'm washing them as much as I have sex with my wife, which is about 2 to 3 times a year. Okay. It's crazy.
1: Maybe you should take them off before that.
0: Yeah, you do.
1: No, the two things connected.
0: You do a lot better, Randy.
1: Thank you.
0: Randy by name and nature. Paul.
1: Well, 2 to 3 times a year.
0: What's more than me? Paul is joined.
1: You and Randy should get together.
0: Maybe we should. Paul has joined
1: us. Hello, Paul. How often are you washing your jeans?
6: I only wore it once last year. I haven't even worn it once this year, and it was already washed once.
0: Okay. So
1: really?
0: So you haven't worn the jeans, so you've washed them?
6: Yes, only worn it once. I mean, and that's it. It was already washed. Okay.
1: Okay, and they're in the cupboard ready to go?
6: They're ready to go.
0: Okay.
1: Thank you, Paul.
0: In case Randy comes calling. Pauline has joined us.
1: Hello, Pauline. How often are you washing your jeans?
7: Well, I was washing them every time I wore them, but I got sick of walking like the Tin Man, so I do it after about every 3 wears.
0: That's true.
1: Yeah, remember, they got a bit stiff.
0: Amanda, you tell a story of what are those jeans that you were wearing when you were a kid, when you were, a young teen, and you had to lie on the bed.
1: Oh, no, that's
0: when
1: I was
0: in, hanger in
1: that's you. When I went to uni and, the trend, such as it was, just to wear your pants as tight as you could. Mm-hmm. So you'd lie down on the ground with a coat hanger to get inside the zip to pull it up.
0: Jeepers.
1: And that was so tight. It's like wearing a corset.
0: You could have done yourself an injury.
1: Yeah.
0: Thanks, Pauline. We'll wrap this up with Jody.
1: Okay, Jody, over to you. Why don't you give us the definitive answer?
8: Oh, I certainly will. Hi, guys. How are you?
1: Very
0: thanks,
1: well.
0: Jode.
8: Very funny. Just literally don't wash them unless you have to. But in order to keep them nice and to not fade them and to kill bacteria, you fold them up, put them in a bag and stick them in the freezer.
0: A freezer thing.
1: But then you've got to give some thought to when you're going to wear them. They can't be an impulse wear, can they?
8: Because you don't want to be a fella sticking those cold jeans on, but it kills the bacteria and it doesn't fade the colouring. So there you go.
1: Okay, thank you, Jody.
0: Well, that's the definitive answer. That's what we do, the word of Jody.
1: Mm-hmm. Thank you, Jody.
0: Hear the word off Jody. Thank you for all your calls. You know what else is here?
1: Instagram?
0: Yeah. Jonesy and Amanda driving you home with Jam Nation.
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0: Jonesy and Amanda driving you home. It is time.
1: Best money.
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0: Jonesy and Amanda's. It's the greatest time in the day. Instagram time. 10 questions, 60 seconds on the clock. You could pass if you don't know an answer. We'll come back to that question if time permits. You get all the questions right, $1,000.
4: You can make it $2,000 by answering a bonus question, but there's a risk because it's double or nothing.
0: Kathy is here. Kathy's in Clyde.
4: Hi, Kathy.
5: Hi, how are you going?
0: Kathy, is that Clyde, Victoria or Clyde, New South Wales?
5: Clyde, Victoria.
0: Clyde, Victoria. Whenever I see Clyde, I always think, years ago, do you remember that Thomas at the horse races? So we got a Clyde in New South Wales, and it's near Rose Hill Racecourse. Went to a big day at the races, and we're all getting to the train at the end of the day, and I was sitting in the train carriage. The train wasn't going. My mate said, well, why is the train not going? Popped my head out. There was a guy. He'd fallen down between the train and the platform, and he got stuck. There was nothing wrong with him, but he was stuck. His gut was underneath the platform, and the guard was trying to pull him out. And I said, geez, so I'm trying to pull this guy out. And he's got his suit on and he wasn't stressed or anything. He was just there. And we had to get everyone off the train. And then first we got everyone on one side of the train to move it over a bit.
4: No, you can't tilt the train.
0: No, you tilt the suspension, not the tracks off the wheel.
4: No, but you couldn't lift the train up.
0: No, tilt. They all go inside the train and the train tips over a bit, you know.
4: Really? So if everyone runs to the side, you can tilt it.
0: And I said, you're like a modern day Winnie the Pooh. And then people started calling him Winnie.
4: If and then he's we had listening,
0: to,
4: hello.
0: We had to leave him because there was nothing we could do.
4: To leave him?
0: No, he got out the because you could imagine.
4: Because they had to starve him, so he didn't have a gut.
0: Drunk people after the races had come out.
4: Well, Kathy's in a different
0: So the police told us, okay, you guys can all go home on this other train and we'll get him out.
4: Well, Kathy, let's see what we can do for you. We've got 10 questions. We've got 60 seconds. If you're not sure, say pass because we may have time to come back, all right?
5: No problem.
0: All right, good luck, Kathy.
4: Question number one. How many days are in this month?
5: 31.
4: Question two. Pad Thai is a dish from which cuisine?
5: Thai.
4: Question three. What season are we currently in?
5: Autumn.
4: Question four. How many tentacles does an octopus have?
5: 8.
4: Question five. The Louvre Museum is located in which country?
5: France.
4: Question six. Who wrote Romeo and Juliet?
5: Shakespeare.
4: Question seven. What colour is the circle of the Japanese flag?
5: Red.
4: Question eight. Who plays Jordan Belfort in the film The Wolf of Wall Street?
5: Leonardo DiCaprio.
4: Question nine. Perth Wildcats are a team from which sport?
5: Basketball.
4: Question ten. What nationality was the famous painter Picasso?
5: Italian.
4: Oh!
0: Spanish.
4: Yeah.
0: Espanola.
4: And you had so much time.
0: Oh, Kathy.
4: You could have gone to your Funken Wagnalls and looked it up. Oh,
5: I would have said an F word too. Oh, dear.
4: Oh, Kathy, so close.
5: Well, I sort of said Spain. Sort of, you know,
4: It's close enough. If you're on a Kentucky tour.
0: They all blend into each other.
4: Oh, Kathy, thank you for giving us an adrenaline hit. And I'm sorry the money didn't go your way.
0: Thank you, Kathy. All right. Thanks, guys.
4: Thanks, Kathy.
0: Look after yourself. If you would like to join us on Instagram, all you have to do is call us on 1355.22 tomorrow. Or here's the thing, jonesyandamanda.com.au.
4: Coming up next, the things that bands do when they're on holiday. Something interesting from the lead singer of Iron Maiden.
0: Jonesy and Amanda driving you home with Jam Nation.

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1: Now, let me ask you this, Brendan. Do you know who Bruce Dickinson is?
0: Frontman of Iron Maiden.
1: That's right.
0: Some call him the human air raid siren.
1: Because he sounds a little like this.
0: Here we go. You know, fun fact, he is a commercial airline pilot. Did you know
1: what
0: that?
1: What do you mean he doesn't fly with Lufthansa or something.
0: No, for Austrias Airlines out of England, in the lean times of Iron Maiden, he became a commercial airline
1: really?
0: Pilot.
1: Really? Imagine if you're going through turbulence and you want the calming voice of your pilot.
0: This is your captain speaking.
1: How soothing.
0: Yeah.
1: Do they have any softer songs, Brendan?
0: You want a ballad?
1: Yeah, give me
0: a ballad. Oh, what about this? Yeah. I got two tickets to Iron Maiden, baby.
1: What'd you say his name? That he was known as a human air raid siren.
0: The human air raid siren, extraordinary voice.
1: Well, he loves coming to Australia for what seems to me to be the most charming of reasons. So a voice like that, I don't know who he is, but a voice like that, I would not have expected him to want to come to Australia for the upcoming Rugby World Cup. He said he's very excited about that.
0: Good.
1: And he and his wife are obsessed with quokkas.
0: Oh, well, you go to Rottnest, you see the quokkas.
1: I know, but I just don't know why I thought he'd choose to seek out our cutest.
0: Well, they're very
1: marsupial.
0: Cute. Have you seen one?
1: They are. People take selfies with them. They smile. They are the happiest looking creatures. He said some of the best times of his life have been when he and his wife went, well, unfortunately, he said hunting for quokkas. I think he means looking for quokkas.
0: Right.
1: I'm not sure. But he said he went home with 1 million fridge magnets of quokkas. Imagine going around to Bruce's house.
0: Mm-hmm.
1: Opening the fridge expecting to see human blood and a head, and instead you just see fridge magnets
0: and
1: quokkas.
0: I don't think Bruce Dickinson would have human blood and a head in his fridge.
1: Well, that's the kind of music.
0: Yeah,
1: I'm stereotyping.
0: Yeah.
1: Maybe in the freezer. Maybe you're right. Maybe he prefers refrigeration.
0: Yep.
1: Quirky, isn't it? It'd be like finding out that the members of Slipknot go to Build-A-Bear on their days off.
2: Righto, you two. That's enough.
0: True.
1: True.
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5: Getting down to 6 overnight before a cloudy top of 13 tomorrow and a very high chance of showers, most likely in the morning. Saturday, a cloudy top of 14 and Sunday, a cloudy top of 15 degrees.
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12: Hey, welcome to the Christian O'Connell Show. It is Thursday. On today's show, then, we do this every Thursday, spreading collective joy on the bright side of the dial. We call it Small Thing, Big Joy. 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And I don't know what kind of stories we're going to get today, if we will get any stories, but we got one yesterday and we weren't even looking for it. 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

0: Yep, you heard him, buying the saucepan of your dreams. Small thing, big joy. When Buddhists talk about peak enlightenment, it's that. It's the pan moment. It really is non-stick. Small thing, big joy for me this week. Yesterday I was making an omelette. 1, 2, 3, 4. Crack, crack, crack.
1: 4 eggs?
0: Yeah.
1: That's a lot of
0: protein,
1: eggs.
0: My friend. Oh, protein, my friend. Crack, crack, crack. All 4 in a row. Forget about green lights. The perfect crack. No tiny bits in.
1: Hey, well
0: you
1: done.
0: Know it's so hard. You're there, look, and you know it's in there. You've got to try and scoop it out. Then all that gloopy bit comes to your hands. It's like a spider's web, isn't it? You can't get it off for days. Days.
2: Do you do it on the bench top or do you do it on the side of the pan?
0: Side of the pan.
2: That is playing with fire.
0: I know, I know.
2: Wow.
0: And it drives my wife mad because it creates so much mess.
2: Yes, all over the...
0: There's always residue there. The Eggman's been here. That's what she said to the kids. Oh, God, Dad's been cracking eggs. There's a gloop everywhere. The chicken coop on the bench
2: annoying.
0: Top.
2: It's just really... do it on the bench.
0: No, do it on the pan.
2: No, you get a much cleaner
0: that's
2: break
0: how,
2: on the
0: That's
2: bench.
0: How Ramsay does it. I want to be like Ramsay. And the other... yesterday was bin day. And my family, I'm the bin guy in our family. You know, we all have designated jobs. Apparently, it's my job. No one else can do this. And they just cram without any thought for yours truly, the bin guy, who's then got to uncram that, knowing full well, high chance of a split.
2: Mm.
0: The weakest membrane in the world is bin lines. They are wafer gossamer thing. Aren't they?
2: It's like an egg white.
0: It's an egg white. And so anyway, this cram bin bag yesterday, I thought this is going to split. So I was like cuddling it like a newborn baby.
2: Oh, that's risky.
0: It's like, yeah, and it didn't split.
2: Well done.
0: Wow.
2: What a gentle touch you have.
0: I know, but the moment I threw it in the bin, it split wide open.
3: Oh, no.
2: That's the bin's problem
0: now. It couldn't hold it in anymore. Alex, what's it for you? Small thing, big joy.
4: Oh, when the Tupperware container is just big enough to contain the leftovers, meaning you have judged the volume perfectly.
0: Oh, you're right. It's winning, isn't it?
4: Yes.
0: In life, that is.
4: You're like, is it going to be enough?
0: It fits in snugly.
4: Yes, it's just there. It's right to the top of the Tupperware container and the lid fits on. You're like, yep, yeah, I judged it. And also like dog names on harnesses. You know when you can see a dog's name?
3: Oh,
4: you go,
3: yeah.
0: My kids do this, but they, because I mainly walk the dog, they thought it'd be funny to put just bitch. Right? The dog is not, she was not called that.
3: Oh.
0: And they just thought it was funny for me to be walking around with a dog.
2: They're right.
0: I'm getting angry now. That dog passed away 2 years ago. It still upsets me now. I'm pretty sure the dog didn't like it either. And I did not like it walking. People actually judge me.
4: Well, it's funny you say that because this dog we saw the other day had anxious written on the harness.
2: Don't call it anxious.
0: That's going to make it worse.
2: It reinforces.
0: Its whole life is humans approaching it and making it feel nervous. God, that poor dog.
4: I know, and it was like
0: if we were just labelled with a collar with one emotion.
2: Our most vulnerable trait.
0: Patsy, what's it for you? Small thing, big joy.
3: Talking dogs, our big Maremma Presley loves to jump in autumn leaves. So I was taking him for a walk the other day and a neighbour had piled up their leaves in the front garden. And he might have just run through it. But the joy on
0: approaching it and making it feel nervous.
4: Yes.
0: God, that poor dog.

0: sort of pee in those leaves.
1: Oh,
0: and
1: what
0: then
1: do you
0: it
1: mean?
0: Gets on the coat of the dog.
1: Oh,
0: and it's
1: really?
0: A horrible smell.
1: So the foxes pee in those.
0: That's why they love. They. I don't know what it is about the fox scent urine, oh. But dogs rub their like back of their goat. It's like
1: yeah,
0: catnip.
1: That's what he does.
0: It's foul to us.
1: Oh, yuck! Horrible. So he's putting all the.
0: You have to then wash them with ketchup in the shower.
1: Oh. Are you serious?
0: Yep, it gets rid of the smell. It's the only thing
1: really?
0: I found. Yep.
2: Yes. How did you find that out?
0: Reddit. Reddit for.
2: Where else?
0: That's a Reddit forum for everything, my friend. Everything in life is all there.
2: I trust random Redditors yes, more than yes. any other yes. expert.
0: If a vet said, well, no, use this. Yeah, okay, all right. I've been paid by Big Pharma to recommend
2: exactly.
0: it. Ketchup's all right for me, my friend.
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0: 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I love that. Industrial grade Pino Clean.
1: Even better on a Friday, and you know you don't have to clean all weekend.
2: Do you have your cleaner run away, Patsy? Have you found a new one?
1: She's back.
2: Oh, she's back.
0: Oh, you found her.
1: She's back.
0: Patsy's poor cleaner. Literally, imagine being, that reign of terror. The Iron Lady cleaning our home.
1: She's
0: never
1: back
0: good
1: out
0: enough.
1: Of retirement.
0: I bet you're the kind of person that runs your finger at the top of a door.
1: No, I don't need to with Cynthia. She's brilliant.
0: Cynthia. Well, Cynthia once rang the show. Do you remember during the news? Because I'm not making this up. But Patsy's cleaner rang the show once because she'd rang her master and couldn't get hold of her. And then so rang us to say, I'd had to get hold of Petrina. She'd come in and the shower door had been ripped off its hinges.
1: I fell through the shower door. Remember, I slipped over one morning.
0: And he's not been the same since.
1: I didn't hit my head. But she's our Mary Poppins. She's amazing.
0: But I thought she faked a story about moving to America.
1: Well, no, she was going to move up north and then the sale fell through, so she stayed put. Much to our delight.
0: Poor thing. She's back cleaning, is she?
1: Yeah.
3: Get out.
0: I didn't help. Did you say get out when you can? Cynthia!
1: Stop it all.
0: Blink twice, Cynthia. You're being held against your will.
1: Stop it all.
2: Blink twice.
0: Hashtag cleaning for freedom. We're coming for you, Cynthia. You've got rights. Anyway, that's someone's small thing, big joy. Christian, when you get that broken eggshell, you use the shell to scoop out the broken bits. Mm. It's magnetic. It doesn't get the tiny, tiny fragments, though. They swim away.
2: Well, that's why you've got to be cracking on the bench top.
0: No, you can't crack on the egg. That will create mess.
2: No. It does it nice and clean. You doing it on the edge of the pan is asking for trouble.
0: Surely the angle of the lip. The lip will be a nice sharp edge.
2: No, what sort of pans do you have? With
0: sharp,
2: knife
0: I sharpen
2: the edges
0: like
2: of your
0: a
2: pan.
0: Sharp moat around my pans.
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0: defending us. Your photos of puppies.
1: Exactly, yeah. Instead of that one, that dull line about a panhandle. Christian, small thing, big joy. When I asked the Blue Fairy, please, Blue Fairy, find me a parking spot. And she does just that. Hey, listen, whatever gets you through the day right now, if you're chatting to the fairies, trying to help you park your car, so be it. 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

0: Christian O'Connell Show. Looking for your stories, caught with your pants down. Years ago, Christian, my stepfather went for a prostate checkup at the doctor's. While he was bent across the surgery bench, pants down, the receptionist came bursting in without knocking. Oh. In shock, he turned round to be greeted with, "Mr. Smith," brackets, name change to protect the vulnerable. It was one of his past students at a very popular high school.
1: No. Oh, God, I'd die.
0: But just Caitlin has got one for us.
2: So I was on my honeymoon in a beautiful island resort, and we had a very private room. So
0: you weren't sharing with strangers. You weren't in a youth hostel.
2: No, we had our own like pool and stuff like that. That was very nice. Secluded. Huh? That we could lay out in the sun naked. And so my partner and I, we did that for majority of the trip until one day I was walking back inside the room and we hadn't put a do not disturb on, and one of the cleaning ladies walked in to our room. She must have been knocking. I just didn't hear it. And I'm standing there fully nude with a sun hat on.
0: What a look.
1: Sight.
0: What a look.
3: Interesting to go sun hat first as you're getting ready.
0: Years ago, I was in a clothes shop. You know those changing rooms? And it was a Saturday afternoon, so it's very busy. And those changing rooms, there's people waiting to use the changing rooms. There's also like people advising as other people come out the changing rooms. It was a mixed sex one. And so they're coming out. So it's very busy. I go in with a pair of pants. I've got a dinner that night. Need to get a smarter pair of pants. So go in. And there's that moment, any gentleman's been in this, where you have to commit to the move. You've got one leg that you're pushing in the trousers. I also have to add, I was very hungover. So coordination, I wasn't quite feeling myself. And so I didn't really have a great center of balance about me. And so I got one leg in the trousers. And suddenly, you know, when you're like, I'm falling.
1: Oh, no.
0: I'm falling. And there's no way I'm not falling. And to try and sort of cushion my fall, I just panicked. Because both the hands were obviously on the trousers, trying to pull them up. I now have to release one hand in half a second, grab the curtain, the curtain, because it's cheap, you know, flimsy material. Yeah. It's not really a curtain. It's not a handbrake. It's coming with me. It rips the rod out of the holding. The curtain, the rod, as I come crashing to the ground in a very compromised position.
3: Legs akimbo.
0: Legs akimbo.
3: Hungover.
0: Wrapped in some kind of toga that I've ripped off. It's carnage there.
3: It's literally homeless.
0: And there's people seeing it all.
1: No.
0: People had to help me. An elderly lady went to try and pull my pants. I went, no, I've got that bit. But I was like wrapped in the curtain rod, and there was like bits of masonry that come out and the
3: like
0: raw
3: a tortoise
0: plants
3: on the back of it.
0: I just destroyed the changing room. That's why I moved to Australia.
3: Fair enough.
0: That incident.
3: Fair
0: enough. I have to not just leave the hemisphere.
4: The last straw.
0: Dominic's got a story for us. It's a great one too. Dominic, thanks for calling the show. So I'd love for you to share your story.
5: A few years ago, I had an operation. It was actually in my bum crack. I had a scoop cut out. And daily, a nurse had to come in and pack this hole in my bum crack. So the process was roll over, bury your head in the pillow, and put your bum up in the air so she could pack this thing. So in the process, she says to me, look, I'm having a bit of trouble seeing the bottom of the hole there. Can you reach around with your hands, spread your bum cheeks for me?
0: What? What a moment in life has led to that. Spread your cheeks.
5: Yeah. It all happened, it got done, and it was horrible, and she said, she patted me on the head, said, it's all done, love.
0: Just how did you take on your time.
5: When you got a minute, just, you know, just take your time and roll over. So I
0: when you stopped crying,
5: when I stopped crying, I've still got my bum cheeks spread. I rolled over, and it was visiting hours at the hospital. The curtains had been flung wide open. There's about 10 people in the room looking up my bum crack.
0: Oh, come on! So what did you do, Dominic?
5: I just roll back over.
0: Just wait for all to stop. Well, please swallow me up right now. Awesome story. Really, really funny. Thank you very much for giving us a call.
5: Thank you, mate. Thank you. Bye-bye.
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0: Christian O'Connell Show. Time for today's Time Waster. All right, we're looking for your clothing movies. Sylvester Stallone. Stallone?
1: He's Scottish. Sylvester Stallone.
0: Socky Balboa.
2: That's gold, but you've got to ruin it.
3: I know.
1: I just sat here for a while. I didn't know what to do.
3: Like a little baby having a poop.
0: School of Crocs.
2: Silver Plus.
0: Reservoir Frocks.
2: Silver.
0: It's a very different kind of Tarantino movie. What a remake. I'd watch that musical. Ugh, actually.
2: Gold.
3: Oh, gold.
0: Now, in this country, of course, one thing I will say is very stylish that you love, the famed Akubra.
2: Love it.
0: You ready for the movie with the Akubra in? Akubra Ham Lincoln.
2: That, you know what? That's gold.
0: Come on, oh, a bonus. Bonus to anyone who can wheedle in Akubra.
2: Well done.
0: And didn't need another Ugg ones, but you got one anyway. The Uggs Assist.
2: Bronze.
4: Oh, my Lord.
0: Haunted pair of Uggs. You'll hear that one again at Halloween when we do Halloween movies, so I'll just file that one there for now. No point putting it in the bin. The Uggs Assist. Not the last time we've heard that one wheeled out. Rhea, what have you got? Clothing movies.
2: Tom Cruise is looking a bit fruity.
0: Yeah?
2: Crop top gun.
3: Oh!
0: Oh! Bronze.
2: Little short belly button showing. Big mama's blouse.
0: Yes, yes, gold. Certain phrases make me laugh. Blouse is one of them. Knickers are another one. It's just funny.
2: Jackie Chan, very sunsafe at the beach today. It's rashy hour.
0: Is that what we call like fashion? Or we can't go Met Gala in a rash guard.
2: I reckon
0: of course, it's Australia, so yeah, okay, gold.
2: And Rambo's just wandered into surf, dive, and ski. And
0: has he? Yeah. What's he doing?
2: He's getting some Mambo.
0: Oh. What? Oh. Sucky McSuck. It's comedy. It's not comedy facing. It's comedy backwards. All right, what have you got? Clothing movies. Paul has got Scarf Face.
2: Clever. Silver Plus.
3: Very clever.
0: Britches of Eastwick. Oh, those britches.
2: Silver.
0: Well done, Kim Zanoni. Horn, here's a shoe.
2: Gold. Gold, gold, gold.
0: Well done, Joel. Beanie like Beckham.
2: Gold as well.
0: Well done, Paul. Forest Pumps.
2: Silver.
0: Now, I did ask for a bonus one for anyone who can wheedle in a Akubra. Mm. And a Akubra.
2: Oh, very good.
0: That's very,
2: very good.
0: Good
2: gold.
0: Well done, Keith. Not Joe Dirt, Poncho Dirt.
2: Yeah, Silver Plus.
0: Save the Last Pants.
2: Silver?
0: Yeah. My Vest Friend's Wedding.
2: Silver Plus.
0: Daniel. Jumankini.
2: Gold.
0: Horrific. What a horrific kids movie that would be. Jumankini. Jack Black in a Mankini. Powerful. King Thong.
2: Gold.
0: Dude, Where's My Akubra?
2: Bronze.
0: The Dark Nighty. Very different Christian Bale movies. Just him in a 90 fighting crime, fighting Bane in a 90.
2: Gold.
0: Trackies to the Future.
2: Silver.
0: Iron Mankini.
2: Silver.
0: Minister at Coates.
2: Gold.
0: Puffer the Magic Dragon.
2: Silver Plus.
0: Reservoir Clogs.
2: Clogs? Didn't think we'd get a clog.
0: No, I didn't. Obviously, a Dutch friend.
2: Gold.
0: The Great Hatsby.
2: Gold.
0: Great Hatsby is great.
2: Yes.
0: I hope there's a hat shop somewhere in Australia called the Great Hatsby. If not, I'm going to open one next Monday. Dude, Where's My Cardigan?
2: Silver.
0: Crocodile Undie.
2: Gold.
0: All Quiet on the Y Front.
2: Gold.
0: What a great war movie. And Lycra Virgin.
2: Oh, very, bronze.
0: That's from Neil. Okay, who is best in show this morning?
2: I love the Great Hatsby.
0: The Great Hatsby. You are today's winner. You win $500 to spend
2: at Kogan.com.
0: Now that is clicking awesome. And once more, wow. That's the Christian O'Connell Show for today. We are back tomorrow. Tomorrow means Friday. BFE on the Christian O'Connell Show every Friday. Big Friday energy. We'll be crowning who is Australia's funniest mum. 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Mum's doing stand-up jokes tomorrow to win the ultimate five-star pampering weekend. Have a great night. Thank you very much for joining us. We're back tomorrow. 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I don't know why I said 1,000. 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
10: 3BA weather.
11: Getting down to 6 overnight before a cloudy top of 13 tomorrow and a very high chance of showers, most likely in the morning. Saturday, a cloudy top of 14 and Sunday, a cloudy top of 15 degrees.
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You're on the 80s at 8. Shane Bryan with you. That was Walk of Life, Dire Straits from the Brothers in Arms album 1985. Remember when they came to Australia and didn't actually leave because they loved it so much? Yeah, it was that tour. Now, our feature album tonight is Cold Chisel's East, and it isn't just one of the great Australian albums. It's the one that changed everything. It was released in 1980. It was their third studio album, and it was the moment that Chisel went from a great pub band to a national institution. Recorded in Sydney with producer Mark Opitz, East delivered classics like Cheap Wine, Choir Girl, My Baby. It became the biggest selling Australian album of the year and has spent more than a year on the charts. But what really set East apart was what happened behind the scenes. For the first time, every member of Cold Chisel contributed to the songs, breaking what had largely been Don Walker's songwriting

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1: If it's happening in Ballarat, it's on 3BA's Ballarat Today. 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Ballarat singer-songwriter Penny Burke joins me in studio. She's just released her first single called Ballarat to Cloncurry with an album on the way. 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
2: 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It's what Ballarat is talking about. 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

0: You're on the 80s at 8, Shane Bryan with you. Michael Jackson, there's Smooth Criminal. And, of course, at the heart of that song is the unforgettable line, Annie, are you okay? It was released in 1988 from the Bad album, and it was Michael Jackson's move towards a bit of a tougher, more dramatic sound. But it was one of pop's great mysteries. Who was Annie? And why did Michael keep on asking if she was okay? Well, here is the answer. Apparently, when Michael was writing Smooth Criminal, he'd recently completed CPR training. Now, in first aid classes around the world, trainees practice on resuscitation mannequins that they call Resusci Annie. And before they take action, they're taught to check responsiveness by asking, Annie, are you okay? Are you okay, Annie? Of course, the mannequin will never answer. The phrase stayed with him, and he turned it into one of the most haunting hooks in pop history. And it even appears alongside lyrics referencing resuscitation itself. See, the answer was right there in front of us. We just weren't listening. It releases the single Smooth Criminal, hit the top 10 in the US, charted around the world, becoming one of the defining tracks of the Bad era, an album that produced a record-breaking 5 US number one singles. More than 3 decades on, Smooth Criminal remains a masterclass in storytelling and how you can keep people hooked for decades. Annie may never answer, but the question still echoes. Now, this may not be a mannequin, but it was a China girl. That's coming up next with David Bowie. You're on the 80s at 8.
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0: Well, that wraps up the 80s at 8 for tonight and for this week. Tomorrow night, we don't have the 80s at 8. It is a totally 80s Friday night with some big hits like John Mellencamp. The Escape Club. And we'll throw in some George Thorogood. It's the Totally 80s Friday night right through till midnight tomorrow night. Have a fantastic night. I'm Shane Bryan. This has been the 80s at 8. Thanks for keeping me company. Stop till we're
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9: Getting down to 6 overnight before a cloudy top of 13 tomorrow and a very high chance of showers, most likely in the morning. Saturday, a cloudy top of 14 and Sunday, a cloudy top of 15 degrees.
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0: 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And whenever I need advice, I head straight to my mum. 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

Ballarat 3BA. So they've given me 30 seconds to explain what an hour of 3BA's 80s lunch sounds like. Let's go.

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5: Getting down to 6 overnight before a cloudy top of 13 tomorrow and a very high chance of showers, most likely in the morning. Saturday, a cloudy top of 14 and Sunday, a cloudy top of 15 degrees.
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0: what's happening in Ballarat. It's on 3BA's Ballarat Today. Coming up Friday when the show returns, it is footy chat with the coach. This time we're going to look at the push for greater work-life balance for AFL coaches. We'll also get some push-up prep tips with the push-up challenge set to return through Headspace. Andy Penny explains. Ballarat singer-songwriter Penny Burke joins me in studio. She's just released her first single called Ballarat to Cloncurry with an album on the way. We'll tell you about it and hear a bit. 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And we shall wrap the week with Nick Beale, all the big stories you've probably already forgotten about, including if you thought April was far drier and warmer in Ballarat than normal, you're right.
1: 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It's what Ballarat is talking about. 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
6: Getting down to 6 overnight before a cloudy top of 13 tomorrow and a very high chance of showers most likely in the morning. Saturday, a cloudy top of 14 and Sunday, a cloudy top of 15 degrees.
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0: G'day, it's PT from 3BA's Big Show. And whenever I need advice, I head straight to my mum. 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Mum knows best. 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
5: We're headed for a cloudy top of 13 today. Tomorrow, cloudy top of 14 and a medium chance of showers, most likely in the morning. Sunday, a cloudy top of 15. And Monday, warming up a little bit, cloudy top of 18.
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0: 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Good morning, Rio.
1: Good morning.
0: Good morning, Alex.
2: Good morning.
0: And good morning, Patsy.
3: Morning.
0: Now, on a Thursday, we do a thing called Tombstone Text. This is where we ask you to get your phone out. And what is the most recent text message at the top of your phone? Fling it over to me on 0475031043. And imagine now that whatever it says, that is your tombstone forever. Patsy, what does yours say?
3: Yes, from my husband last night. Don't you mean dishwasher tablets? So Chris had to go to the supermarket for me because we're out of dishwasher stuff to put it through. And I am a convert to dishwasher sheets.
0: Oh, yeah, my wife has got these recently.
3: They're amazing. So what we found...
0: More eco-friendly.
3: Yeah, that as well.
0: It's like a little tissue, isn't it?
3: It really is, like a tiny little tissue that you think that couldn't possibly clean my lasagna dish, but oh no, it does. And you sort of fold
0: powerful
3: it
0: advert,
3: over.
0: Though, isn't it?
1: Very, very.
0: I won't be surprised if you see that advert with Patsy on TV within but weeks.
3: That's right.
0: But oh no.
3: Oh, but oh no, it does. And your roasting dish, those greasy roasting
0: and they're biodegradable.
3: Dishes. Yeah, they're
0: so
3: brilliant.
0: It's good for the environment. You know, it doesn't clog up the rivers and the oceans. And also, it's so small, it won't ever bung up a dolphin's blowhole.
3: No.
0: And I said that to the supermarket. I said, this isn't going to bung up a dolphin's bunghole, will it?
1: You're always worried about that.
0: I am.
1: That's top of mind for you constantly.
0: God. Always think of them in the environment.
3: They're brilliant. We were finding with the pods that they were leaving a bit of a residue on some of the plates.
0: Streaking.
3: Well, not only that, but you could kind of taste it some days. And I thought, this can't be good for us.
0: This is why we had to do it. My wife seems to think she's got the most powerful smell in the universe.
3: Oh, but women do, though.
0: No, but she would get out. I'd make tea and she'd go... Yeah. Start to sticking a schnoz in the cup. Go, don't tell me you can't smell that. I can't smell dishwasher residue. What are we, detectives?
1: Yeah. What a powerful schnoz.
0: Yes, yeah, no. You're going to have to rinse it for me 3 times.
3: I know. Well, that's what this was like. And we were putting cycles back through. And I thought, I've seen these sheets just new at my local Woolies. I'm going to try them. And they're fantastic. I don't think I'll ever go back.
0: And also, you feel pretty smug.
3: Yes, because you know you're doing good things.
0: I kind of think that I'm sort of saying to Sir David Attenborough, I've been watching and I'm acting. It's like taking quite a while for me to start changing some of my behaviour. But yeah, they work as well because I think
3: they
0: a lot of people
3: really
0: are worried that
3: do.
0: Because you don't get that eco-friendly washing up liquid. But it's a bit like cordial for plates.
3: Yeah, it's like it kind of runs out of puff.
0: And you then have to use like the entire litre just to clean up after Patsy's lasagna dish.
3: But these aren't like it. It's brilliant. So the love god was a little confused because I said, get dishwasher stuff. He said, do you mean the pods that we've been using
0: for
3: decades?
0: Would he come back with bed sheets?
3: No, he did come back.
0: I've gone to Adairs. I've got bed sheets. Is that what you meant? We're going to put them in a dishwasher.
3: I had to send him a photo of the box under the sink so he knew what to get. Because there was only, at our local Woolies anyway, there's only one brand of these dishwashers.
0: You often see men just holding up their phone. Yes. Like a caveman. Ugh! To some staff member goes, yeah, okay, mate, come this way. He's low intelligence.
3: You do, or on Facebook, or on...
1: FaceTime,
3: thank you, not on Facebook.
0: There we go, Nana.
3: On FaceTime
0: face
3: with their
0: place.
3: Wives.
0: Are and you on there, so you think, shorts. My face pace? Tick face.
3: But if you are looking for, try them, they're fantastic. It's almost a double thumbs this week. It's so good, these sheets.
0: I felt like we'd merge into that. I actually thought halfway through, Patsy thinks we're doing double
3: she's
0: thumbs
3: confused.
0: Up right now.
3: She thinks it's Friday,
0: really
3: yeah.
0: Hit that sherry hard last night.
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0: Christian O'Connell Show. Tombstone text is what we're doing right now. You send to me the text that's at the top of your phone right now to 0475-03-1043. Imagine that as your tombstone. What is it saying? Frank's tombstone. How am I going to get to my car? What's in there? Someone stolen his shoes or his legs?
1: Maybe it's the heavy rain in some states at the moment. He's worried he's going to have to run out to the car.
0: Do you guys have a designated area where your brawlies are? We don't. It's chaos.
1: My partner does it just inside the front door, and I hate it.
0: Oh, that's a smart place. By the door, outside the door, inside the door is a smart place.
1: But he dries it out. He'll unfold, which I think is bad luck in a lot of cultures.
0: Indoors
2: inside.
0: It is.
2: Indoors,
1: yes. Yeah.
2: No, no, no.
1: He undries it in the hallway.
0: No.
3: 7 years. 7 years, bad luck.
1: Explains a lot.
2: We're quite fancy. We've got a hat stand. Like an old-fashioned hat stand.
0: Nice. So, you know, we downsized a couple of months ago, and so where the coats are and brollies and shoes is in one of those tiny understairs cupboards.
2: Oh, yeah.
0: The door is tiny. I must be about 3.5 foot to open this door that's angled because the stairs.
4: Yeah, yeah.
0: 1.5 feet. Can you imagine one of those?
3: I like Harry Potter.
0: Slopes. Like Harry Potter.
3: Yes.
0: Son of Potter's in there. So I opened up today and I had to, you can't walk in.
2: Oh.
0: You have to either bend over. Today I had to go in on all fours, rummaging around at 3:30. And I said, today needs to get better. Trying to find a brolly. We need a brolly place. This can't be under the stairs at 3:30 in the morning. There's no light on in there.
2: Oh.
0: And so I had to get my phone out.
2: Oh, no.
0: It was like doing some kind of plank workout. Because then you only three contacts with the ground. You know, an arm and two knees.
1: Yeah,
0: I was doing bear crawls in there. It's a vigorous workout. I just got off the Peloton as well. This is too much to start telling this. Rummaging around for bloody brolly. We need a better brolly place.
1: You need a hat stand.
0: Need a hat stand. Yeah. All right, Rio, what's your tombstone text?
1: Mine would be lightweight aluminium low back. I know it's Thursday, but I am yet to have...
0: I thought it was some off Grindr.
1: I'm impressed you know about Grindr.
2: Oh, he knows.
1: Anyway, I haven't yet got my mum's Mother's Day present. I know it's Thursday.
0: What?
1: We are, but Express Post exists. I think hopefully we might be able to get there.
0: Not now, it's Thursday.
1: In time for Sunday, they do for a weekend.
0: No, the Strait of Hormuz is not fully open. And that's all that Temu stuff, the other side of the Strait of Hormuz.
1: I'm getting a good quality, locally made, it'll be fine. She wants a beach chair.
0: Oh, perfect time of year to get one. Now we're in winter. Low back. She obviously needs some umbrella on the top of it.
1: And so,
0: get her one of our beach cabanas. Who's getting it? I mean, I guess they're dirt cheap right now.
1: It's true.
0: You'll find them all on sale. They'll be going, it's not for someone's mum, is
1: this
0: it?
1: Can't be right.
0: Where do they live? Dubai? a lovely winter beach chair. Just what mummy didn't ask for.
1: Yeah. But she's very picky, my mum. Alison Lee, very picky about her gifts, her things. So I've been trying to pry information out of her, what she wants in a beach chair.
0: Why have you landed on this out of the myriad of things that you could treat your mum to?
1: My mum is 77. She has has everything you could need or want. And she also doesn't like too much stuff. So you have to be very specific with what you get.
0: So it's got to be practical and usable.
1: It's got to be very practical.
0: Functionality for old people.
1: Yes. And so I don't know what quality she wants.
0: What about
1: a
0: hat stand?
1: Her umbrellas are everywhere in the house. And so try to, like, sort of surreptitiously pry the information out of her, what she wants in a beach chair.
0: Listen, your mum's smart, okay?
1: Mm.
0: She's raised three kids. She's going to know what you're up to.
1: Yes,
0: She's laughing at this right now.
2: She'll smell it a mile away.
0: That lazy ass.
1: Well, I tried to bury it. I had other parts of conversation in the day.
0: They know.
1: And I was like, hey, what's... If I was to get
0: mama's nose, they smell BS and squirmy, wormy behaviour. Less time hanging out in fruit and vegetables on a random Wednesday. It's weird.
1: It's not weird.
0: And more time shopping for mum.
1: Yes, well, I could have done that a bit earlier.
0: Patsy, what do you think? By the way, Patsy, I was thinking today we could, because I think there'll be a lot of people who haven't got their Mother's Day gift yet. And actually, like, what do we get mum? Okay? Maybe you could help people out, be some kind of mum whisperer.
2: Oh, I'd love that.
0: Now, let's try it now then. So, what would you recommend for Rio to get his mum?
2: Well, look, you're going to have to get her a voucher. Get her what she really wants.
1: What a
2: Thursday. Oh, it's like the eve of Mother's Day.
0: Gift whisperer.
2: He's left it to the last minute. Oh,
0: well, get her something called cash.
2: That's now, she can get exactly what she wants.
0: Go to these holes in a wall called A. Are you writing this out? ATM. Let's not do the gift whisperer.
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5: 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Ballarat singer-songwriter Penny Burke joins me in studio. She's just released her first single called Ballarat to Cloncurry with an album on the way. We'll tell you about it and hear a bit. 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

0: Christian O'Connell's show. We're doing Tombstone Text. What's the most recent message at the top of your phone? Fling it over to me on 0475 031043. It's called Tombstone Text. You imagine that now that message on your phone is your tombstone. Marie's is now just saying cash is fine, please. Cash is always fine, isn't it? Preferred option is cash.
1: That's a Facebook marketplace, right there.
0: Oh, yeah, 100% pass. Is that where you got the hat stand?
1: No, I got it out of...
0: antique shop?
1: An antique shop, yeah.
0: Love a good... that's another sign you're an adult. You appreciate a good antique shop. I now want to get a hat stand. What colour is it? What have you got, dark mahogany?
1: No, it's like a black wood. It's a 30s, 1930s style. I went through this whole phase of antiques once. Now I'm kind of sick of them, but yeah.
2: 1930s style?
1: On the weekends, I love trawling through old shops and... You know, in country areas and just finding rare little pieces of...
0: Yeah, my wife does that. We drive by somewhere. I'm like, I hope she hasn't seen it, but she has. Suddenly there's a U-turn. Oh, my God, Fast Furious. Antiques Roadshow. We're coming in. Those antique shops as well, they're always run by... no one is under the age of 9,000. Always a married couple.
1: Yes.
0: They've had sex in about 100 years. No, they just hate each other.
2: Unnecessary detail.
0: No. You know the couple. Oh. And they got that really horrible clanging bell when the door
3: walk in.
0: Clang, clang! Oh, God. Oh, God.
3: Hi.
0: Can I help you? Or just browsing.
2: And so awkward to leave behind.
0: They're always a couple of paces behind you, even if you say, I'm just browsing. And whatever there you start to have a look at, they've got some commentary on it.
1: Yeah.
0: Oh, I can see sir's got good taste. Yeah, all right.
4: And never take small children in there.
0: No, they hate kids. No dogs either.
2: You break it, you buy it.
0: Yes, exactly. Christian, my tombstone would say, who ate the last of the Viennetta? I got off the radio. Michael, who ate the last of your Viennetta? That was you, Michael Bezic. Christian, my tombstone message. My toast has slipped off my mobile phone and onto the ground. But Peter, did it go butter side up as it's supposed to do? Alex, what's your tombstone text?
4: So my wife is a proper journalist, and this tombstone says, hey, my interview is running late, so please don't come in front door. I'm a prisoner. I can't even get in my own house.
0: Oh, those ones. Someone's on Zoom. Yeah, you have to stay out the house.
4: Stay out of the house. Don't come near me.
0: It's a very modern thing now, isn't it? Because you can do everything online, and you can do Zoom interviews and stay out the house.
4: Yes. You had a story in the Financial
0: Review. Don't make any noise.
4: Oh, I've got a phone call coming. You've got to stay out. Don't let the kids come in. Oh! I'm like, what? I've got to go to get my clothes in that room. Come on. The joys of working from home.
0: I remember once I said to my wife, don't come in. This is a really important Zoom thing. My wife ignored that. Suddenly I could see in the camera my wife crawling, commando crawling. And there's eight people, and they all see it as well. And I went, you must just stand up and say hello. She carries on. Don't mind me. It's odd now. You're crawling on the floor. This is my bedroom as well. They can clearly see the bed. It looks odd now.
2: It would have been better.
0: Like, I'm sending you a message. Get ready on the bed, but just crawling so they don't see you. I said, it's now just a whole side scene. Is now main scene.
4: Tom Cruise, Mission Impossible.
0: I need to get some clothes out. My tombstone text actually comes from Higo. Higo is a brilliant presenter. He does the show after us. He often messaged me during the show. He's listened to the show. He's always got a funny line about it. Yesterday's message is from Higo after your story that you sold to me about a bad time for a power cut. But it's really just an incredible story. It was a brilliant story yesterday. Had so many emails about it. If you missed it, get yesterday's podcast. Rio's story about coming out to his family is one for the ages. There's in life, we always have these movie scenes, how we think it's going to go. Mm. It never goes like that.
2: Yeah.
0: That's what the story was about. Anyway, Rio also in that story mentioned the phrase thruple. Had a call with senior management about that yesterday, by the way. But anyway, that's another text message on this phone, actually, from my boss, saying, when you can, give me a call. We talked about that break as well. Anywho, this is from Higo after it yesterday at 7:45. I'm going to call my car Thruple because it sees my mechanic as much as me.
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1: 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And of course, friends, always read the label. Pats, what's it for you?
2: Yeah, my mum got me onto this is olive leaf extract. And you can get all different forms of it, but I prefer the actual liquid. So you give yourself just a shot each day. It's a really powerful antioxidant. And I've got all the family on it coming up to winter. It's just like a little defense system. So
1: maybe helps it's the time of the year. Maybe it's my age. But the algorithm hit me with this just yesterday.
2: Oh, did it?
1: There's a woman talking about these shots of olive oil, Pats. Yeah. Swearing about it.
2: It's brilliant.
1: This woman had, I can't believe I watched the whole reel. This woman had amazing skin as well. She said it was a huge benefit, not only for immunity, but for your skin. Now, she was recommending taking it on an empty stomach first thing in the morning.
2: Yeah, I do it when
1: quite a greasy shot, isn't it, of olive oil?
2: It's beside my bed, but it's brilliant.
1: No, that's a shot of something else. That's Sambuca.
3: On an empty stomach.
1: That is not Colgate. You always say it's that minty freshness, that is Sambuca. That aniseed smell is not Colgate.
2: I find it's really good for energy. It does help my energy.
1: And have you taken it this morning?
2: Yeah, I take it every morning. Yeah.
1: Yeah. All right. When did it kick in?
2: You can get tablets, but I found that they repeated on me a bit, so I just went back to the mixture. But it's brilliant.
1: Did not need that detail.
2: I just had a bit of reflux with them, so I thought, no, I'll go back to the liquid. It is brilliant.
1: Oh, dear. Paul Higo has to use that Patsy's microphone after her. Oh, stinks of extra virgin olive oil.
2: No.
1: Today must have been a repeater.
2: Look, it's not like an oily sort of substance. It's more like a liquidy sort of
3: Wrap it up. We got it.
1: And Rhea, what's your Chemist Warehouse product of the week?
3: Shout out to Bonjela, who saved my ulcer. I could feel a nasty little one.
1: Sorry, have we been at sea in the 1500s?
3: People get ulcers.
1: Mine's something to get over rickets.
3: I've got scurvy.
1: Mouth ulcers. Repeating.
3: Excuse me. I bit my lip, and then if you do that, you're very vulnerable to an ulcer. I had one coming. Put the Bonjela on it.
1: They're horrible, aren't they?
3: Oh, they're the worst.
1: Vicious things.
3: They ruin your entire week.
1: Yeah, they do, don't
3: they?
1: Because
3: you're constantly aware. Of it.
1: Yes, yeah. It affects your speech.
3: Yes, you can't
1: your
3: have to
1: whole
3: eat around it.
1: Internal weather system is disrupted with a manky old. And some of them, you get those big ones sometimes, horrible, aren't they?
3: Yeah, you want to get it before they crater out.
1: You gotta. And once that crater opens, get in there with the Bonjela.
3: We'll get there before the crater opens with the Bonjela, and I've got no crater right now.
2: Oh,
3: a crater free mouth.
1: Proud of you, buddy. My Chemist Warehouse product of the week, again, probably the time of year, is this nasal spray first defense. Anytime you hear someone sneezing near you or you're worried about you might pick up some germs, spray this up your nose and every couple of hours. It's fantastic. Whenever I get on a flight or anything like that, I always use this. It's absolutely brilliant. It's called First Defense. Also, this week, we've been talking about brands you trust. I also get this one called First Defense, Vicks.
2: Oh, yes.
1: I'm sorry. I know. In Vicks, I trust. Vicks ain't going to let me down. They're looking after my nasal cavity. Vicks have got that guarded and my soft feet as well.
2: Oh. Do you use it on the soles of your feet every night to go to bed?
1: Yep.
2: Yeah.
1: Really?
4: Love it.
3: With socks on?
1: Wake up. No. Wake up and those feet are soft.
2: Oh.
1: My socks glide on. Oh. I'm really lubed.
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7: And ladies and gentlemen, boys and girls, Brett's walked in this morning, not out of the gym. 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
8: It's one of those classic Red Hot Summer Tour T-shirts that some stranger keeps giving me. 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
7: That's been happening to me lately,
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13: We're headed for a cloudy top of 13 today. Tomorrow, cloudy top of 14 and a medium chance of showers, most likely in the morning. Sunday, a cloudy top of 15. And Monday, warming up a little bit, cloudy top of 18.
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0: Christian O'Connell Show. Now, we're going to talk about the World Cup, and I know some of you might not be a big soccer fan. To me, the World Cup isn't about that. It's about something bigger. It's not just about the game and whether your team is winning or losing. Like sport generally, it's a chance for people to get together. And especially in this world, how we are now, we're becoming more and more divided. And when I moved to Australia, I couldn't believe there. Even the states are divided in what kind of sport they like. In Victoria, so never mention NRL on the radio, Christian, if you want to win Melbourne. In Sydney, so we don't care about that sport. It's all about NRL here. And so soccer, look what happened with the Matildas. And in 2022 with Australia, the soccer is making it into the final 16 for the second time. Whole country gets swept up. It's national pride all coming together. Outside of the Olympics? Mm-hmm. There's no other really opportunity for Australians to put aside state differences, whether you're NRL, AFL, don't care for either of the egg-shaped sports, to actually get around each other and come together and support each other and your country in a world tournament. Which is why the reason why we're talking about this is yesterday they announced that in Melbourne, you'd have seen these the footages so many times over the years of Fed Square in Melbourne of fans watching games celebrating. They're not going to do it next month for the World Cup, and I think it's a real shame. It's a big win for Darling Harbour, 2022. Incredible scenes there as well. Yeah. At the pavilion, you saw the scenes there. Have a listen to this from 2022. To so much passion and really speaks to what I think Melbourne's is gonna miss out this year with the World Cup and us getting around each other and together.
1: The team that qualified by the skin of their teeth, the team that qualified with a dancing goalkeeper, has just equaled our greatest ever record at this tournament. Our first clean sheet in 36 years. An entire country believing again that we can match it with the world in the world's game. You're telling me this country doesn't have football? It is 4 a.m. on a Thursday. But look at this, in a crowd so young, half of them weren't even born last time we made it, the knockout stages. This is football in Australia. It's growing with a diverse crowd that looks like the real Australia, with a diverse squad that looks like the real Australia, that celebrates like the rest of the world, with flares and limbs and emotions that only this game and only this tournament can give you.
0: That's what we're not going to get
2: in
0: Melbourne. I think it's a real shame. And so, Alex, you'll know more about this.
3: Yeah.
0: Alex, what is it? They're worried about safety?
3: Yeah, so the Melbourne Arts Precinct, so they're in charge of Federation Square, very famous part of Melbourne where everyone goes to watch sport. They're saying that, no, we're not going to show the games because of flares. And there were some injuries last year and they're worried that people are going to get hurt again. I say absolutely boo-hoo. That's absolute rubbish. Of course we should be there. Of course fans should go to Fed Square. Fed Square is the place to watch the Socceroos, the Matildas, any other sporting game. I can't believe this. It's like saying to the great people of Leichhardt, Norton Street in Sydney, where everyone goes to watch the World Cup during the World Cup, you can't show games at your cafes on Norton Street. There would be an absolute riot in Sydney if that happened. So Fed Square, come on, wake up to yourselves, Arts Precinct. Let's get soccer, let's get all the sport back there at Fed Square.
0: Well said. And also, it's just like, think about how many people are at the MCG every weekend. Mm. They could be smuggling in flares and stuff like that. Can't they do searching or something? Can't they search people or do something to guarantee? I don't want anyone getting injured or the police or the people staffing it to be injured, but it feels like Melbourne also prides itself on being the capital of sport in Australia.
2: Yeah.
3: Yes.
0: And for it not to have a public space where they've been doing their every World Cup for so many tournaments, genuinely heartbreaking. I can't believe that. It won't look right as we're going around seeing cities jumping up and down, rejoicing as we progress through to a tournament. And I really think we can make it into the final 16 and beyond again as well. That you're not going to see that in Melbourne. Well, like nothing in Melbourne. Sydney's got it. Perth, one other, and Brisbane as well, and Adelaide, but nothing in Melbourne.
4: Yeah, you think, like, when I think of the World Cup, and because it's obviously never in Australia except for the Women's World Cup. That's our only connection to it. Otherwise, we're just isolated in our own
0: room. Especially because of time difference as well. Like, you know, like in that clip there, people in the middle of the night, 4 a.m., you know, it's just there's something. We don't get enough chances to come together and support Australia on a global stage, not just here in the country. I just can't believe it's not going to be. So, Alice, do you think it's a proper final decision?
3: No, I think Football Australia is really urging them to reverse this. There's a huge groundswell of support to get football back on the screen at Fed Square. I think it'll turn around. I think it'll happen. You cannot deny the great people of Melbourne this wonderful, wonderful facility for sport. So I think common sense will prevail.
0: And the other thing is, we've got a big empty radio station in morning here. I'm happy to turn it into a fan zone.
4: Yes, that would be awesome.
0: Well, just now, Rio said, oh, right, invite all the hooligans in. You're part of the problem.
4: That was a joke.
0: They're not
4: my
0: all
4: God,
0: hooligans. You're lucky
4: God.
0: If one in 5,000 is a hooligan.
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0: 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Ballarat's 3BA.
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1: Exactly, yeah. Instead of that one, that dull line about a panhandle. Christian, small thing, big joy. When I ask the Blue Fairy, please, Blue Fairy, find me a parking spot. And she does just that. 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
2: Even better on a Friday, and you know you don't have to clean all weekend.
3: Do you have your cleaner run away, Patsy? Have you found a new one?
2: She's back.
3: Oh, she's back.
1: Oh, you found her.
2: She's back.
1: Patsy's poor cleaner. Literally, imagine being, that reign of terror. The Iron Lady cleaning our home.
2: She's
1: never
2: back
1: good
2: out
1: enough.
2: Of retirement.
1: I bet you're the kind of person that runs your finger on the top of a door.
2: No, I don't need to with Cynthia. She's brilliant.
1: Cynthia. Well, Cynthia once rang the show. Do you remember during the news? I'm not making this up. But Patsy's cleaner rang the show once because she'd rang her master and couldn't get hold of her. And then so rang us to say, I'd had to get hold of Petrina. And she accepted. Oh, she'd come in and the shower door had been ripped off its hinges.
2: I fell through the shower door. Remember, I slipped over one morning. And
1: he's not been the same since.
2: Oh. I didn't hit my head. But she's our Mary Poppins. She's amazing.
1: But I thought she faked a story about moving to America.
2: Well, no, she was going to move up north and then the sale fell through, so she stayed put. Much to our delight.
1: Poor thing. She's back cleaning, is she?
2: Yeah.
4: Get out.
1: I do help. Did you say get out? What you Cynthia! Cynthia, blink twice, Cynthia. You're being held against your will.
2: Stop it all.
3: Blink twice.
1: Hashtag cleaning for freedom. We're coming for you, Cynthia. You've got rights. Anyway, that's someone's small thing, big joy. Christian, I've just done my small thing, big joy, doing a U-turn into an angled parking spot, nailing the angle precisely, centered and straight. I'm now going to have a good day at work. Hope you all do as well. Lydia, thank you very much. Christian, when you get that broken eggshell, you use the shell to scoop out the broken bits. Mm. It's magnetic. It doesn't get the tiny, tiny fragments, though. They swim away.
3: Well, that's why you've got to be cracking on the bench top.
1: No, you can't crack on it. That will create mess.
3: No. It does it nice and clean. You doing it on the edge of the pan is asking for trouble.
1: But surely the angle of the lip. The lip will be a nice sharp edge.
3: No, what sort of pans do you have?
1: I sharpen the
3: edges of your pan.
1: A sharp moat around my pans. Mum Donna, Christian, what's worse than a girl guide in your pocket, a brownie in your pants? Listen, we can only handle so many of these mum jokes. Don't start to just do them willy-nilly throughout the show. Wait until the lights open. How about them puppies, Julie?
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0: Christian O'Connell Show. Christian, small thing, big joy, getting into the car in the morning after my daughter used it the night before. The radio station is still locked on gold. Not a second-rate station. Bliss. Thank you, Mark. Greatest listener ever. Mum Christy used to send me a joke. What's worse than a dead dog on your piano? A dead pussycat on your organ. Come on, guys. Christian, small thing, big joy. When your 25-year-old son messages you to ask you for your recipe for your famous sticky date pudding.
1: Oh, yeah.
0: Priceless.
2: No. Yeah.
3: Hey, I want Kim, that recipe.
0: Yeah, exactly. Don't be shy with that, Kim Matron. Send it to us. Christian, small thing, big joy. When you are wrapping the paper on the deli meat and the label lines up. Leah.
4: Yes.
0: I know what you mean. It's the perfect sink. Yes. Christian, yesterday on the show, you were saying how you're going to take stories about caught with your pants down. We are. We're literally about to do it right now. We are locked and loaded for your pants down stories. This is a great one from Helen. Literally just sent it to me. We were just during that song talking about what we're going to do next here, and we've decided to go for pants down. If you ever life throws up a path between being stuck stories or caught with your pants down, always go with pants down. Radio lesson 552. All right, music is queued up. Let's get the story. Helen is camping.
1: Okay.
0: You can already kind of imagine the scenario already here. We haven't quite cut it in the picture yet. Let's do it now. Christian, you mentioned caught with your pants down. I've got a story for you. It's almost 40 years ago, but I can still feel the shame. My now husband and I, early day, we went camping. It was beautiful. No one was around. Empty campsite. Stunning. Mm-hmm. But I did need to answer the call of nature. My husband said, just go down to the river. No one can see you. There's no one here.
3: Oh, no.
0: Christian, I went down there. I dropped my pants. I'm down there squatting. I suddenly hear this putt-putt of a motorboat with two old men on board. But unfortunately, Christian, you know the point where there's no...
1: That's the point of no return.
0: There's no return for my business, or I'm guessing, Helen, the two old men in the boat as well. I had no choice but to just chuck my head in and hope I'd never, ever see them again. Helen, that's a great one. The reason why we're doing this, we got a story yesterday from Janine. We were talking about bad time for power cut. What happened to Janine when she was in one of those fearsome automated toilets? When I pushed the toilet paper button, the door opened. Yes, I was caught with my... All right, so we're looking for your stories. The lines are open now. 13, 55, 22.
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14: We're headed for a cloudy top of 13 today. Tomorrow, cloudy top of 14 and a medium chance of showers, most likely in the morning. Sunday, a cloudy top of 15. And Monday, warming up a little bit, cloudy top of 18.
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19: 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Bad, bad Amanda.
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21: What a creep.
22: I've heard them describe him as a drunken idiot.
23: Stay in school and learn school.
24: Yeah, okay.
25: Out of the way, Jonesy.
26: Jonesy and Amanda, those are names that you would never forget.
27: It's showtime.
28: Hello there. How much do we like you?
29: Me, everyone.
28: Everyone
29: oh, not
28: you.
29: Me, not me. Don't
28: you're
29: me.
28: Australia's sweetheart, sweetheart. No, how much do we like you? What's happening on Sunday?
29: Mother's Day.
28: Mother's Day. You know what we're doing today?
29: Tell me.
28: You know what Uncle Jonesy pulled together?
29: You did none of this.
28: I did plenty of
29: you
28: this.
29: You pulled together this sentence
28: thanks
29: and that's
28: to
29: about it.
28: Very good friends at Airtasker.
29: This is fantastic. Everyone who's on this Fast Five gets a $250 voucher for Airtasker for your mum for Mother's Day.
28: Yep.
29: This is amazing. Help mum get anything done with an Airtasker gift card. It is a great present.
28: This is fantastic. Perfect reason to ring up and play for Mother's Day because Mother's Day is on Sunday. Yeah. Ryan, get some appropriate Mother's Day music on.
29: Oh, that'd be nice.
28: There.
30: I'm hungry. I'm
29: what's
30: dirty.
29: This?
28: Mother, Mother. Tracy Bonham.
29: That's a little bit aggressive
28: okay,
29: for
28: yeah,
29: my
28: actually right. What
29: stylings.
28: About?
31: Mama told me not to come over there. Y'all lost in your trapped in your thoughts because you're shooting your kill over language.
29: Come on,
31: oh.
29: What's that?
28: Oh, that's...
29: Try another one.
28: Try this one.
32: Mother, do you think they'll drop the bomb?
28: Pink Floyd.
29: They're not your traditional nice mother songs. You
28: on
29: must have something
28: me?
29: Else.
28: What about this one?
33: Come here, baby. Yeah.
34: You sexy mother.
29: Thank you. That's enough. Your job at Hallmark Cards.
28: Well, they can't all be into Farnham. In it can't be just John trouble. Farnham as much as I like John Farnham. Sure, there's mothers that rock.
29: Absolutely there are.
28: Susie DeMarchi is
29: absolutely.
28: A mother that rocks.
29: Absolutely. Susie Quattro is a mother that rocks.
28: She is
29: I did.
28: A mother.
29: I won a radio award for doing a documentary on mothers who rock.
28: I thought you won that radio award because you wore leather pants.
29: It was a mini skirt. My legs were a little dry.
28: Anyway, let's get into this. Fast
29: remember,
28: Five.
29: $250 voucher for Airtasker.
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1: It's Summer Overseas. Wow. What's... No.
0: Well, Karen, that's good for Michelle of Sunbury.
1: Hi, Michelle. $250 voucher to Airtasker coming your way.
2: How are you going?
0: Very going well, Karen.
1: And it's question Michelle, five. You can also win
0: thanks
1: the earrings
0: to Karen.
1: Here. Later this month, which film festival will see Hollywood stars descending on the Riviera?
2: I know this one, Ken.
0: And this too.
2: Yep.
0: Look at you, Michelle. 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Mother's Day gifting made easy thanks to Bevels.
2: Thank you so much. I really appreciate it. That's wonderful.
1: Fabulous.
0: Well said, Michelle.
1: All right.
0: If you would like to register for the Fast Five, you can do so. JonesyDemander.com.au.
1: Comedian Rob Carlton's going to be joining us.
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1: the next
0: forward
1: half
0: to catching
1: hour.
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19: 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And HR nervous. 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

0: Jonesy and Amanda driving you home. AA Chattery drops today, this Thursday, and you and forensic psychologist Anita McGregor today are discussing true crime.
1: Well, true crime podcasts, because so many women listen to these at night. And I said to Anita, what the hell? What's this about? Because I don't do it. And neither does she, interestingly, because she deals with perpetrators all day and doesn't do this in her spare time, I guess. But so many women, it's the number one podcast genre for women. And often it's really grisly, victim-focused stuff, often where the victims are women. Women are listening to this stuff late at night to go to sleep.
0: Mm-hmm.
1: Meg, one of our producers, we chat to her on the podcast. She said she finds it soothing. She needs to listen to it to go to sleep. So I was asking Anita what she thinks it is, and the psychological, well, Anita said she doesn't know, but her guess is, and this is what the research shows too, that in a way it's risk assessment for women. They're not aware that that's what they're listening to it for, but they're problem solving and scoping for possible scenarios and what can we learn from them. So even though women are listening maybe for pleasure and as entertainment, they are breaking it down into modules of information that they will learn from, which is fascinating, isn't it? And it's not about glorifying violence, because they say that women who consume these true crime podcasts and books aren't more violent. They're not more paranoid. Heavy consumption doesn't increase perceived personal risk, whereas I would have thought it would scare the hell out of you.
0: Yeah.
1: So in a way, they call it preparation, not obsession. It's mental risk assessment. And I asked Anita if in some way it's helping us come to terms with discovering who the perpetrators might be. And this is what she said.
2: I think that thought about who is the bad guy, like how do we put a face on them? And it's, you know, I often think that lots of people think, oh, well, I would know a bad guy if I saw one. And I often think that if we did a police lineup for women and said, you know, you point to the bad guy, you tell me who this, you know, the guy who is violent or the guy who is, you know, we would have this picture in our head of a big hulking guy with tattoos and you know, scowling and you know, whatever else. And yet that's not what perpetrators look like. And I think that that's probably the scary thing as well.
0: That bad guy sounds kind of hot.
1: There were four LA mums who cracked a cold case.
0: Mm.
1: Four women who met on the school carpool, interestingly. One was a forensic accountant, one was a political researcher, one was a digital advertiser, an entertainment researcher. So women just going about their everyday jobs. And they started to talk about this case they were following, an old cold case, 15 years old. And they all used their separate skills and they solved it.
0: Like the Thursday Night Murder Club.
1: Like the Thursday Murder Club. And that's, it's interesting because Anita said she loves those books, as do I. She said, does that make her a consumer of true crime? But I like them because there's a beginning, a middle and an end, as there isn't in real life.
0: Mm-hmm.
1: And also, I don't like to think that these are real cases and real suffering. Because the people who are the real ones, obviously, they're real victims and they've actually been through hell.
0: Yeah, of course.
1: So, but this, it's interesting that it's not seen that scary content can feel comforting for many women. So this is that there's a great meme where husband and wife kiss each other goodnight and he rolls over to go to sleep and she puts her earphones in and listens to someone being stabbed to death.
0: Mm.
1: This is the stuff women are consuming late at night and it's fascinating.
0: Whoa. It drops today, AA Chattery. Check it out where you get all your podcasts.
1: Please do.
0: Rob Carlton. We love Rob Carlton. He was in White Lotus 3 last year. Did you see him in that?
1: Yeah. It was surprising when he popped up in that, wasn't it?
0: I know him. He's in there. He's got a new show coming up. We're going to talk all about that next with Jam Nation.
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0: It's Jonesy and Amanda driving you home.
1: Well, our next guest is a man who can have you laughing one minute and questioning your entire life the next, in a good way, of course. We love Rob Carlton, the award-winning actor. He's one of the standout performers at this year's Comedy Festival, and he's touring his show, Virgin with a Knife Fight. Rob, hello.
2: Hello, Amanda.
0: Here he is.
2: How are you?
0: Rob, it's great to have you on the show.
1: Am I correct in saying that Virgin with a Knife Fight was an actual something that happened to you?
2: Yeah, so it's Virgin in a Knife Fight,
1: right.
2: And I was the Virgin.
0: Yep.
2: And I was in a knife fight. I was hitchhiking around Europe. I was 18 years old. I was just, I was having fun, but there was no preparation, no planning. Anyway, late at night, get myself in a pickle. Guy comes at me with a knife. I happen to have a knife. All of a sudden, youth and idiocy and bravery, and I was protecting somebody else's interest. Anyway, I find myself in a knife fight.
0: So you're carrying a knife. He's carrying a knife.
1: Spoiler alert, did you survive?
2: Well, again,
0: hang on, can we just go back a minute? So you're in a country where you felt you had to carry a knife for survival, or were you doing hunting and stuff?
2: No, I was just travelling around, backpacking. That knife I'd been using to cut my tomatoes.
0: Right.
2: And my camembert cheese.
0: And so you had
2: there was nothing knife fighty about me, Brendan.
0: Right. So you had your knife and then this reprobate.
2: I may have been chasing him, but again, I know the reveals constantly. And this is what it is about my stories, Brendan. It makes sense. Everything seems to make perfect sense until I'm into the most terrible trouble. But that's a good story, isn't it?
1: Are these the sorts of stories that your parents are happy to hear once you're home safe and sound? Mm. It's like when my son will tell me something, I say, only tell me after you've survived it. I can't bear the thought of you going through it.
2: I think, look, and it's a sadness that at 55, my mum still has to, she has a heart in her mouth every time I get home and tell her a story, because these things still do keep playing out. But that particular story is just one of four.
0: Okay.
2: And that happened when I was 18 years old. And then the next three stories, I get older. I get older each story I tell. And so the emotional tone and tenor of the show changes through the hour. As you get older, surprises sometimes come from within.
0: Mm.
2: Surprises sometimes come from loved ones confusing you, friends letting you down, or indeed you letting your friends down. And so all the way through this show, I'm responsible for the trouble I get myself in, but it's different sorts of trouble. And that's, I think, why the show is hitting.
0: Right.
2: Because it's all through different ages of life, we have different sorts of challenges, and I kind of cover four good ones.
1: And Rob, can I ask, still a virgin?
2: Again, Amanda, the detective in you.
0: I know.
2: Should know that. And it's a great sadness.
0: Have you been following the drama with season four of White Lotus? Because you were in season three of White Lotus. But Helen Bonham Carter has pulled out of it. She was a pivotal part of that.
1: I don't think she pulled out. I think she was asked to leave.
0: Oh, right. Well, I don't. Rob, that's do you right. know anything on this?
2: I do not know anything about this at all. I was lucky enough to meet Helena Bonham Carter years ago when she was in Australia making a movie. I found her to be delightful and charming and an amazing actor. I can't imagine what happened on that set, but rest assured, they're both, operating at the top of their game. They've both got pretty strong opinions on how the world should go. Maybe there wasn't enough room on set for the two thoughts.
0: Maybe there might be a space for Rob Carlton to come back, maybe.
1: Maybe armed with a knife.
0: Maybe this
2: very
0: is...
2: Very generous of you both. It's not often Helena and I get asked to test for the same role. Being a character actor, I'd like to think I could offer them
0: If anyone could do it...
1: You can.
0: You could do it. For tickets to see Rob's new show, Virgin in a Knife Fight, head to robcarlton.com.au. Don't miss this show. Rob, thank you.
2: No, thank you. You guys are amazing. I really, really appreciate it.
0: Good on you, mate. Jonesy and Amanda driving you home with Jam Nation.
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18: We're headed for a cloudy top of 13 today. Tomorrow, cloudy top of 14 and a medium chance of showers, most likely in the morning. Sunday, a cloudy top of 15 and Monday, warming up a little bit, cloudy top of 18.
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1: 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Breaking news.
0: No, I liked your one when you did.
1: All right, you ready? Breaking news.
0: Man uses his penis to pull police car down the street.
1: Oh. Why don't they just phone the services and get
0: you think the cops
1: roadside assistance?
0: Have some contacts. a wacky strongman. So there's a category. There's a subset. There's strong men or women, and now there's wacky ones
1: who
0: as
1: use
0: well.
1: Their genitals.
0: He believes he has become the first person in the world to do this.
1: I believe him too.
0: John, his name is, hauled a 2-ton French police car. He's French, by the way. 131 feet along at a residential street using his old fella.
1: I've got questions.
0: Well, okay. After he was set on fire, John claims this was all a bid to raise awareness for prostate cancer.
1: He's doing it. We're talking about it.
0: Yep.
1: When you say he used his old fella, does he have a harness around his hips to make it easier?
0: No, I would say it's directly connected. He might have used a snatch-em strap. If you've ever been four-wheel driving, a snatch-em strap is very handy for pulling you out of a bog.
1: So this is what he's doing to raise awareness for prostate cancer.
0: Yeah, yeah, yeah.
1: Remember when you danced on stage in the nude for something similar?
0: Did I?
1: Remember? The full Monty.
0: Oh, the real full
1: Remember?
0: Monty.
1: You just did it yes. because you thought it'd be a lark.
0: No,
1: but it was supposed to raise awareness for men's
0: I was going to be hosting
1: health.
0: The Chase on Channel 7. So they,
1: not in the nude.
0: No, my agent said to me, if you do this show, there's a good chance they'll give the Chase to you. Instead, they gave it to Larry Emder.
1: And you nude it up.
0: And he didn't have to do anything.
1: Laugh.
0: I've got to fire
1: sure
0: my agent.
1: Did.
0: Coming up
1: next.
0: I love 000 calls.
1: Some of the calls that have been made to the West Australian police under emergency circumstances, and they're quite extraordinary.
0: Jonesy and Amanda driving you home with Jam Nation.
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coming up, Name That Song for another week for Ballarat Trailers and Tow Bars, The Jets and Better, 20 past 7, PT and The Big Show. Modes of transportation, we were all about, that was the theme, modes of transportation this week. On Monday, it was the cars. On Tuesday, we boarded the train. On Wednesday, we boarded the bus with the Venga Boys. Thursday, we hailed a taxi. And jumped on the jet this morning with Dave Gleason and the boys. Hey DJ, spin that wheel. Lucky caller number 12 this week has got the top up fuel card, the $50 Friday free fuel card. Kieran McFan. On you, Kezza.

0: Have a wonderful Friday. You're topping up on us and the team at Ballarat Trailers and Tow Bars. Coming up on 22 past 7. Got the latest in local news first at 7.30. After 7.30, we'll open the celebration book at around 10 to 8. And it's a very, very big book this morning already. But if you want to add to it, get in touch. 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Plus, we'll catch up with Jaden Forster and reveal that Delta Goodrum song that's going to be used at Eurovision as a part of the Big Show Entertainment Report.
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1: No delays or breakdowns around town. It's a great morning so far. As for your run into Melbourne, it's a stunning run out of town and onto the Western Freeway. Delays start to pick up from Lakes Road. Otherwise, it is looking good on the Deer Park Bypass. And the Ring Road has a lovely run to the Westgate. 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That's the latest 3BA traffic.
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2: G'day, it's Tom Parry with your local news first. Hepburn Shire appears to be ramping up its attacks against an energy transmission project. The council has released a statement accusing AusNet of playing dirty regarding the Western Renewables Link by applying to compulsorily acquire land before an environmental effects statement is ready. Ballarat's new hospital tower is now structurally complete, with work on the $655 million project now turning to an internal fit-out. Once opened, it's hoped the facility will be able to treat thousands more emergency and inpatient cases each year. And in sport, Buninyong's Sam Rizzo has been named in Australia's para-athletics squad for the Glasgow Commonwealth Games. He's set to compete in the men's 1500 metres T54 wheelchair event, continuing his presence on the international stage. That's the latest in your local news.
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3: Good morning, I'm Rob McLennan. Vigils have been held overnight across the country to honour the life of Kumanjai Little Baby. The largest were in Darwin and Alice Springs, where mourners wore pink as a tribute to the five-year-old whose body was discovered in a riverbed last week. Three of the four so-called ISIS brides who've returned from a Syrian refugee camp have been arrested. Three touched down in Melbourne last night, two immediately taken into custody. A third was picked up by federal police at Sydney Airport. Assistant Commissioner Stephen Nutt says that woman will face court today on serious charges.
4: Entering or remaining in a declared area and being a member of a terrorist organisation.
3: Thousands of Aussie teachers and students are on alert after a global cyber attack on the Canvas learning platform. Experts say while the risk to sensitive data is low, those impacted should reset their passwords. And a man's been arrested on the royal family's Sandringham estate after allegedly threatening Prince Andrew as he walked his dog.
0: Metrol. Better service, better advice, better building solutions.
3: Round 9 of AFL continues tonight with the Lions versus the Blues and Port taking on the Bulldogs. Last night, Freo beat the Hawks by 15 points after lagging by 19 at three-quarter time. Coach Justin Longmuir praising his side.
5: 4 games in 18 days or whatever we did. Didn't hear any players whinging about it, talking about how sore they were. They just got to work.
3: And in NRL, the Bulldogs have sunk to a fourth straight defeat, thrashed by the Dolphins 44-12 at Suncorp.
0: Ballarat Airport Shuttle Bus. Departing Ballarat up to 11 times a day, 7 days a week. They'll transport you to and from Melbourne Airport. 3BA weather.
6: Cloudy today, the very high chance of showers, but becoming less likely this afternoon. 13 the high. Shower 2 tomorrow, 14 the top, down to 7 overnight. Slight chance of a morning shower 2 and 15 Sunday before we get back to some sunny conditions. Monday, a top of 18. It's currently 10 degrees at Canadian.
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2: Good morning to you, Jayden. How are you, my friend?
3: Very well, thank you, PT. Good morning.
2: Excellent. Let's get into it. Emergency surgery from one of the music industry's greats. Bonnie Tyler's got some serious health concerns.
3: Indeed, yeah. Emergency intestinal surgery, basically over in Portugal. She has a house there in the south of Portugal and split her time between Portugal and the UK, England, these days. So that was what her rep said yesterday, basically announcing totally out of the blue that she had, in fact, had this particular procedure. It was a pretty positive kind of statement. I suspect that they may have been doing that to sort of take control of the story before anything did leak out in the press. So they put out that statement and they were pretty vague about it all. I guess that's understandable. But they did indicate that everything had gone well and that she was recovering. However, we fast forward to this morning where we wake up to what I must say, if accurate, is quite a concerning development. A newspaper there in Portugal is in fact reporting that the surgery was last week, the 30th of April, and they're saying that she's been moved from a normal ward to ICU, intensive care, and placed in an induced coma. Now, perhaps she was okay and recovering, as her rep said yesterday, and her condition has got worse. They weren't trying to deceive us in any way, and her condition has just got worse since then. Or perhaps maybe her publicist was kind of downplaying the situation, maybe in anticipation that this might come out in the press, and her condition is, in fact, more concerning than they want us to first think. I don't know. But like I say, concerning developments this morning. At this stage, no further clarity or comment from her team.
2: All righty. We're on the hunt for a new host for the Logies. I'm available, Jayden.
3: As am I. Maybe we should put in our audition show tape to our ITV and see if we can get over the line maybe for Channel 7 there. But, yeah, interesting stuff. Report came out during the week. Hasn't been denied, so usually I'm inclined to believe that is actually true. But, yeah, report came out during the week that Sam Pang is stepping away. Hasn't been tapped on the shoulder or anything like that. He's just throwing in the towel, basically, saying that, you know, three is enough. Go out on the top, that old adage, you know, kind of leave them wanting more, basically, in showbiz land. He seems to be stepping away, so they'll be looking for a new host to take his place. And I think, personally, I think he could have gone on to do it for many more years to come. He's great at doing it. Interesting to note, yesterday I saw Joel Creasy's name was thrown up, which I think, yeah, he could be okay. He hosted a similar event, I think maybe a year or so ago, and did a fantastic roast of all of the celebrities in the room. So he's got the chops to do it. If not Sam, I think maybe him. But personally, I would really like to see Sam Pang hanging around for many more years to come, just quietly.
2: All right, let's wrap up the Big Show Entertainment Report with Jayden Forster with some Eurovision news. And Jayden, before we jump into this, let me play an excerpt of the song. Here it is.

0: That is Delta Goodrum and Eclipse. And Jaden, that is the song that you'll be singing at Eurovision.
1: It is indeed. So Friday week, next Friday, in fact, this time next Friday, hopefully she's taken the stage. We would think so before we speak next Friday. But 5 a.m. next Friday is when her semi-final gets underway. Number two, semi-final number two. And yeah, it sounds great. It's got that typical Eurovision sort of sound to it. Very dramatic. The staging is very elegant, very classy, a big harp on stage. There's a big moonlight aesthetic, obviously, playing into the Eclipse theme. So far, if people have seen the music video, no sight of a piano, which there was a big grand piano used in the bridge sequence of the video. And I'm yet to see any pyrotechnics, I was told, would be there a couple of days ago. So hopefully they feature. We'll see what plays out. She has her next rehearsal there in Vienna tomorrow, as I say, before taking the stage for her first time as part of the competition next Friday. Just quietly, the bookies, we're never going to win, really, I don't think, because we're not really part of Europe. But the bookies, they have us finishing in fourth place. So hopefully, fingers crossed, next week we can get past the first round, because last year we didn't make it past the first actual performance. So fingers crossed for Delta, Eclipse, Eurovision getting underway mid-next week.
0: I can't believe it's been released as a full video clip on YouTube for the world to see and the world to judge before the competition even starts. That is baffling to me. I can't work that out, because I've already judged it. I'm going, you know what? That's pretty ordinary stuff there, Delta.
1: All right, I think you're being a bit harsh, but basically it's to build up the hype, PT. She's been on this big hype kind of tour overseas for the last month or so, but it's an interesting one to put it out there. A quick note as well, Eurovision this year, they're being very sneaky with us. They're only giving us photos at this point in time of what the actual performance looks like. We have to wait until after tomorrow's rehearsal to actually get, believe this or not, a 30-second clip of what it is going to be like. So they're keeping it all pretty hush-hush. I guess they're keeping their powder dry and making us wait, building up the hype even more. It's all about the hype before the actual thing gets underway next week.
0: 17 to 8, the Big Show Entertainment Report. Jaden Forster, have a great week ahead.
1: Thank you.
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0: 14 away from 8. We're about to open the celebration book. If you'd like to pop someone inside, shout out to me right now. Don't do it via the web. Don't do it via messenger. Just a quick phone call, because you've only got a couple of minutes. 5332 1023. Alex Van Halen, drummer and co-founder of Van Halen, is another year older today, turning 73 years of age. Let's celebrate Alex Van Halen's birthday with this banger from 84. Here comes Panama, and you've got 3BA.

0: away from 8 celebration book time at 3BA. Thanks to Auntie Jack's. Whatever you're celebrating, make it a night out at Auntie Jack's, Ballarat's celebration destination. Oh, it's a busy day today. Hurley Durley Pete Begurley, 78. Happy birthday to you, Pete, from Daryl Jane, the Magpie family, and yours truly, the old PT. Shout out to Kim and the crew at Alexis Treasures on Sturt Street today. Alexis Treasures turns 25. Pop in. They've got a massive sale on. Quarter of a century. Maria Burke, happy 69th birthday to you from the loving hubby, John, and, of course, all of your family, your friends, and especially the 17 grandchildren. That is quite phenomenal. Stan Kawa, 63 today. Happy birthday to you from all your mates at Laminex Industries. Tomorrow, Xavier Robin is 17. Happy birthday from Noonan, Poppy, Mum, Dad, Michaela, and the rest of the family and your friends. Andre Von Berg is 14 tomorrow. Happy birthday to you from Mum and Dad. And Adele Byrne turning 70. Happy birthday from Verge and all your family and friends. Josh Masterson tomorrow is 22. Happy birthday from Mum, Dad, Ryan, Lily, Hayden, Kamika, Gran, all your family and friends. And on Sunday, it's a happy 20th, leaving the teens behind, Emerson McHenry. Happy birthday to you from Mum, Dad and Sophie. Straight to the celebrity birthday list this morning. Sir David Attenborough turns 100 years of age. And Sir David was hoping to have a quiet 100th birthday, but not to be. Not to be at all.
1: I had rather thought that I would celebrate my 100th birthday quietly, but it seems that many of you have had other ideas. I've been completely overwhelmed by birthday greetings, from preschool groups to care home residents, and countless individuals and families of all ages.
0: An absolute icon. Icon of the human race, Sir David Attenborough, 100 today. Tony Tennille is 86.
2: Love will keep us together.
0: Oh, yeah, it will. Or maybe not.
2: Think of me, babe, whenever.
0: Gary Glitter's 82.
2: Somewhere.

Bill Bailey, 75. Jim Penman, the founder of Jim's Mowing, is 74 today. Wiggle Anthony Field is 63. Remember Little House on the Prairie? Melissa Gilbert is 62 today. Michael Bevan, cricketer, 56. Darren Hayes, one half of Savage Garden, is 54. Enrique Iglesias is 51.

0: Cummins is 33, and if you're celebrating anything at all, happy celebration day to you. The latest in news coming your way at 8, and then the secret sound for Kitchen Jew Build with a $900 jackpot. Good luck if you're going to play the game just after 8 on 5332 1023.
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1: Still looking great around town this morning. We don't have any pranks or delays. As we run into Melbourne, a stunning run out of town onto the Western Freeway. Delays do pick up on the Deer Park Bypass at Robinson's Road. Otherwise, the Ring Road has a great run through to the Westgate. 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
2: G'day, it's Tom Parry with your local news first. A Wenderee teenager has been remanded in custody following an attack on a retail store manager. Police alleged a 17-year-old male and two friends last month attempted to steal items from the store before they were asked to leave. He then returned shortly after and struck the manager in the head with a wrench. The teen was arrested on Tuesday and now faces multiple charges. Despite some teething troubles regarding Ballarat's new four-bin collection system, new figures from the city's council show thousands of tonnes worth of waste has already been diverted from landfill. That includes 8.3 thousand tonnes of green waste and over 700 tonnes of glass. And in sport, tomorrow sees the Ballarat League's senior men's footy comp playing its fifth round. The game to watch is at Mars Stadium, where the third-placed Roosters are hosting Giant Killers Melton. That's the latest in your local news.
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3: Hello, I'm Robert Clennon. Well, we're being assured the hantavirus outbreak on that cruise ship off Africa is not the beginning of another pandemic. So far, it's claimed three of the five people confirmed with it, but the World Health Organization's Dr. Maria van Kerkhove says we're not dealing with COVID part two.
4: This is not coronavirus. This is a very different virus. Hantaviruses have been around for quite a while. There's a confined area. We have five confirmed cases so far.
3: Federal police have arrested three of the four ISIS brides after they returned from a Syrian refugee camp overnight. Two who arrived in Melbourne are expected to be charged with slavery offences. Another is due in court in Sydney today, a charge with terror crimes. Days after Donald Trump predicted the war in Iran would soon be over, Tehran is telling a different story. Iranian media is saying the country's leaders are still reviewing messages from the US. No decision has been made. And mourners have gathered overnight for vigils around the country for murdered five-year-old Kumanjai Little Baby.
0: Thanks to X-Golf Ballarat, the ultimate indoor golf and entertainment experience.
3: The Dolphins have surged to a 44-12 victory over the Bulldogs at Suncorp, putting them within striking distance of the NRL top eight. Coach Christian Wolf says they're starting to make some waves.
5: We put a lot of pressure on ourselves. We defended really well. Penalty count and your tackles in the cage and all those things were massive against us.
3: And in AFL, Freo has stunned the Hawks with a last quarter come from behind 88-73 win. That's the latest news in sport.
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9: 3BA weather.
10: Cloudy with showers today, becoming less likely this afternoon, a top of 13. 14 the high tomorrow with a shower at 2 down to 7 overnight. Sunday, chance of a morning shower at 2 and 15. Mostly sunny and 18 for Monday. It's currently 9 degrees at Dean.
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1: 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Hey, Maddie Peterson, how are you, mate?
2: I'm going very good. Thank you for asking.
1: What would you do with $900, Matthew?
2: I'm not quite sure, but before I guess the secret sound, I would like to say a happy birthday to Sam Handy that works at BRI, and he's just turned 40 today.
1: Oh, happy birthday to you, Sam. Hey, what do you reckon the secret sound is?
2: My guess is, are you opening and closing a lid on a portable CD player?
1: Sorry, mate, but you have a good weekend, all right?
2: Yeah, well, we'll get the secret sound right one day eventually.
1: Gee, I hope you do. It's 8:10. If you'd like to play the game that gives you the chance today at $900, 5332-1023 is the number to call. 3BA Secret Sound, good morning.
3: Hello.
1: Hi, Tina.
3: How are you?
1: Great. What are you thinking?
3: That's great. Okay, I'm pretty sure I got this. All right. Seriously, I've been trying for 2 days to get through it. I couldn't get through.
1: Anyway, go on.
3: Yeah, okay. You're clipping the head back on a razor?
1: Am I?
3: I don't know.
1: Am I?
3: I don't know. Are you?
1: No, I'm not.
3: I tried so hard for that.
1: You okay. Are a bit of a try-hard, aren't you?
3: I am try-hard, die-hard, Paul.
1: Have a good day.
3: You too.
1: Thanks, Tina. Love having a chat with you. 3BA Secret Sound. Good morning.
4: Good morning, PT.
1: Hello, Vicky. How are you?
4: I'm fine, thank you.
1: All right. What are your thoughts?
4: Is it opening and closing a padlock?
1: No, it is not. I'm sorry, Vicky.
4: Where are you doing this, inside or outside, or doesn't it matter?
1: No, definitely inside. Okay, it's an inside thing. It's nothing to do with the outside.
4: Right.
1: You might occasionally do it. Oh, no, it's just inside. Let's go with inside, all right?
4: Okay, thanks, PT.
1: There's all sorts of confusement going on today. Three down, three to come. 3BA, good morning.
5: Hello.
1: Hello, what's your name?
5: Bentley.
1: Nice to have you on the show, Bentley. What do you think the secret sound is for $900?
5: Is it dropping a stapler or using a stapler?
1: I'm sorry, mate, it's not that, no, but at least you know now. 3BA, good morning.
6: Good morning.
1: Hi, who have we got there?
6: Hi, you've got Megan. How are you going?
1: Good, thanks, Megs. How are you? Gee, a bit noisy in your place.
6: I know, we're having brekkie for Mother's Day at school.
1: Oh, lovely. That's fantastic.
6: I know, right?
1: Getting spoiled. Yeah, I'm sure you are. Are there prezzies involved?
6: We're doing a raffle, so that's coming up soon.
1: Of course, so. You do. How many of the class mums are up for a raffle?
6: There's a few of us here.
1: Right.
6: You never know. But most importantly, we've got coffee.
1: Well, I hope I win you.
6: <You're
1: sure. laughs> You come to my place and cook me breakfast or something. What do you think the secret sound is?
6: I'm wondering, are you putting a cassette in a cassette tape?
1: Oh, wonder no more. Happy Mum's Day to you, though.
6: Thank you so much, darling.
1: That's a
6: Enjoy
1: pleasure.
6: Your day.
1: Hey, you too. Thanks for the call. All right, one to come this morning, 3BA. Good morning.
7: Good morning, PT. Dave here.
1: G'day, Dave. How are you, mate?
7: Yeah, not too bad.
1: All right, last chance at 900. We are indoors.
7: Right. Would you be putting a chain on the door to lock it?
8: There's no cash here. Here, there's no cash.
1: No cash for anyone this week. So next week, we start the week on Monday when Frank will be in the chair looking after you with $920. Thanks to Kitchen Jubild.
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0: Charles Spellerat. 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Better music and more of it on your Friday. The F stands for feel good. Bananarama Shy Boy, In Excess, Just Keep Walking, 21 past 8, PT in the Big Show for Metrol. 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We got the latest in news at 8.30. Brett Mack on the way after 8.30. We're going to announce the winner of our Big Mum Knows Best promotion, thanks to Ruth Flower Co. and Carrington Jewelry. So if you are in the running to win that $400 Mother's Day pack, then make sure you buy your phones at around 20 to 9 this morning. We'll be making the call back to perhaps you to let you know you've won for your mum. And of course, yes, the Friday Funny is on the way thanks to Happy Horse Produce in Latrobe Street. It's 22 past 8.
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1: A nice run around town this morning. We don't have any crashes or any breakdowns. Having a look at your run into Melbourne, a nice run on the Western Freeway. You will hit some delays at Leakes Road. Otherwise, the Deer Park Bypass is banked up from Robinson's Road and the Ring Road has a great run through to the Westgate. The IGA three-day sale is on now. 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That's the latest 3PA traffic.
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2: G'day, it's Tom Parry with your local news first. Miners Rest is no longer getting a multi-million dollar sports facility. Deputy Premier Ben Carroll visited Ballarat yesterday to confirm the project will instead be built in Lucas, with cultural heritage concerns at the original Howe Street site being the reason for the change. The Arch of Victory Avenue of Honour Committee holds its annual Mother's Day service this weekend, taking place at the Garden of the Grieving Mother Memorial from 10 a.m. on Sunday. According to the committee, it'll shift the focus from the avenue's soldiers and nurses who served overseas to the mothers and families waiting at home. And in sport, the GWV Rebels boys are playing their latest Talent League clash in Darwin. They'll face their counterparts in the Northern Territory Academy program tomorrow afternoon, the match serving as a curtain raiser for the AFL contest between the Gold Coast and St Kilda. That's the latest in your local news.
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3: Hi there, I'm Robert Clennon. One of the ISIS brides who arrived in Australia last night will face court in Sydney this morning on allegations of remaining in a declared conflict zone in Syria and joining Islamic State. Assistant Commissioner Stephen Nutt alleges some of the women engaged in crimes against humanity related to slavery.
4: These offences each carry a maximum penalty of 25 years imprisonment.
3: We're being assured the hantavirus outbreak on that cruise ship off the African coast is not the beginning of another pandemic. So far, it's claimed 3 out of 5 people confirmed to have it. There are 2 other suspected cases. 4 Aussies on board are not affected. Well, beloved wildlife warrior Sir David Attenborough's had a newly discovered wasp named after him to celebrate his 100th birthday. He says he's been swamped with greetings.
5: I simply can't reply to each of you all separately. But I would like to thank you all most sincerely for your kind messages.
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3: In AFL, Fremantle footy clubs on top of the ladder after a come from behind win over the Hawks. The Dockers booting the last 5 goals of the game to win by 15 points. And Hawks coach Sam Mitchell saying an injury to Tom Barras has made it worse.
6: Losing your fullback is never ideal. It meant we had to push Weds into the back line, which compromised our forward structure a bit, but you know, there's no excuses.
3: And in NRL, the Dolphins have continued the Bulldogs' misery with a 44 points to 12 belting of Canterbury.
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7: Cloudy with showers this morning, becoming less likely this afternoon, a top of 13. The outlook tomorrow, shower 2, 7 overnight to a high of 14. Chance of a morning shower 2 Sunday with 15. And back to a sunny day Monday with a top of 18. It's currently 10 degrees at Black Hill.
0: The

0: Ballarat's own 3BA 102.3, Katrina and the Waves, Walking on Sunshine. It's 22 to 9, the drive to work and school for your Friday morning. Good morning, Brett Mack.
1: Hello, PT. Happy Friday to you.
0: Happy Friday to you. And someone's about to be very, very happy because we're going to call the winner of, and you know how live radio sometimes goes sideways when people don't answer the phone.
1: Especially on the big show.
0: Well, yes, why would you answer the phone to the big show? Because you could be about to win a $400 Mother's Day pack thanks to Roos Flower Co. and Carrington Jewellery.
1: Nice prize.
0: You've got a bit of bling on your finger there. You've got your wedding ring on.
1: I have, mate, I have.
0: Back in the day, did you sport an earring?
1: No, I've never, ever had an earring.
0: Chain
1: actually.
0: Around the neck?
1: No, never been a big jewellery wearer.
0: There you go.
1: The only extra thing I've had is this puzzle ring.
0: I didn't realise you had a finger, a ring on the other finger.
1: I've got a puzzle ring.
0: It's on the middle finger,
1: yeah,
0: too.
1: Yeah, so have a look at this, Paul. See this?
0: That's just flip me the bird, just in case you're wondering.
1: No, I was showing you my ring. But I've had it soldered together because it used to fall apart all the time and I couldn't put it back together.
0: He's had it bleached, too, by the way, ladies and gentlemen, boys and girls.
1: Don't.
0: Right.
1: What were you doing?
0: I've got no idea. You threw me with the ring comment. I'm out of here. I'm done.
1: We're doing the Mother's Day thing, aren't we?
0: Oh, that's right. We are too. There we go.
1: Dial tone. Good.
0: Yeah, we've
1: good
0: got start. Dial tone. That's a very good start. Now I've got to dial the right number. So for anyone who's in the running and shortlisted to have the opportunity to win the $400 Mum's Day pack, your phone's ringing now. Answer it, please.
1: Please.
0: That's all we ask. You just answer your phone. You go, g'day, guys.
1: Come on.
2: Hello, this is Beth.
0: Hello, Sarah. It's PT and Brett at 3BA. How are you?
2: I'm good, thank you.
1: Good morning, Sarah. You've got a bit of pep in your step, haven't you?
2: Oh, you've caught me as I've literally just clocked out for the morning. So.
0: Sorry, what? Your phone's a bit scratchy. What are you doing? Oh, that's very scratchy. Can you step to the left, please, Sarah?
1: Stand on one leg. A little, yeah.
0: Yeah. So what are you doing?
2: I've just finished work for the morning.
0: Oh, right. This is a great way to knock off, isn't it, Sarah?
2: Yeah, it is, definitely.
0: Yes, you are the winner of the $400 Mother's Day pack from Roos Flower Co. and Carrington Jewellery. Congratulations.
1: Well done, Sarah.
2: Oh my God, my mum's
0: going to
2: love it.
0: Yeah, she certainly is. I'd be rifling through it first and just maybe, you know, oh, that's what they gave me, Mum. That was it. No,
2: yeah.
0: There's no more. Are you catching up with Mum on Sunday?
2: Yeah. So I'm doing a dinner with the stepmum tonight and then lunch with the mum on Sunday. So might split it in two, I reckon.
1: Wow, daughter-in-law and daughter of the year, all in one. Hey. Sarah, go you.
0: That is absolutely fantastic. So you're a night shift worker, which means you won't be too far out of bed, I reckon.
2: Oh, yeah, no, I'm going home to a nap, definitely.
0: What a good idea. Hey, Sarah, hold on there. We're going to get some more info, but congratulations and to both your mums, happy Mother's Day.
2: Yeah, definitely. Thank you so much.
0: That's a pleasure. How lucky, Sarah, got two mums.
1: Yeah. A great prize.
0: Have you had like the surrogate mum, you know, your best mates or something like that, and you go, g'day, mum, how you going?
1: No, I only had the one mum. I didn't mum around like you, PT. Poor Gertie.
0: Didn't mum around. I used to dad around too. I had two of those. Yeah. I had dad and then dad.
1: Yeah.
0: Yeah.
1: Take two of everyone to look after you.
0: Oh, very, very good point. Well played, you.
1: Thank you.
0: I feel like a whack should be happening right now. There we go. What's coming up in Ballarat? Actually, yeah. Sarah, I've got your phone number. So, Sarah, you can hang up now and I'll send you a text message. She's listening in the background there. So
1: you get it,
0: Sarah,
1: all sorted.
0: Well done. I'll get you all sorted. Send you a text message real soon. But thanks for being a part of Mum Knows Best. Ballarat Today at 10 this morning.
1: Yeah, we're going to look at Push Up Prep PT for the Push Up Challenge. This is a big one through Headspace every year, but it's more than just bashing out the push-ups. There's there's a real meaning behind it. We'll have a chat to Andy Penny about that on the show today. Going to look at coach work-life balance. There's a call for the AFL to do better in this space, so we'll chat that with the coach in Footy Chat today. Bonnie Tyler is in an induced coma, Peter Ford tells me, PT. Yes. We'll talk all things entertainment with him today. Going to meet local singer-songwriter Penny Burke. She's just dropped a great new country single, and she's got an album on the way. And, of course, this week is all about country music with Strumming Bird announced.
0: Yeah, you've had some... Wilbur Wild
1: yesterday. Ross the Boss the day before.
0: Yeah, Penny today.
1: Penny Burke on the show today.
0: Oh.
1: And being a Friday, we'll wrap the week with Nick Beale, PT.
0: Excellent. Ballarat today at 10 this morning at 16 away from 9. Thanks to Happy Horse Produce on Latrobe Street.
3: It's PT's Friday Funny.
1: I'd forgotten about this.
0: What?
1: There's so much going on.
0: I know. We're getting busier and busier and busier. I mean, the bloody word of the week is supposed to happen on Monday. It didn't happen until Thursday. Jeepers creepers. Anyway, there's a bloke out having a bit of a drive.
1: Okay.
0: Name's Brett. He's on a bit of a road trip, actually. He's making his way to a mountain resort.
1: Right.
0: Off to Mount Buninyong.
1: Okay. That's a big mountain.
0: There's a resort up there, surely is.
1: Not yet.
0: If there's not, someone should build one. Anyway, he's been pulled over by the local copper, Desi Hudson.
1: Oh, Desi.
0: Desi approaches the driver and says...
4: Hello.
0: did you know you're driving without taillights? And the driver hops out of the car. Brett, he's visibly upset.
1: Yeah, I was.
0: So badly shaking that Desi takes pity on him and says, wait a minute, calm down. It's not that serious an infraction. Brett says, may not mean much to you, but it means I've lost my caravan, my wife and my three kids.
1: Nice work from you. Oh. That was worth the wait. I like it.
0: Is it all right?
1: Yeah, good one.
0: Shout out to Desi Hudson. He was in yesterday.
1: Yes, he was.
0: Thought he
1: met.
0: He's never been in a Friday Funny before, so why not?
1: Career highlight right there.
0: Brett Mack, have a fantastic Friday.
1: Hey, you too, PT.
0: And an even better weekend, my friend.
1: That's the plan.
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0: Australia's own, the Electric Pandas at 3BA and Big Girls, 8 away from 9. That wraps up the show for another week for Metro. 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Back at it from 6 on Monday. Frank will be looking after you on Monday. I've got a little trip to make to WA to do a Red Hot Summer Tour show. Back on Tuesday after the news at 9. 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The 9 o'clock more music mix till we talk next. Be good, be kind, be you. And, of course, a big shout-out to all the mums. Happy Mother's Day for Sunday.
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2: A lot going on this weekend around Ballarat for Mother's Day weekend. Of course, there's high teas on the tram. There is brunches galore and beautiful dinners. But you can also try some other stuff as well. The Ballarat Farmers Market's on at the North Gardens Reserve. That is tomorrow. If you want to go down there anytime from 9 a.m. to 1 p.m. If you do have younger kids with you, you can head to the Ballarat Mechanics Institute for the teeny tiny Stevie's Brain Fart Tour. It's the ultimate live gig for young families. It's adult-friendly kids music played live on stage by real musicians. Some ARIA winners up there as well. And if you do feel like doing something really rogue, tonight and tomorrow night, One Tease rules them all. Fellowship of the G-String, the burlesque parody. So if you're feeling like a bit of Lord of the Rings themed burlesque, maybe don't take mum to that one, but that's on this weekend as well.
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1: 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Around town, we haven't had any pranks or delays. 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The Western Freeway is looking great with a nice clear run. 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
2: G'day, it's Tom Parry with your local news. A waste and recycling company in Wenderee has been handed a $2,000 fine after rubbish escaped onto neighbouring land. The EPA says inspectors found plastic packaging, shredded mattress foam and polystyrene scattered outside a Hammer Court facility back in March, with the business penalised for unlawfully depositing waste under the Environment Protection Act. Nationals candidate for Ripon, Jo Armstrong, says her party will halt the proposed BNI West transmission project if elected to government at November's state poll. The coalition is also vowing to review similar projects and explore alternative energy and power line options. And in sport, the Ballarat v Bendigo rivalry will be on show tomorrow night as the Miners head to enemy territory to take on the Braves. Our Miners women are currently fifth on their NBL 1 South ladder, while the men sit on the bottom of their table. That's the latest in your local news.
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3: I'm Rob McLennan. Three of the four so-called ISIS brides have been arrested after returning to Australia following years in a Syrian refugee camp. Among the charges, they're accused of entering and remaining in a declared conflict zone and joining ISIS. AFP Assistant Commissioner Stephen Nutt says two of the women are facing slavery-related allegations,
4: which usually involve asserting control over the rights of a person.
3: Iconic singer Bonnie Tyler is in an induced coma this morning after undergoing emergency surgery in Portugal. The 74-year-old total eclipse of the heart singer's team says her family, friends and fans are all concerned by the news. The WHO says a hantavirus outbreak on a cruise ship is not another pandemic.
5: I want to be unequivocal here. This is not SARS-CoV-2. This is an outbreak that we see on a ship.
3: That's Dr. Maria van Kerkhove. The outbreak has claimed three lives so far. And a man's in custody accused of threatening the former Prince Andrew as he walked his dog.
0: Thanks to X-Golf Ballarat, the ultimate indoor golf and entertainment experience.
3: First to NRL, and Bulldogs skipper Stephen Crichton's told Nine teammates need to step up after last night's 44-12 drubbing at the hands of the Dolphins.
6: Like talking about our boys, just looking at ourselves and coming with a better mindset for our training this week and dust us off and definitely need it for next week again.
3: That loss, Canterbury Bankstown's fourth in a row. To AFL, and the Dockers have hauled in a 19-point final quarter deficit to beat Hawthorn to kickstart round nine. Freo booting five goals in the last 12 minutes to set up that 15-point win.
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10: 3BA weather.
11: Cloudy today, showers becoming less likely this afternoon, a top of 13 tomorrow. Shower at 2 and 14, down to 7 overnight. Mother's Day, chance of a shower at 2 through the morning and 15, not much in it. And for Monday, back to the sunny conditions with a top of 18. It's currently 10 degrees at Alfredton. Turn it up a
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0: Better music and more of it. 3BA is 102.3 Ice House Electric Blue with the Gunners, Live and Let Die. 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The 80s lunch on the way just after midday with Jules. 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Remember, Hey Baby.
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1: G'day, it's Tom Parry with your local news first. Hepburnshire appears to be ramping up its attacks against an energy transmission project. The council has released a statement accusing AusNet of playing dirty regarding the Western Renewables Link by applying to compulsorily acquire land before an environmental effects statement is complete. A fundraiser has been launched for the family of Annabella Elliott, who was struck by a car on Ballarat's Eureka Street back in March before passing away in hospital. Money donated through the GoFundMe page will be used to help her family with funeral costs and lost income. And in sport, Buninyong's Sam Rizzo has been named in Australia's para-athletic squad for the Glasgow Commonwealth Games. He's set to compete in the men's 1500 metres T54 wheelchair event, continuing his presence on the international stage. That's the latest in your local news.
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2: Hello, I'm Robert Clennon. Jim Chalmers says next week's federal budget will prioritise saving more than spending. The Treasurer revealing in a pre-budget conference the federal government's made $64 billion in savings and reprioritisations.
3: It will have five major priorities. First of all, fuel security. Secondly, cost of living and housing. There will be a productivity package.
2: The opposition continues to slam the government over its handling of the so-called ISIS brides. Three of those women have now been charged, two facing allegations of slavery, one accused of remaining in a declared conflict zone in Syria and joining Islamic State. National Senator Bridget McKenzie telling Sky why they were allowed to return beggars belief.
4: I've found it very, very concerning that the government has had this real hands-off approach to, meanwhile, behind the scenes, friends of ministers, known entities, are actually facilitating the return of these women and their children to the detriment of our national security.
2: Aussie families are scrambling for childcare after dozens of before and after school programs confirmed they will shut their doors, blaming soaring costs linked to new safety reforms. The first of the outside school